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0: WKBA, Kingsville, Corpus Christi. Live from 2117 Leopard Street in the heart of Corpus Christi, Texas. U.S. motherfucking A, baby. 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
1: Whiskey Tango Foxtrot. Whiskey Tango Foxtrot. Do you read me? Over. Come in, Whiskey Tango Foxtrot. Come in. Over. We are live and transmitting. Are you

Hey, y'all, and welcome to Whiskey Tango Foxtrot, where we recap your week, wind down your weekend, and prep you for what's coming right around the corner so you don't get blindsided. We'll be exploring culture, consciousness, and the very strange and unsettling direction the modern world is hurtling toward. This is a show for people questioning the world around them, always with an ear tuned to the roots of rock and roll in rebellion. So, helmets on, secure chin straps, and let's move out. We always

0: out. We always like to start the show by talking about what's top of mind, and we invite you to do the same. What buried headline grabbed your attention? What's your burning issue? 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
1: Stop.

What's heavy on my mind this week is the Great Divide, as in Make America Great Again versus America First. Have y'all been tracking this? Let me give you the background. After the election, it felt like we were all one big happy family, at least on the conservative side, what with feeling like our gun rights were secured, our elections would get cleaned up, we'd deport Tren de Aragua, bring manufacturing jobs home, and stop government-sponsored genital mutilation. We were also going to stop the Ukraine war, drain the D.C. swamp, and focus on rebuilding our crumbling infrastructure. It was all blue sky. I mean, I, for one, was a happy camper. Then something happened. I don't know what, but it was abrupt and you could feel it. I mean, anyone with a finger on the political pulse knew. About a year ago, things went totally sideways, and pretty soon, people were

0: wondering aloud if there was a clone in the White House. What had happened to Trump? I mean, it was that weird. And it all seemingly started with the Epstein files. Trump had campaigned on transparency and accountability. He was going to release it all. JFK, MLK, RFK assassination records, MKUltra, UFO files, and most importantly, the Epstein files. I mean, this was really the big megillah because the people involved are still alive, probably including Epstein, I'm guessing. And we had a chance for real accountability. His own DOJ was calling for blood on the campaign trail and calling out the pedophiles. But when Dan Bongino and Kash Patel actually got into the FBI, they looked like hostages reading a script written by their captors. Did you see that interview with the two of them, like staring at the camera, like deer in the headlights? It was bizarre. Give a listen, just to refresh your memory.
1: There's three things don't hang themselves. Christmas tree lights, drywall, and Jeffrey Epstein, as Senator Kennedy rightfully said. Here's a clip of Cash and Dan Bongino making fools out of themselves.
2: You know a suicide when you see one, and that's what that was.
3: He killed himself.
1: It would take hours to go over how ridiculously obvious the murder of Jeffrey Epstein was in that federal jail in New York. I mean, the coroner said his neck was broken in three spots. It would take a gorilla to do that. And the cameras all turned off magically. You've seen the files. The files you were given? Give me a break.
0: Then the AG, Attorney General Pam Blondy, as they called her, totally botched what was supposed to be the hyped up release event of the files, but was actually the most inept PR fail in recent memory. And what do we get instead? Trump ridiculing his base, sneering at us. He said, are you still talking about that? That loser? Well, you're losers.
4: Let's turn now to politics. President Trump is responding to calls from Republican lawmakers who are calling for the Epstein files to be released. The president calling his supporters stupid, saying they're falling for a hoax. NBC's Alice Barr has more.
5: As a rare rift divides MAGA world over the Jeffrey Epstein case, President Trump growing increasingly frustrated with some of his own supporters.
6: It's all been a big hoax. It's perpetrated by the Democrats, and some stupid Republicans and foolish Republicans fall into the net.
5: In a lengthy post on social media disowning supporters, he called weaklings for buying into what he terms BS.
0: So here's Trump basically blaming his own supporters for the ongoing interest in the release of the files, calling it a hoax when we all know it wasn't. It isn't. Are you now feeling blamed and lied to? The other releases engendered the same spirit of disappointment and gaslighting. Don't even get me started on UFO disclosure, air quotes. At that point, it was clear to many of us that this was a game of pretend. We will make believe we are being transparent, but redact enough names to protect the guilty or simply hide the things we just don't want you to know about, like the secret space program. Trust is fraying badly at this point.
7: Here's the thing about Trump. There's never been a guy in politics that I've seen who is more hyper aware of polling than Donald Trump. I mean, he would find polls 10 years ago when he was running that no one has ever heard of or heard of since. And what he had a real understanding of is he knew it wasn't like a criminal trial. It was like a civil trial. Mm-hmm. All he needed to have was the scale just barely twinged this way. And he could go all in on that thing because the math was on his side. So I look at all these polls he's followed over the years, and yet two polls that stand out that he just seems to like, you know, are related to like Epstein and Israel. And so to your point, now we've seen in some recent weeks, like he's said some interesting things, but then it doesn't get backed. I saw a tweet the other day where it was like President Trump has told Benjamin Netanyahu to pull his troops out of Lebanon and Syria. 2 hours later, Benjamin Netanyahu has told Donald Trump to go himself. Nothing happens. Nothing gets taken away. Why?
8: Here's the problem. Everything we talked about in the first Trump administration, he understood that the Middle East was quicksand and you can't get sucked into the quicksand. He also understood as a candidate when he was going after his former adversary, now friend, Marco Rubio. He said Marco Rubio is just going to do what Sheldon Adelson says because he's going to give him all the money. He's going to do what AIPAC says. Trump knew that. He called it out. He understood how these things work. At the beginning of this administration, the president was not interested in this conflict of Israel. People will say, no, Joe, you don't know what you're talking about. When I was there and he was getting the briefings, he was not interested in it. He wanted the negotiations to work. He wanted a Nobel Peace Prize. He thought that he could cut a deal. He thought that every other president had not been able to get a good deal with Iran because they were weak or because they were dumb. And he was off to a good start. Something in the spring, late spring, early summertime, I don't know what happened. I can't tell you why his mentality changed, but it went from like, we're going to create the most space that we can for the negotiations to take their course, and we're not interested in a war. We got other things to do, like everything else he ran on in 2024, to, okay, we're going to support the Israelis and we're going to do Midnight Hammer and we're going to continue to entertain this. I don't know what happened.
0: Then

0: This is when we thought Operation Midnight Hammer might have been a diplomatic gesture to rein in Israel's territorial lust. So we were willing to give Trump the benefit of the doubt. We found ourselves in epic fury, a military excursion that's now gone on for like 165 days with no war declared and without congressional approval, as is required by our Constitution. Did it strike you as strange that we'd taken out their nuclear capability in the awesome success of Midnight Hammer, only to find ourselves back there in Iran 3 months later to ensure they would never have a nuclear weapon? I'm sorry, but I'm not willing to bend my mind enough to try to make those two statements square.
1: How many days can the president continue the war in Iran without getting congressional approval? The war started February 28th, I believe, that Saturday. We are now in June, so it's been more than 90 days. What's the legality there? Under the War Powers Resolution 1973, the president can continue hostilities without congressional approval for 60 days. Yeah, so we've like doubled that at this point. Are we in double jeopardy? Like, what are we doing?
0: That's when the divide really opened up. It became big enough to swallow this entire movement and flush it down the toilet, along with the midterms. Here's what happened in a nutshell. A large faction within Trump's base saw exactly what was happening. All the things we talk about here on this show. The crony capitalism with the tech bros, the beefing up of the surveillance system, the incredible grift of insider trading going on in this administration, the scaling back of deportations, and the runaway spending that is ballooning the deficit. Then, the squelching of the investigation into foreign involvement in Charlie Kirk's assassination. It's like the Iran war was just the cherry on top. But what a cherry! With a daily price tag of around $1 billion a day. This from the guy who not only promised no new foreign wars, but also a balanced budget in the near future? That's a quote. So, I've given you the background. But what got me thinking about this in a slightly different way was a debate I saw that Brandon Strock organized. Y'all remember him from 2016? He started the Walkaway Movement, a place for disaffected Democrats to take shelter in saner policies among conservatives who welcomed them with our own kind of inclusivity. The kind that ultimately built the MAGA coalition that bought Trump a second term. That inclusiveness was our superpower. It brought Tulsi Gabbard in and RFK, along with other diehard patriots like Marjorie Taylor Greene and Thomas Massey, Ron and Rand Paul, etc. But man, are those days of unity long gone. So I watched a debate that Strzok arranged, and he didn't really moderate it, but he set up these two sides, millennials and boomers. I say he didn't moderate it because he made it clear he was inviting a throwdown. And he got it. These guys went after each other. And it was kind of eye-opening to me. The boomers more or less defended everything as business as usual. And the millennials were having none of it. They were like, hey, it's time to overturn the tables in the temple. But by the end of the debate, I think it was fairly clear where the fault line lies. It's in the internet. Millennials were the last generation to have a largely analog childhood, but a solidly digital adulthood. They cut their political consciousness online. Boomers in the halls of power, however modest, be it corporate or governmental. And to give them credit, conservative boomers did a lot of hard work and heavy lifting. I got a much better appreciation of the scope of what they'd had to do to even preserve a conservative moment and movement in this country that we have today. But what seems to be lacking in their worldview is the dark underbelly. For example, they believe the 9/11 narrative. That actually may be the defining moment of the dividing line. They believe that Israel is really our ally. They didn't cut their teeth digesting the massive amounts of black pill counterinformation the internet has made us privy to. So what we may really be talking about when we talk about MAGA versus America First is a generational divide. Not just because younger generations tend to be, you know, more impetuous and radical, but because the entire method of awakening political awareness completely changed. Boomers watch Fox. Everyone else gets their news from the internet. Politically minded millennials grew up knowing the truth about the JFK assassination, the USS Liberty, and 9/11.

0: They already knew Israel funded Hezbollah, and they were already paying the price for failed economic policies. I mean, you betray people like this at your own peril, because they've got skin in the game, and they got the receipts. As you'll hear in this next clip, they're pissed.
1: I want to go back to the time where it's not a bunch of 70-year-olds that don't understand how to connect to a Wi-Fi router running the country, trying to explain to them what the AI and why it's important. Mm-hmm. And then I want guys like you, and I want people getting on the floor of Congress being like, let's run it right now. Like, I want to see you guys throwing hands. Yeah. Like, that's when shit was getting done.
2: Yeah.
0: According to a Pew survey, only about 15% of boomers oppose the Iran war. That ain't much. And thinking about it spiraled me into some strange places, because you see, I'm in that 15%, and I couldn't be further away from my own cohort. Why am I such an outlier, I wondered. Well, as I was musing on all of this, I was also thinking about music, as I often do. I happened to be looking at the playlists for this station, Rock 92.7, thinking about songs we might add and listening to a lot of older rock and roll online. It's really fun going into the Wayback Machine and revisiting like the geological strata that was created in culture by the bands that were popular and we were listening to. And then I started to realize how much the punk movement shaped my own cultural ethos, and to wonder if that might be emblematic of my rupture with the rest of the boomers. Did punk save my political soul? I mean, how many retirees glued to Fox News can say that they saw the Sex Pistols live or know who Jello Biafra was? His band, by the way, was actually called the Dead Kennedys. People love to go back to the music of their youth, of course. And on YouTube, they leave comments about their thoughts and feelings that are sometimes funny, always telling, and sometimes incredibly poignant. I was listening to 90s music, so mostly Gen X stuff, but millennials have way more in common with that generation than their boomer elders. And this is the kind of stuff I saw. Listen to this comment. Gen X created a lot of sad songs. We were the throwaway children from broken marriages and selfish parents. We were handed a country in decline and told we were slackers. My mother married 5 times, and I was dropped off to live with grandparents. I managed to stay married and raise kids who are doing well, but I'm battling stage 4 cancer now for 5 years. Life never gets any easier, but we were trained well. Or this one. I was diagnosed with attention deficit disorder at age 9, 1 year after my parents divorced. I was started on Ritalin and then Dexedrine, which made me lose weight and never be hungry and induced anorexia. Then they switched me to Strattera, which made me vomit, so I couldn't eat anything, lost more weight. Then Adderall. Then when I became depressed, I was prescribed SSRI drugs and wanted to kill myself and others. It's a vicious cycle of mind control. You either accept it or you have a mental breakdown. Or this last one. My favorite patient at the mental hospital where I was a nurse was my same age, and he loved this song. We had so much in common. At 52, he took his life after being discharged. I cannot hear this song without bawling my eyes out. Okay, that's just a random selection. God knows what I'd find if I really dug around. But this was enough to make the point and drive it home. Most boomers didn't deal with this stuff. They just can't relate. They got to suck the last fumes of stability and prosperity out of the culture. Now they think they're the gold standard for life and how to live it, oblivious to the fact that they lived in a liminal time of relative peace and prosperity, an in-between time before all hell would soon break loose. And many of them still can't see it. Many of them have little empathy for future generations or regret for the world they're leaving their progeny. The Achilles heel of mainstream conservatism is its nostalgia for the good old days. It's so self-aggrandizing. It's like, look at what you could have had if only you did what we did. Right. It reminds me of that song Kids from the musical Bye Bye Birdie. Why can't they be like we were, perfect in every way? What's the matter with kids today? Well, I don't know what's wrong with these kids today. But did you ever stop to think? Maybe it's you?

0: You're unbelievable.
1: This is the headline. Polymarket shows AOC overtaking Marco Rubio in the 2028 presidential odds.
2: Someone bet real money, $245,000 in volume, that this happens at just 8.6% odds. Will Alexandria Ocasio-Cortez win the 2028 Democratic presidential nomination? $245,000. Someone bet their kitchen renovation on a primary race 4 years away. Someone opened Polymarket, scrolled past every coin in free fall, and decided the real opportunity was a 2028 Democratic primary, and wired in enough money to fund a congressional campaign. That is not a bet. That is a donation to a cause that doesn't know you exist. In a world of bad bets, this one wears the crown.
1: I'm not sure what the most unbelievable part is, that people are betting real money on this bird brain as a viable presidential candidate, or that it's becoming clear that she is the de facto head of the Democratic Party.
3: We need to stop creating these monsters that aren't there. AOC is in charge of one small, poor bastard group of people.
4: That's true.
3: She doesn't pass any laws. We just saw what happens when somebody runs for higher office that can't speak in complete sentences.

0: AOC literally said a few days ago her goal in life is everyone to have drinkable air.
1: Having air that's drinkable?
0: I am not afraid of this person.
2: I consider Congresswoman Ocasio-Cortez to be the leader of the Democratic Party. I think she's the reason there are directions on a shampoo bottle. Our plan for dealing with her is called Operation Let Her Speak.

0: This is the unvarnished reality of existence in 2026. Privacy doesn't exist. And it didn't merely erode, it was systematically dismantled, commodified, and fed into machine learning systems that now predict your behavior before you even conceive of a thought. 8 billion souls are existing beneath an invisible dome of perpetual observation, each breath monitored, each heartbeat cataloged, each flicker of dissent intercepted before consciousness fully forms it. That's the opening paragraph of an article from Patrick Wood's website, Technocracy News. He's arguably the foremost blogger and researcher watching the watchers. I'm going to read more from this article and comment on it because I think it gives us such a great view of how sweeping this system is and how all of its smaller pieces interlock to form the invisible surveillance prison we talk about a lot on this program called the Panopticon. Okay, it begins in the morning. Your bedroom has been listening to you. Not metaphorically, quite literally. While you slept, while you made love, while you whispered secrets to partners in the dark, the devices you invited inside for convenience were recording, analyzing, and transmitting information about it all. That smart speaker on your nightstand, it heard you breathe. Your Wi-Fi router mapped your movements through the walls. The phone charging system beside your pillow tracked your REM cycles, your midnight tossing, and your 3 a.m. anxieties. Smart mattresses marketed for sleep optimization have already transmitted heart rate variability, respiratory patterns, sexual activity and frequency, and parasympathetic nervous system indicators to cloud servers. That's before you even get out of bed. Smart bathroom scales identify you by weight distribution patterns that are as unique as genetic codes. 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And smart refrigerators track caloric intake and dietary restrictions.
1: -2 points for oversleep.
2: Great.
1: Low morale detected. Please correct by smiling.
3: Look at this shit.
1: -3 points for swearing.
2: Oh my god.
1: Pizza is only available for tier 2 citizens.
2: For f***ing sake. Hello, sir. Why am I not a tier 2 anymore?
4: Don't talk to me. You get what you deserve.
0: All of this intel about you flowed through fiber optic veins into climate-controlled bunkers called data centers where analysts sift through domestic lives like archaeologists studying extinct species, except that you're very much alive, still walking around and doing the most important thing to them besides providing data, which is paying for it, paying monthly subscription fees for the privilege of being monitored. Perhaps each data point seems trivial in isolation, but combined, they construct behavioral predictions accurate enough to anticipate your mood, your destination, and attribute to you a risk level before you've even decided to leave the house. But when you do, you become one of the 160 million license plate reads logged annually in the U.S., which create travel histories so precise that they can reconstruct the patterns indicative of infidelity, political meetings, religious observance, and medical visits. Not to mention that modern vehicles contain 50 to 100 microprocessors, 300 plus sensors, and mandatory cellular connectivity that transforms automobiles into mobile surveillance platforms. Event data recorders capture speed, braking force, seatbelt usage, steering angle, and G-forces 30 seconds preceding any incident. Drive through a toll booth, pass a traffic camera, park in a monitored lot, and you've added coordinates to a permanent travel log reconstructing your movements. Facial recognition payment systems process biometric identities faster than card swipes, logging timestamps and travel patterns into

permanent archives. Wi-Fi tracking in subway stations identifies phones despite your Wi-Fi appearing disabled. Okay, so by now it's 8:45, and a plethora of probability calculations have assessed your psychological state with predictive models anticipating where you'll travel, risk scores fluctuating based on deviations from your statistical norms, like sleeping longer, suggesting depression markers, skipping breakfast, indicating financial stress, or checking news before social media, revealing political engagement levels. But now you arrive at work and the real fun begins. Key card entry logs timestamp precise locations. Computer systems record keystroke dynamics. Typing rhythms as unique and personally identifying as handwritten signatures. Corporate networks proxy all information through monitoring systems capturing URL visits, message content, download activity, and duration metrics. Video analytics perform gait analysis, identifying individuals by walking patterns, even when faces remain obscured. Elevator weight sensors combined with camera footage determine occupancy and identity. Lunch breaks generate their own surveillance gold. Mobile payment apps like Venmo, Cash, and Apple Pay create financial surveillance networks far exceeding anything the IRS could do, documenting transactions, social networks, relationship intimacy levels. The location data harvested from apps with background refresh capabilities

0: 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Smart speakers record ambient audio with documented cases of accidental activation. Smart thermostats track occupancy patterns and energy usage, revealing daily schedules. They adjust temperature accordingly. Smart locks record entry and exit patterns shared with authorized partners, including law enforcement. Smart appliances monitor usage patterns and, quote, anomalous behavior. Your refrigerator? Okay. The television you watch also watches back. Samsung, LG, and Vizio. These models collect viewing habits, search queries, voice commands, and in documented cases transmit screenshots of displayed content every second. Streaming services build psychological profiles from consumption patterns, depression indicators from binge-watching metrics, political orientation from documentary selections, and cognitive patterns from pause and rewind behaviors. In classified facilities across the country, yesterday's harvest of raw data about you, which you were assured was secure, is being processed by AI and quantum computers, decrypting and correlating metadata patterns, then constructing association maps linking you to contacts of contacts, predicting your behaviors, and assessing your threat level.
1: More data, more truth. All of the data,
2: and
1: all of the truth, right?
2: As more data becomes available, then we can start doing more with it. And as we do more with it, that creates more data. As more data becomes available, then we can start doing more with it.
3: Predicts.
2: And as we do more with it,
4: me.
2: That creates more data.
4: My algorithmic me.
2: And
3: psychological assessment.
2: And
5: computational inference.
2: And
4: my algorithmic me.
2: And
4: who I am.
2: As more data becomes more data. As we do more with it, we can start doing more with it. That creates more data. Creates more data. As more data becomes more data. As we do more with it, we can start doing more with it. I don't think we're on the right trajectory that way.
6: Move the human race forward.
7: There is so much more information that we have not digitized. So much more information that we're about to take advantage of.
8: These are real lives that we're capturing. It doesn't get more real than this.
2: So you subtract out the kitten and start to put together a catalog of everything in the world. More data. More with it. More with it. More data.
4: Me.
2: More data. More with it. More with it. More data.
0: But the smartphone remains surveillance engineering's crowning achievement. 63% of humanity carries tracking beacons exceeding anything totalitarian regimes of previous centuries could have imagined. GPS provides location within 3 meters. 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

0: During foreign surveillance, the capture of incidental domestic comms is greenlit and requires neither warrant nor deletion of data. These backdoor events, courtesy of your cell phone, number in the several millions each year, all of it becoming part of your permanent record. Police use Stingray devices that mimic cell towers and force all phones within range to connect and reveal international mobile subscriber identity numbers, location data, communication metadata. Again, no warrants. Your data is theirs. It's that simple. Then, of course, the predictive programming begins in earnest. Policing algorithms like PredPol and HunchLab claim to forecast crime locations. Risk assessment scores determine bail, sentencing, parole, and are sort of like social credit scores for criminals. I guess you could call them anti-social credit scores. Anyway, your social media apps operate on an industrial scale. Facebook manipulates users' feeds to study mood alteration. Twitter creates influence maps to identify disruptors. TikTok's data collection, including keystroke patterns and clipboard content, raises national security concerns while demonstrating surveillance capitalism's global reach. Leaving your phone at home, however, will not shield you. The pandemic normalized and even enforced the harvesting of DNA. And now, DNA testing services like 23andMe and Ancestry provide law enforcement access to genetic profiles of millions who never consented. Familial searching creates genetic surveillance networks implicating entire family lines. Financial surveillance operates through suspicious activity reports, requiring banks to report transactions exceeding $10,000 and now increasingly lower amounts. The Bank Secrecy Act and Patriot Act created financial tracking infrastructure monitoring every significant transaction. The war on cash promotes digital payments so they can track and trace every transaction. Even cryptocurrency exchanges now require identity verification linking blockchain to real identities. Meanwhile, biometric databases expand relentlessly. Fingerprints, iris scans, facial photographs, voice prints, gait analysis. The FBI's next generation identification contains 117 million sets of fingerprints and 52 million facial images.
1: You know, the federal government out years ago, like, these guys have always had a ton of power, but with tech, the level of power in terms of surveillance and data mining and the power over your life has never been as Orwellian as it is now. And it, even with AI and all of these models, it's even going to get more intrusive.
2: Yeah.
1: So I think it's not only these great fortunes, but it's their capability to literally be gods, to literally know what you're thinking, what you fear, what you want, your desires, all of these things, having all your data, knowing everything you do, knowing how fast your heart is beating. You know, all these wearable things that you have that are transmitting frequencies to, you know, someplace yeah. where all of your health data is being stored. That's what bothers a lot of people.
0: I'm going to detour here from the article for a little comic relief, because it's not just the FBI. Walmart has its own database and their own surveillance empire. One of their super centers has as many as 1,500 cameras, including conventional ones, and 3D depth sensing cameras requiring 28 miles of cabling. There is documentation of as many as 100 cameras per aisle, not just watching you, but doing things like audio recordings. They embed sensors on the shelving, too. Walmart's own 2026 privacy notice says it may collect biometric information, including voice prints, iris retina imagery, face geometry, palm and fingerprint information, and video recordings. Outside the store, of course, they use the automatic license plate readers. You're probably saying, this isn't funny. Where's the comic relief? Well, first of all, I want to say this is a cautionary tale. I wouldn't even drive into a Walmart parking lot, let alone go in one and spend money. That's giving them your implied consent, not informed, but implied, which is the big racket these days. You don't know where your data is going, but hey, they told you they're collecting it, and that's as good as you get. If you go in there to shop, you've given them permission for whatever. But Senator Josh Hawley, one of the handful of our elected representatives actually doing his job, was in a hearing talking about big data and brought up the

0: example of this one Target customer who became aware that the retailer had collected 64 pages of data on him. So, let the memes begin. We can't do visuals here, obviously, but I hope just these few verbal ones can convey the sense of merriment. Target, we have a 64-page dossier on you. Me, cool, I just came in for some toothpaste. Target, we know what you want before you do. Me, well, what I want is to know why I'm being personally attacked and stalked by a retail store. Target's customer relationship management software. Name, you, age, your age, address, your address, purchase history, extensive, psychological profile, deep. Target, after I ask them to see their file on me, I'm sorry, that's classified. Me, after finally getting Target's file on me, excuse me, this is a retail loyalty program, not the FBI. And finally, Senator Hawley, the retailer was Target. Us. Well, how perfect is that? We'll take a musical break from Dystopia here and be back with more. Meanwhile, shoot us a text and share your fave surveillance meme with us. 361-520-5927.
1: KKBA, Kingsville, Corpus Christi, live from 2117 Leopard Street in the heart of Corpus Christi, Texas, U.S. mother f***ing A, baby. We are Rock 92.7. 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

Now let's go for the gold, at least in their dystopian landscape. Mind control. Neuroweapons research explores remote influencing. That could be microwave auditory effects called the Fry effect, electromagnetic field manipulation, and directed energy systems. Such capabilities blur boundaries between physical and psychological warfare. Corporate state fusion creates totalitarian infrastructure even without totalitarian intent. Data brokers like Axiom, Experian, LexisNexis, and Palantir compile thousands of data points per individual, selling comprehensive profiles to government agencies, employers, insurers, political campaigns. Opting out is functionally impossible. And third-party doctrine holds that information conveyed to the third parties receives no Fourth Amendment protection. The trajectory clearly points toward total integration. Central bank digital currencies enabling complete transaction monitoring, biometric ID requirements for internet access, AI-powered pre-crime prediction, social credit scoring, integrating financial, social, political metrics, brain-computer interfaces creating direct neural monitoring, and bilateral agreements creating global surveillance networks. Resistance strategies like encryption, anonymity networks, Faraday cages, cache, offline communication provide only partial mitigation but fail against comprehensive surveillance. So what remains? Perhaps the only recognition that we have enabled this whole system. We traded our privacy for convenience, security, connection, and entertainment. Now we are awakening to what else we willingly surrendered: our individual sovereignty and our collective freedom. As Ben Franklin said, those who trade liberty for security deserve neither. Meanwhile, somewhere in data centers, humming with cooling fans and quantum processors, your profile grows more detailed, your predictions more precise, and your autonomy more illusory. The cage was built while you slept. You woke up inside it. And now you realize if you want out of the panopticon, you can't just pull the plug. You're going to have to jailbreak your way out. And we, my friends, are going to have to figure out how to do that together.

0: This is the part of the show where we examine the wholesale campaign to sell us on male toxicity in an effort to disenfranchise half the population of humanity. I can't even believe I'm saying this. It's so crazy, but it's true. And we call it the war on men. Not only do we think it's suicidal for a species to revile one of its sexes, we happen to like guys a lot. And all of us enjoy a lot of the things they've done for us, like rock and roll, just to pick one random example. However, as in any war, there are going to be casualties on both sides, including unexpected ones. How about in this case, Barron Trump? It's been reported in recent articles in the New Yorker magazine and in New York Times newspaper that Barron Trump played a key role in bringing the Tates, that's Andrew and his brother, into the 2024 Trump campaign. Reportedly, Barron collaborated with them to create a whole network of Manosphere podcasters favorable to Trump and to send out tens of millions of messages to their target constituency, young men. Okay, so what's the problem? This is called campaigning, right? We need the young male vote, and we're going to use influencers. What's the issue? Well, the issue is one of unresolved indictments against the Tates, namely 59 counts in the UK still awaiting extradition and some in Romania that they were able to skip trace, all involving accusations of everything from rape and sex trafficking to child porn. The Tates have maintained that they are innocent of all charges, but the widespread suspicion is that the Tates release from the Romanian justice system was a kiss from DJT in return for their having helped with his reelection. Look, we followed the money on this administration and tracked the conflict of interest in pay for play, otherwise known as grift. And let's be honest, it's legendary. So do I have a hard time believing that the Trump administration would engage in this kind of behavior? No, I have no problem believing that. They have an epic track record. Here's a tee up of the whole thing, which heated up considerably in the last 48 hours.
1: So Democrats want Trump's youngest son, Barron Trump, to testify before Congress because of his close relationship to Andrew Tate. Basically, Representative Yasmin Ansari wants the House Oversight Committee to investigate the Trump administration's relationship with the Tate brothers. And as part of that request, she's asking that Barron Trump answer questions about his contact with Andrew Tate. Multiple reports claim that Barron is the one that helped steer his father towards these Manosphere podcasts and influencers like the Tate brothers during the 2024 election. And there's been reporting that Barron and Andrew are super close. Apparently they text and call all the time. One of Andrew's friends even called Barron the third Tate brother. Of course, we know that Andrew and his brother Tristan are currently sitting in solitary confinement in Florida after being arrested last weekend by a UK extradition request, and they're being charged on 59 serious accounts of R-word, trafficking, and assault, although these brothers deny the allegations. And for some reason, Andrew Tate is allowed to have his phone while he's in solitary confinement. He's been posting on X literally every single day just complaining about the prison conditions. Here's a post. He says, "In the special housing unit, my neighbor is picking paint off the wall and eating it. I'm reading All Quiet on the Western Front by the slitter of a street lamp that enters my cell, the duality of man." Here's another post of him being very appreciative. "For the people holding signs outside the jail, it's very high up here and the smaller signs are hard to read, but I can feel every word. Thank you." But I think that investigating the Trump administration's relationship with the Tate brothers is super important as we wait and see what the US government does about these extradition charges. Will they send the brothers back to the UK to be prosecuted? Will they keep them here? Will they protect them? We know Don Jr. has publicly defended the Tate brothers, calling the charges absolute insanity. He's even appeared on a live stream with Andrew Tate once, while Vice President J.D. Vance follows the Tate brothers on X. It's even believed that the Trump administration got the Tate brothers out of Romania and into the US in 2025 when they were under arrest in Romania, so all of these connections are under fresh scrutiny now.
0: There are other things to consider besides the impropriety of using political influence to help these creeps escape justice. Like, what if they really are criminals? And what if they jump bail and disappear with the use of one of their many fake passports they brag about having? I mean, that's already illegal, by the way, having 8 passports, but whatever.
2: That's the thing, guys.

0: The thing, guys, they are lying. The Tate brothers and their lawyer and their little ecosystem of people that they're paying off to pretend like there's a movement to save these two clowns are lying about what's happening here. They have been accused of serious crimes in the UK, of human of abuse against women, of child pornography, and many other things. Those crimes are serious. The US government has made the decision to hold them because they are a flight risk. The Tate brothers have been very honest on social media in the past. They have money in different countries. They have passports to different countries. They have ways for them to leave. If they are let out of this facility for any reason, if Donald Trump decides to lean on somebody and he's able to get them out, we'll never be able to find them again. They will disappear. That's why the arrogance of them living out in the open, assuming that Donald Trump was going to keep them safe, was really, really stupid. And they deserve to get what's coming to them if Donald Trump doesn't step in to save them. That's why they keep casting aside these threats. They've threatened to release what they know about Donald Trump and the rest of his administration and his family. They have threatened to pull support within the manosphere from the Republican Party in the 2028 primary. The Tate brothers' lawyers basically promising that they'll make AOC president in 2028. They don't have that type of power, but that's the way this group of people operate. They are thugs. They are crooks, and they think that they can lie and cheat and steal their way into getting away with anything. And very little in the Trump age has proven them wrong. But in this particular moment, Trump has still not done anything to save them. We're all kind of holding our breath. And as I've said before, Donald Trump basically stepped in to save Max Miller, who's been credibly accused of beating his wife and their child. I have no reason to believe he wouldn't step in to save his son's best friend.
1: What's interesting to me is how all this took shape, the organic roots of this. Everyone knows these dudes. Big influencer presence, immense swagger, huge balls, and a message about manhood emphasizing extreme physical fitness, wealth and status as proof of masculine worth, contempt for conventional institutions, the idea that young men are being deliberately emasculated, portraying oneself as an outsider, and treating criticism as evidence of persecution by the establishment. Y'all, this is straight up the Sigma male that we've been talking about on this segment. The rebranding of the alpha male. And it's an extremely potent message for young men who feel disenfranchised by the current culture. That's their audience. Definitely not Barron Trump, you'd think. It strikes me as odd that he'd even be drawn into this counterculture. I've been led to believe that this stuff was YouTube slop for incels, the moniker given young men who are involuntarily celibate, in other words, losers, at least in the eyes of mainstream culture. The manosphere is increasingly described as a commercial grievance ecosystem. Alienation and resentment create an audience, and then influencers sell those men the means of becoming the person they wish they were. But then I look at Barron. I mean, he's not just tall, good-looking, insanely well-educated, fabulously wealthy, and connected in society as only a handful of other people on the planet could claim to be. He's the son of the freaking president. I'm just going to go out on a little limb here, and I'm sure it's a short one, because I think it's safe to assume that Barron is getting laid on a regular basis, right? So I'm asking myself, how did he get drawn into the manosphere orbit? What accounts for his admiration of the Tates? Because they're apparently big buddies, not just useful idiots for catalyzing votes for DJT. The third Tate brother, he's sometimes referred to, right? So naturally, I took a little dive into the Trump male psyche to try to parse all this. Donald Trump seems like the classic alpha male. Message? I'm at the top. Everybody knows I'm at the top. I'm the winner. I never lose. All that bluster. Classic alpha male. By contrast, the Sigma identity is for those without access to status and wealth. It's a workaround for the non-alpha to convert marginalization into superiority. But it seems like in the Trump-Tate marriage, these two things have melded. Trump's message, I'm powerful but I'm persecuted, fits the Sigma profile perfectly. He used the Sigma outsider narrative to forge an extraordinarily effective political identity as a populist. He played the outsider card to the hilt. The establishment hates me, the media hates me. That's exactly the contradiction that allowed a billionaire president to speak authentically to people who felt powerless. It's a sophisticated form of populism, or should I say, populist posturing for the purposes of politicking, because it's become quite clear Trump is not a populist. But Barron grew up absorbing these messages of his father's. Imagine Barron at 15 or 16. He's no ordinary rich kid. His father's one of the most recognizable and polarizing human beings on Earth. Almost everything about his life is abnormal. He has enormous privileges, but also enormous constraints.

Now, imagine encountering the manosphere, a worldview reinforcing you're different. You don't need ordinary people's approval or validation or permission. Don't explain yourself. Ignore people who don't understand you. You could see how that could be appealing to the son of this president. It's like he's trying to figure out manhood at the weird crossroads of Trump's old school elite alpha power and Tate's Gen Z Sigma internet masculinity. So Trump gets the traditional status, celebrity, wealth, television, politics, and dominance. But Tate understands algorithms, influencers, gaming, meme culture, young men's insecurities, and parasocial relationships. Barron's a person who grew up literally at the intersection of these two worlds. But why would an enormously privileged young man, who already possesses much of what the alpha fantasy promises, nevertheless take interest in a mythology created for people who don't? Why would someone who has objectively won the status game find a philosophy built around rejecting the status game so compelling? It's kind of a unique experiment to watch this man-child in a public petri dish. Where I go with this is the inescapable conclusion that whatever his mindset, traditional roles of positive masculinity have failed him too, regardless of his privileged position. Maybe it's become inescapable that instead of dads being strong male role models to their sons, it's podcasts, Discord chats, influencers, algorithms, all feeding the message of male disenfranchisement. It doesn't even matter if your father is the president of the United States. That would say something way more powerful about the breakdown of the masculine identity, and something far more deep and systemic than just incels desperately seeking empowerment through Sigma role play. Increasingly, a boy can ask, what kind of man should I be, and receive an algorithmically optimized answer, even the son of a president. I guess my takeaway might be, no one is immune from this erosion of the male identity. It's not just a cultural phenomenon, it's a commodity, whether that's sold to schlemiel incels or to a potential voter group is immaterial. Those are just symptoms of the rot. The point is the rot itself. And the real problem is this false dichotomy, because if young men have to choose between the old school alpha male model and the current Sigma male one, we're all screwed. Quick poll. Alpha male, Sigma male, Bushido samurai. Pick one. Tell us. 361-520-5927. Tell us, who are you, or what would you choose?

We got a text from a listener who floated an interesting question. Were Sid Miller's positions on the hemp industry and the data centers the reason he was set up to take the fall for one of his employees' legal problems? Sid Miller is Texas Secretary of Agriculture. Todd Smith has been his longtime political consultant and later became Miller's chief of staff. Smith was investigated by the Texas Rangers over allegations that he and another man solicited large payments from people seeking hemp licenses, the license to grow hemp, from the Texas Department of Agriculture. The alleged payments were presented as consulting fees, political contributions, or other expenses, while people were allegedly told the money would help them obtain a hemp license. Smith was accused of soliciting about

$55,000 worth at $100 a pop. He pleaded guilty to a bribery offense. Miller was not charged with participating in the scheme, but his decision to then later hire Smith into a highly paid leadership position at the very agency connected to the case generated substantial ethical and political scrutiny. Additionally, Miller's own hemp operation raised questions. Former associates told investigators that Miller had been worried about a possible DEA investigation and had asked someone to dispose of marijuana cigarettes and gummies. Miller denied that completely, and the investigations described in the reporting did not result in criminal charges against Miller. So, whatever the legitimacy of the controversy around Miller may be, you can be assured it does center on the hemp industry. Was it a political hit? Smith pleaded guilty to bribery charges, so we have to take that at face value. As for Miller, he was an advocate for the hemp industry at one point, had his own hemp-growing operation, and was simultaneously overseeing the agency that regulated hemp. Then the political environment shifted dramatically toward restricting intoxicating hemp products. It doesn't establish a conspiracy. It just absolutely creates a political incentive for opponents to dig aggressively into anything involving Miller and hemp. It sounds a little bit messy, doesn't it? The truth is that Texas has been fighting over the definition and regulation of hemp-derived THC for 5 years, with competing interests involving law enforcement, public health advocates, hemp farmers, retailers, cannabis businesses, and Republican politicians, of course. Miller happened to sit right in the middle of that fight, and his relationship with Smith made him unusually vulnerable to accusations of conflicts of interest. So I'd say it looks like a perfect case of getting caught in the crossfire and perhaps not have being as buttoned up as he should have been. Anyway, thanks so much for your text. It was great to think about that. I have met Sid Miller and have had a lot of admiration for him in the past. It was interesting to dig into this. We love your feedback. Not only do we want to hear your thoughts, we will always respond. Text us at 361-520-5927.

This is a fun one for our first dose of hope. Please note that I say fun. That's the spirit in which this next news item is shared. We're not advocating violence or threats of violence here on the show. However, we do enjoy humor with a sharp edge, so here goes. Data center reps face the guillotine, flee public hearing. Okay, I'm already chuckling. But what is this? Last month, representatives from Verus, a California-based data center development company, pulled up at the Salem Public Library Auditorium to meet with locals and pitch them on their planned 75-acre, $5 billion server farm. They were greeted by hundreds of citizens who showed up to tell them to shove it. One person in particular got attention, a guy who put a guillotine on a trailer and rode it around in the parking lot outside of the meeting venue. It seems the message was received. Verus's representatives reportedly left the hearing say they, quote, didn't feel safe. When one representative who remained from the company tried to address the audience, he was met with jeers and catcalled a liar. How very unfriendly, you might be saying to yourself. We here in Texas are so much more neighborly. But hold up, partner, because the ire comes from already having been gaslight, deceived, and essentially ambushed long before this meeting. And all of this might start to sound really familiar. Citizens were kept in the dark about the proposed development for more than a year before they were informed about it. A common tactic that data center developers have taken all over the country in order to railroad communities and keep the public out of the conversation until it's too late. This is done by making government officials and stakeholders in the deal all sign NDAs, or non-disclosure agreements. In common parlance, we call this being bamboozled. It's exactly what happened here in the sparkling city by the bay when members of the Economic Development Corp right here were rumored to have done just that. I say rumored, just saying.

rights to free speech and perhaps one person's creative expression ended in a substantive win, at least for now. A temporary moratorium will prevent any data center projects from moving forward for at least 120 days while a data center group can be formed to investigate. While I'm not a fan of the guillotine, I do very much like the name that the French mob christened it with during the Reign of Terror after the French Revolution, where they beheaded everyone in sight. They dubbed it the National Razor. I just love that. I think it would make a hell of a name for a podcast or a publication. What do you think? I always suggest we sharpen our critical thinking skills until they can draw blood. For entertainment purposes only, of course.

Get jiggy with it. Last week, we discussed Texas legislation banning Delta 8 and 10 variants of THC-containing products. Its possession, until recently legal, is now actually a felony. Oddly, since possession of small amounts of regular THC-containing products is a misdemeanor. It just sounded like such a mess. I had to ask myself, on a traffic stop, where you're found with a bud or two in a baggie, for example, who is going to determine whether it's THC-9 or the Delta 8 or 10 variants? I mean, this matters, obviously. So are they going to confiscate your weed, send it off to a lab, and put you in jail until the results come back? I mean, really, how is this even supposed to theoretically work? Not to mention, who's paying for all these lab tests? If they're anything like Quest and LabCorp, this is going to add up quick, yo. I'm just saying. So a group in the city of Houston may be trying to get ahead of this mess by introducing an initiative for the November ballot, spearheaded by

0: Ground Game Texas, the initiative aims to explicitly deprioritize enforcement of THC-related violations by officially stating it in the city charter. So eventually voters will be deciding whether to legally restrict the Houston Police Department's ability to enforce low-level marijuana laws. While HPD leadership has historically focused on violent crimes and high-level traffickers rather than minor possession, the union is not happy. The Houston Police Officers Union has criticized the proposed ballot measure, arguing that current policies already minimize arrests and that officers must still document all encounters and follow department protocols in any case. Well, I like that this is being talked about. I think it's a good start for a statewide and much larger conversation. I'm not sure how much this helps. I mean, don't you find it odd that so far no one is talking about how to deal with the difference between the two types of THC products and the related penalties for possession? I mean, is someone giving the nod and the wink here, signaling that all small possession cases will be treated as misdemeanors? I can't tell. But it's a super interesting story, and you can be sure we will stay on top of it right here on Whiskey Tango Foxtrot.
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voice that needs to be heard, it's yours. We love you guys. Rock on. And remember, never surrender except to the one true ultimate authority.

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Live from 2117 Leopard Street in the heart of Corpus Christi, Texas. U.S. mother f***ing A, baby. 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

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Live from 2117 Leopard Street in the heart of Corpus Christi, Texas. 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

Oh, what do you know? 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

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Live from 2117 Leopard Street in the heart of Corpus Christi, Texas. U.S. mother f***ing A, baby. 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

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Live from 2117 Leopard Street in the heart of Corpus Christi, Texas. 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
3: I heard the call to serve, so I answered. I earned a title and discovered my purpose. I found belonging, an unbreakable bond with my fellow Marines. We fought to overcome adversity together in defense of our nation and its people. 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And even though I no longer wear the uniform, I am still a Marine. 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I will always look after those around me. 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That is what it means to be a Marine. Semper Fidelis. Always faithful. Always Marine.

nation and its people. I've lived a full life, rich with meaning. 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I will always look after those around me. 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

0: Mr. Rubin, sir?
1: What's up, Jesse?
0: Can I ask you a favor, sir?
1: What do you need?
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1: Why would you want me
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1: Well, if you really want to.
0: I do, sir. 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
1: That's true.
0: There I was. Temperatures hitting 115. I'm in Mrs. Caldwell's attic with a stubborn air conditioner.
1: And you were the only one crazy enough to go in there.
0: And I'm the only one brave enough to go in there.
1: Sure. Okay. We'll go with that.
0: Do your worst, sir.
1: Okay, here's a nasty one. Gonna take a long time, and it's going to be hot.
0: I don't know the meaning of hot.
1: You will by the time you get back here. Call Kohler because we can. Jesse, how did it all turn out?
0: Amazing. I think I earned this glass of ice water, sir.
1: What makes someone want to choose the worst assignments possible, Jesse?
0: Because it feels so good when you stop, sir.
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1: Why would you want me
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1: Well, if you really want to.
0: I do, sir. 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
1: That's true.
0: There I was. Temperatures hitting 115. I'm in Mrs. Caldwell's attic with a stubborn air conditioner.
1: And you were the only one crazy enough to go in there.
0: And I'm the only one brave enough to go in there.
1: Sure. Okay. We'll go with that.
0: Do your worst, sir.
1: Okay, here's a nasty one. Gonna take a long time, and it's going to be hot.
0: I don't know the meaning of hot.
1: You will by the time you get back here.
2: Call Kohler because we can.
1: Jesse, how did it all turn out?
0: Amazing. I think I earned this glass of ice water, sir.
1: What makes someone want to choose the worst assignments possible, Jesse?
0: Because it feels so good when you stop, sir.
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0: I was in Saudi.
1: You're no. over there, you black out, or whatever you do. I don't know who you talk to.
2: I was blacked out. I was who you work for.
1: Who you work for?
2: I don't work for nobody.
1: Okay, yeah, exactly.
3: I don't work for anybody.
1: Yeah, okay. you don't work for me.
3: I'm an entrepreneur.
2: Okay.
3: I got my own business.
1: Did you say
3: Yeah, I heard that.
1: he said,
3: and then he went to drink water, he spilled it all over himself.
2: That's frustrating.
1: I'm frustrating?
2: Yep.
1: I gotta steer the show, don't.
2: We're steering it fine.
1: I know. When you're like, don't you agree, and then you take your agreement back.
2: I have them both out on the table.
3: I got both out on the table.
2: Yeah.
3: What?
1: Do you want a woman talking about sex on the first date or not?
2: Yeah, I wouldn't mind it.
1: That's.
2: But if a guy does it, it's weird. Don't do that.
3: Yep. We're in agreement.
2: Yep. Thank you.
3: Billy's hot take was that you don't want a girl talking about sex on the first date.
1: I just don't think so.
3: Either.
1: And I'm going to tell you why. Because it's like, oh, I don't know.
3: Nard said yeah again as if he agreed with you.
1: All right, it's twofold. If she doesn't, then she might not be that freaky. Right?
3: Right.
1: And if she doesn't, then you might leave there going, she's not attracted to me.
3: Yeah, I mean, you might, but I don't know how often girls are talking about sex on the first date.
1: I don't know. Do they do that? 1-855.
3: They could. I really don't know.
1: I have no idea.
3: I've only been on like 4 first dates.
1: And you moved them all in.
3: Yeah. So
1: that
3: and the last one was over 10 years ago. So I have no idea.
1: Yeah, I don't know. What do they talk about? What do women talk about on first dates? Hey, schmuck. That's for you, buddy.
2: Yeah, they usually just talk about themselves.
1: Let me go to Goof.
3: Oh, yeah?
2: They do.
1: Goof, let me get a young man's opinion.
4: Yeah.
1: I got Unk's opinion. I would like your opinion.
3: I got Unk's
2: opinion.
3: They're
2: talking about mods and stuff.
1: All right. Do I still call you Unk or do I call you Aunt with those knockers?
2: Okay, I'm not Unk or not.
5: He's Auntie.
3: Oh, said man.
2: Not? Tia.
1: Yeah.
2: Not Tia.
1: All right. Tia. So
2: I just got pecked.
1: Do you want a woman that talks about sex on a first date?
4: I mean, why not, right?
1: That's what I'm asking.
4: Yeah, I mean, I'm going to say yeah, because it might as well just rip off the Band-Aid.
1: But you're not worried that she just does that with every dude she goes on dates with?
4: Nah, because, I mean, she's on the date with me, so I don't need to worry about the other dates that she's been on.
1: Yeah, but from everything that I read on the internet, you guys take them out to eat, but then they call up their situationship to get pipe.
4: Yeah, I mean, that's just the way the game is now, though, okay. Sadly. Like, you you have to take those L's.
1: Because there was a woman, what she would do is to make sure that she doesn't... Used to be, you just didn't shave your bush, right? And it's like, I'll wear ugly undies, and I'm not going to shave my bush, so I don't do anything stupid.
4: Yeah.
1: Right? Now, their idea to not do anything stupid is, I'm going to have this situationship come over, pipe me down an hour before the date. Right?
4: Yeah.
1: So that she's like, oh, I already got that out of my system. I can just enjoy the dinner and the date.
2: Mm-hmm.
4: Yeah.

0: It's way different than just wearing ugly panties on the date.
1: Way different.
0: So, but do you guys don't know that they've done that, or you just assume that they do that?
2: No, because, I mean, they don't know what you did before you got to the date either. You know, the thing I think that's been happening recently is it's just you're focused on that date now. It's the whatever they did before, whatever you did before, it's not there. It's just the date.
0: I would only probably have dates at 7:15 in the morning.
1: Morning,
0: you know what
1: dates?
0: I mean? It lowers your chance of them
1: the
0: just getting cracked.
1: A morning date.
0: I'd be like, well, either you want to see me or not.
1: I don't think so.
2: No.
3: No.
0: Well,
1: is that,
0: make,
1: a thing?
0: I would
2: no young
0: thing.
2: No young dating world has morning dates.
3: No.
0: Well, they'd have to, you know.
1: That's actually a hell of an idea, though.
3: It would be like a midnight date, most likely.
1: So. No.
0: Off,
1: like 7:15 in the morning. Looks
0: get
1: neat.
0: Off the bus.
2: It's like the early bird special right
0: yeah,
2: there.
0: That's
1: let's
0: what
1: go
0: I
1: have
0: want.
1: Breakfast.
0: Well, because.
1: Let's get some French toast.
0: Well, as Nard says, the early bird gets the worm,
3: no.
0: And especially with those knockers, dude, you're going to get a lot of worms.
3: Yeah, not going that early.
1: Mm.
0: That's what I'm saying I would do, because I wouldn't want to be dating a woman that just got freshly cracked cheeks.
1: Mm-hmm.
0: Or you know what I would do? I would teach a dog to smell sex.
1: What?
0: And then, yeah, that way,
3: I mean,
0: like fresh sex.
3: Cancer.
0: Yeah, that's what I'm saying. And so
1: can
0: I would
1: bring, they do cancer?
0: I would have it. I would have.
4: Yeah, some
0: I would just label it an emotional support dog, but really it'd be a detective dog. And then the dog would be like, hey, she just did it.
1: Every time my dog starts barking at somebody now, I'm going to tell them they have cancer.
0: That's insane.
1: I'm like, oh, you know she's a cancer dog, right?
0: That's an insane thing to do.
1: Yeah, that's you might want to get checked.
3: Oh, God.
0: I'm just saying, they have a dog, and then the dog, it's like, all right, boy, what's wrong?
1: Yeah,
0: it pulls the little paw up and points at her crotch. She did what?
1: She just did it. She just did it.
0: And then you know it's like, all right, I'm gonna excuse myself in the restroom and not come back.
1: Yeah.
0: And then
1: she just did it.
0: You explain it, boy. And then he goes in there. Well, where'd he go?
1: She just did it.
0: I just what? You just did it.
1: Man, that dog would be. Very valuable.
0: It would be.
1: Talented dog, too.
0: Yeah. Well, dogs are so talented.
1: I mean, very few of them,
0: My dogs. My dogs
1: Yeah, I was about
0: talented.
1: To say, like, everybody says that, but I don't know. Dogs are pretty stupid.
0: I don't have talented dogs.
1: Well, I moved my dog's water bowl, and I swear it took her 3 days to find it.
0: I have one dog that's pretty smart.
1: Hmm.
0: But her breed is a smart breed. But then she's got the idiot. The tiny idiot.
1: Yeah.
0: That's only good for cuddles.
1: I got you.
0: What's up? Spider.
5: What's up? Billy.
0: What's up, buddy?
5: So, yeah.
0: Man. Well, your phone's real bad.
1: Yep.
0: You have us on Bluetooth or something, Spider? Spider? Spider?
5: Hang on. Let me turn this off.
0: Yeah, turn that off. Yeah. People in the chat are, oof. This call sucks.
5: Hello?
0: Yeah. Go ahead. What'd you want to say? This better be good.
5: All right. Yeah, it's pretty good because I met this girl on Tinder. She ends up in my apartment. It was pretty late, like 11 o'clock. And then, so we're hanging out. And next thing you know, brother, she asked me, hey, you got a TV in your bedroom? So I was like, I mean, yeah. And that was it. We hit it off.
0: Right, that's all. So every dude needs to have a TV in their bedroom. Is that the moral of the story?
5: I guess that's what did it.
0: They do say if you have all the streaming services, that'll get you ass. Because a lot of times they don't want to spend their money on streaming services. So they'll come over to your house to watch a movie, and in return, you'll get like a mouth hug or something. Or they'll watch a show or
1: what?
0: Whatever. Yeah.
5: Well, I end up marrying her.
0: You married her?
1: Why'd you say like
0: that's
1: that?
0: It's awesome. What do you mean? That was like a congratulations.
1: You go, you married her? Well, that's awesome.
0: That is awesome. Congrats, bud. I like a good Tinder love story.
1: No, you don't.
0: Yes,
1: yeah.
0: I do.
1: Okay.
0: Yes, I do.
3: I don't think you've ever said that in the same sentence.
0: Okay. Do you guys know when the caller's on with us, we just agree and amp up and gas up the caller. That's what we do.
1: Oh, okay.
0: Yes, well, Spider.
3: I don't think he.
0: How long you been married?
5: Over a year now.
0: Oh.
5: And baby girl and everything.
0: No way.

0: You got it.
1: Yeah.
0: Tinder baby. That's badass.
1: Yeah, Tinder baby.
0: Well, I mean, where else are you supposed to meet? In defense of Spider, where else are you supposed to meet women?
1: Yeah, it was kind of a spark in a moment type of deal.
0: Right. If you meet a woman in person, she's mad. She's upset.
2: She wanted to talk to you.
0: So I like it.
2: Yeah.
0: Well, thank you, Spider. Appreciate it. He just wanted to share that he met his woman on Tinder. What's that one NFL guy that met his woman on Tinder?
3: The
0: Kelsey
3: Jason
0: guy.
3: Jason Kelsey.
2: Yeah.
0: Yeah.
2: Oh, yep.
3: Yeah.
2: Yeah, he did. He sure did.
0: What's up, Derek?
4: She's hot. Man, that last guy that called, he went on Tinder. That's booty calls are us, bro.
0: You know what, though? One man's booty call is another man's wife.
2: Yep.
0: Sorry.
4: Every date I went on, man, I was smashing.
0: No, I understand that. But look, everybody's different.
2: Yeah, I mean, his name was Spider.
0: It's kind of a cool name. All right, what do you got,
4: Derek? On the topic of your girls, though, yeah, man, I'm with you, Billy, man. I want a girl that has some kind of respect for herself. She ain't trying to throw me the pee right off the bat.
0: Right,
4: you know? See,
0: you don't want them talking about sex on the first date.
4: I mean, I don't mind, but, I mean, if you're trying to throw me the pee, man, who you been with?
0: Yeah.
4: You out there banging everybody. So,
0: all right, I know that it sounds bad, right? But
4: I mean, it's cool.
0: Would you rather have the woman that is? This has always been the argument. There's pluses and minuses. So the plus side is she really likes to do it.
2: Yep.
0: And so you meet a woman and she's like, "I want to do it." That, I mean, every married man that we've ever had call in always complains about having a wife that doesn't want to do it.
2: Mm-hmm.
4: Hey, well, I'm married. I ain't got to complain. Me and my wife, man, anytime. It's like, hey, what's up? Bang. You know, it's going to happen.
0: But if you have the woman that doesn't want to talk about sex at all and is real reserved, are you really going to have a good sex life? Maybe not.
2: Maybe not.
4: No, I'm talking about dating, though, man. I'm not trying to hook up and get some punani right off the bat. I want to get to know you a little more.
0: Well, that's respectable. See, that's a guy. Derek wants... Oh, maybe all Derek's are like that. They just want to get to know you.
2: I just want dinner.
0: Roscoe. Yes, Roscoe.
5: Hey, bud. How you doing, guys? Well, I got one. I got a little story that I met this girl, and she was recently divorced. I gave her a ride because she was kind of tipsy. And as I was giving her a ride, she told me straight out. She's like, hey, man, don't think that I'm going to bleed your bleep today. And I was like, oh, really? maybe I thought I was, but I mean, I was just kidding, right? But
0: yeah.
5: The next time that we met, she went ahead and took care of business because she had told me about that. So
0: the first time you drove her, she told you, don't think I'm going to bleep your bleep.
5: Yep. Straight up.
2: Right. Don't even think about it, bud.
5: Right?
0: Well, I guess I'll put it away then.
2: It's like, well, I think about it with every girl, but all right.
0: Okay, this doesn't make any sense to me. So
2: what?
0: The first night, she's like, I'm not going to bleep your bleep. But then the second night, she bleeped your bleep?
5: Yep.
2: Well, she went ahead and did it.
0: What does it matter? Right? I mean, why not do it on the first night then?
3: Why not?
0: If you're going to do it on the second night.
5: She brought it up.
2: On it.
0: Is that some sort of weird psychology?
2: It's usually an old mama rule.
0: Old mama rule.
2: Yeah, mama usually tell you that. Like, hey, don't bleep it tonight. Wait till tomorrow. Make them treat you right.
5: Huh?
0: Always get a second dinner.
2: Always get a second meal before you do that.
0: Huh.
2: That's the rules.
0: Yes, those are the rules.
2: Yep.
0: All right, still got those Trivium tickets to give away. Your chance to fart on somebody.
2: Mm-hmm.
0: Women are doing camel toe on purpose.
2: Okay.
0: I thought it was, I still haven't got to that. I'm going to get to some of the things that I probably teased all week. And never got to. Maybe I'll get to them. I don't know. We'll see if we have time. Because we do have to do farts. Texas Hammer Hotline 1-855-FU-BILLY. That's how you get a hold of us. We'll be right back.

0: back to the Billy Madison Show. 1-855-FU-BILLY.
1: Fernando Mendoza play last night.
2: He looked good.
3: Yeah, he did.
1: He did. Everybody was really high and mighty on him. He's going to be phenomenal. Yeah. You can just tell. He's a winner.
2: Well, he plays for the Raiders, though.
1: I know. He's going to be phenomenal. Okay. You can just tell.
3: He's got Max Crosby.
2: He could be a guy that he could turn it around. Well, he's got Max Crosby for now.
3: Yeah.
2: I don't know. Like, Max Crosby is at practice trying to beat the hell out of everybody.
3: Yeah, he's crazy.
2: He got traded, and then all of a sudden he wasn't traded.
3: Yeah.
2: He doesn't want to be there.
1: Well.
2: But Tom Brady's, you know, he's over with the Raiders, so it's like, yeah. Maybe they're getting that thing turned around.
1: Maybe.
2: I don't know.
1: They could. They might make the playoffs.
2: Anybody
1: at least
2: that
1: have
2: does
1: a winning
2: it before
1: record.
2: The Cowboys just pisses me off.
1: I know. That would have been a great pick.
2: Yeah, but Dak has assured us this is our year.
1: It is?
2: Yep.
4: Okay. He said that?
2: He said it.
4: Oh, man.
3: Oh, it's our year then.
4: He's going to get injured.
2: What? Why would you say that?
4: Because... Anytime a quarterback like him say that, like he's gonna
2: like
4: get
2: him. What does
1: There's
2: that mean, brother?
1: One, okay, no,
4: like a loser.
2: Like what him, is, like this, like what, those yeah, dudes, like okay, those guys.
3: Those what are quarterbacks?
4: Oh. Like loser quarterbacks? Yeah.
1: All right.
2: Whoa.
1: What? Name the one quarterback, Nard, that said that he was gonna win the Super Bowl and he did.
4: The guy that wore number 8 that went to the Steelers, whatever. Like Aaron?
3: No.
2: Aaron Rodgers?
4: Yeah, Aaron Rodgers. He got hurt when they said, oh, this is our year.
1: I asked. That's not the question I asked, buddy. Well, I didn't ask what quarterbacks have gotten hurt.
4: No, but he
1: This
4: said,
1: is my difficulty with communicating with you.
2: Asked, he doesn't listen.
1: Oh, what do you think I asked?
4: I think you asked is what quarterback in his position said that, hey, we're going to go all the way, but it got hurt, right?
1: No, that is not what I asked. Derek, can you help me out with him?
2: I forget what you asked.
1: I name the one quarterback who predicted that he was going to win the Super Bowl and did.
4: Tom Brady.
2: No.
1: No.
2: No, really? Tom would never say anything like that.
1: Nope.
2: Nope.
4: Ooh.
2: You should know him. He played in your era.
1: Yeah.
4: Joe Montana?
2: No.
1: No.
4: Who?
2: Joe.
1: Name?
4: Joe Name?
2: Joe Name?
4: Name? Joe Name?
3: Eh. What's Joe Name?
4: Joe Name.
1: Can you at least give me the last two letters? Joe Name.
2: Give us a team.
4: Dallas?
2: No.
4: No?
2: What Dallas quarterback's name Joe?
1: The Jets. Come on. Joe Name.
4: Was Brett Favre on the Jets?
2: He was. He showed his wiener to a reporter.
1: Joe Namath.
2: Yeah. Joe Namath.
1: He's always drunk.
3: Yeah, he is.
4: And he made it.
1: Is he still alive?
2: Yeah.
3: Yeah.
2: Yeah, he is.
1: Damn. Nice.
2: Mm-hmm.
1: Yeah, he did. He said, we're going to win the Super Bowl, and he did. Yeah. I don't know what year it was, but I just
2: it
1: know
2: was Super Bowl III.
3: Is he the one that hit on that reporter a few years ago?
2: Yeah, he did. Yep. He's also the dude that was
1: all the reporters
2: doing the Super Bowl coin toss, and he almost did it too early. He's like, sorry, quick release, boys. Just smooth, bro.
1: That is smooth.
2: Yeah.
1: Speaking of smooth, women are doing camel toe on purpose.
5: Oh, wow. If you see a girl's camel toe, that was on purpose. Guys don't know this, but it's a trick. We can like, if we're putting on the leggings and we want a little extra style, we'll just let it show.
1: So they do this. I knew you guys did it on purpose.
2: Yeah, you did.
1: I knew you knew what was happening.
2: Uh-huh.
1: The craziest one is when I saw a woman with camel toe and a skirt.
2: Yeah.
1: I'll never forget that day.
2: That's impossible.
1: Now it's a tight skirt.
2: How would that? What?
1: Tight skirt. She had a big one.
2: Okay.
1: She had a big one.
2: Yeah.
1: It happened. It was quite the mound.
2: I mean, that would be memorable.
1: It was.
3: I saw a lot of them at Disney.
1: Camel toe? Yeah. Well, you're shorter
2: They're
1: than me.
2: They're fake, though.
1: That's
2: so shorter. Than
1: that's got to be one of the great things about being short.
3: It's like Mickey ears, yeah.

0: still my joke.
1: It's gotta be. You know,
0: but who cares if they're fake? Like boobs, they may be fake, but they're funny to look.
2: No, I'm saying like they're like in the pants.
1: I know, but Chris is short. That's like one of the perks.
0: Well, like a bra.
1: He's like, you know, eye level to the camel toe.
0: Yeah. There's not a lot of perks down here, but that's one of them.
1: That's one of them. So I knew you guys were doing that on purpose with your camel toes.
2: I mean, that's obvious. I can't believe that people thought that that was like by accident.
1: Well, I thought they didn't know.
2: Like that, they are clearly doing that on purpose.
1: You know, this one woman, she argued, it's just like a bra strap showing.
2: And it's really just wild to me that they are showing that like that on purpose.
1: Yeah.
2: Like the cleavage, okay, do your thing, girl. You want to show us your butt? Okay. You going to show that part?
1: You going to show us the baby hatch?
2: That's crazy.
1: It is. It is, Derek. And they show it. They're out there all the time.
2: Well, I'm going to see a bunch of them today when I get on Instagram.
1: Right, camel toes. And there's a lot of fans.
2: I mean, it looks good.
1: Camel toe, you know how we have P1s? Camel toe's got a lot of P1s.
2: They got a lot of followers.
1: They do. Yep, Nora, are you a fan of camel toe?
3: It's all right.
2: It's all right. Yeah.
4: It's all right. I mean, take it or leave it.
3: It's about right. The third thing right. I look for.
4: It's all right.
1: It's the third thing I look for.
3: Yeah.
1: What do you look for, balls first?
3: Nope, I look for boobs, then ass, and then that.
1: Okay, gotcha. Yeah. And then that. That's last.
3: Yeah, it is.
1: This one, speaking of boobs.
5: Okay, for this one, I need all the D cup girls to unite. Is it just me, or is having big boobs like literally a curse in disguise? Like, I be having back pain, neck pain, lower back pain, shoulder pain. And yes, I'm skinny, but my boobs will make me look fat in some shirts. It's so annoying.
1: All right, yeah. I left that little cuss word in there.
2: Yep.
1: Why do guys like that? I don't know. They just do.
2: Britt Marr in the chat said, ain't no girl showing camel toe on purpose, but they absolutely are.
1: Again.
6: If you see a girl's camel toe,
2: I'm talking about the girls that like take a gym photo in their gym shorts that show their camel toe. It's like they see that photo before they post it.
1: They do.
2: Like they're definitely doing it on purpose.
1: They are doing it on purpose. They know it gets clicks.
2: Uh-huh. It does. Gets favorites, likes, saves.
1: My term for that now, if I see a camel toe mm-hmm. in the wild, I'd be like, wow, she's a mouth breather.
2: Yeah.
1: That way, you know, it's not like, hey, for sure. You got camel toe.
2: Yeah.
1: You can be a little more.
2: It's like code. Yeah, I got it.
1: It's code. Yeah. It's my own special code. Mm-hmm. Mouth breather.
2: Yep.
1: All right. You guys want to fart on some people? Are you guys ready? Okay. And I also got Trivium tickets.
7: It's time to play. Who do you want to fart on? Got an ex, neighbor, family member, former friend? Call in now. 1-855-FU-BILLY. 1-855-FU-BILLY. And tell us who you want to fart on.
1: All right, I got to start out with some farts for Nard because people in the chat, they want to fart on Nard for only going A cup when he got his
3: boobs. I did not go any cup.
1: He went A cup, and they're like, hey, at least get a C, dog.
2: Yep.
1: I want to fart on you as well, because you've been hiding those things. Yeah, you should have been letting them thangs out.
2: Yeah. Them thangs were thanging.
1: They were. When you lifted your shirt yesterday, them thangs were thanging. Yep. I want to fart on your thang. Oh, you're so stupid. Nord, you got any farts?
3: I do not.
1: You want to fart on the people that think you got a boob job?
3: Yeah, I do.
1: Okay. All right, I'm not going to let you.
3: All right. Why did you ask?
1: You should have thought of it, dummy. Still funny to him. Nita, he's video calling us. Hola, familia. Did you get my photos? We did. They're so pretty. 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
2: Blind Dan's daughter. It's her birthday today.
8: Yeah, 18.
3: Ooh, happy birthday.
1: You said it weird. You said
2: yeah,
1: that
2: you
1: weird.
2: Did, Nard. Yeah,
1: back
2: you did.
1: Back it up, buddy.
2: Yeah, you did.
3: I said a happy birthday.
2: Yeah.
1: Yeah, you shouldn't.
0: Said, ooh.
2: Yeah.
1: I don't think you're allowed.
3: Why?
2: Why did you say ooh first?
3: I don't know.
1: You
3: I
1: said ooh, happy birthday. Yeah. All right, go ahead, Dan.
2: Yeah, go ahead, you're Blind 18? Dan. Sorry about that.
8: Hey, I just wanted to fart on Nard because he's on thin ice, and he better call Trino.
3: Who's that?

0: because he's a Trino.
1: Oh, yeah, yeah. Huh. My buddy Trino. Yeah, you need it. Plumbers and pipe fitters.
0: Nard said he's the number one pipe fitter because he uses his mouth and his
1: Well,
0: butt.
1: You know what? Wow. Here's the thing. Here's the thing, though. Nard was saying, he asked me, he's like, hey, can I still be working HVAC with these big jugs? And I'm like, yeah, you can.
2: Yeah, okay. Yeah, you can. Nard's got jugs. He got them put in.
3: I didn't.
1: Samantha. Yes, Samantha.
4: Hey, I wanted to call on my aunt.
1: Your aunt?
2: Aunt, why?
4: Well, they kind of didn't help my grandfather stay alive, and today we are having his funeral because of them.
1: So they killed grandpa?
4: They didn't help my mom take care of grandpa, so yes, they killed grandpa.
2: This is the most deserved fart I think we've ever done.
5: Yeah.
1: So if they would have
2: helped out her mom, right. Grandpa would have lived a little longer.
4: Grandpa would still be here if they would have helped my mom take him to the doctors and make appointments for him.
2: Wow.
1: So all because they were too selfish and wouldn't take him to appointments that he desperately needed to go to, Grandpa's not with us today.
2: Exactly.
1: And
2: now
1: so
2: today they have to have Grandpa's funeral.
1: You're putting Grandpa in the ground because they didn't help out.
4: Well, we're not putting him in the ground. They don't have money to pay for that.
2: Oh, my gosh.
1: Where's he going to go then? A closet?
2: No, they get cremated, Billy.
1: Oh, okay. I didn't know if you just keep
2: it
1: in
2: the house.
1: Yeah,
2: you don't just hang on to the body.
4: No, we wish I could.
1: Yeah.
2: They can bury him. I'm kind of with that, right? Like, bury him yourself.
1: Well, thank you. That was a fart for you guys. What's up? Detection.
6: Hello?
1: Yes, detection.
6: Yeah, I want to fire Derek for saying it's Cowboys' year this year.
2: What? Dak said it. I'm just repeating what my quarterback's saying.
6: No. I'm tired of your Cowboy fans saying it's every year it's your year.
2: No, this is our year, though, dude. The quarterback said it.
1: Yeah, he did.
2: This is the first time ever our quarterback has said we're just going to win the Super Bowl this year.
1: It could happen.
5: 30 years.
2: Come on. You don't think it's our year?
1: It could happen.
2: Our offense was fire last year. I mean, come on. It's clearly our year. We tied the Packers.
1: What's up, Lisa?
7: Yes.
1: Who do you want to fart on?
7: My boss, Heather. Yesterday was her birthday. She turned 45.
1: Okay.
2: All right. That's nice.
1: Does she have a man?
7: And my burnout, Josh. Yes, she does.
1: Okay. I just read this thing that any woman over 35 is just leftovers.
2: And this woman is upset.
1: I know, but don't worry. They were just as rude to men.
2: Well, you didn't say that part.
1: I know, because it was a woman that was speaking about
2: it. Well, you're going to say the other part?
1: Yeah. Men also feel like leftovers at 35.
2: Okay, that didn't feel as rude.
1: It doesn't.
2: When you said about the girls, holy hell.
1: I know. Yes, who else did you want to fart on?
2: I didn't think it gets any more rude, but like somehow you turn it up a notch.
1: Josh, what did Josh do?
7: He needs to get up and do something.
1: Oh, he's being a bum?
7: Something like that.
1: Okay. All right. Well, thank you. I don't know. He had some agenda that she wanted him to do.
2: Yeah.
1: What's up, Nate? Who do you want to fart on?
8: Yeah, I want to fart on Goof.
2: Why?
8: Because this morning I had a comment about Nard, and I called in. He said, hold on, I got you, bro. And then click.
1: Oh, man.
2: Yeah, that's Goof's fault.
1: Yeah. He's got those what they call goofy fingers.
2: Mm-hmm. Goofy fingers. Billy tried to put you on, but Goof hung up. Yeah, that was crazy.
1: Larrett.
9: I want to fart on Daniel for saying Derek has Arby's beef and cheddar arms.
1: He did say that.
2: All right. Here we go, guys.
1: I can't believe Daniel said you had Arby's arms.
2: I know, right? And Daniel, I mean, he better avoid me.
1: Clarissa.
2: Because he thinks what Nard did to him was bad. Just wait.
10: Yeah.
1: Yeah, who do you want to fart on?
10: I want to fart on my boyfriend.
1: What'd your boyfriend do?
10: Well, he listens to the show every day, so he goes by Game Boy.
1: Oh, Game Boy.
2: Oh, okay.
1: All right. Well, we're going to do a big fart on him. He deserves it.
2: David. Daniel had to have a woman get him a job.
1: Yeah, he did. David, who do you want to fart on?
11: I want to fart on my boss, Jeremy.
1: Why?
2: All right.
11: He was supposed to work Saturday. Now he's going to make me work Saturday. I was supposed to be off.
1: That's a cool thing about being the boss.
5: That's right.
1: Right?
11: I guess so. You got to work on Saturday.
1: Well, what do you think about this? You should aspire to be the boss, and then you can get revenge, and then you can make people have to work on Saturday.
2: You

0: revenge. It is funny, too, though, how people do, like, they hate the way the boss is until eventually they then become the boss, and then they're the same way, if
1: not
0: worse.
1: Then they hate the workers.
0: Yeah. It's like, don't you remember when you were, all right.
1: What's up, Garrett?
2: What's up, man? I want to fart on my ex-wife.
1: Oh, man. Uh-oh. All right, make it good.
0: What happened?
2: Well, the divorce is finalized, so, you know, it's just got to, you know, fart on her.
0: How you feeling about it?
2: Ecstatic.
0: Okay,
1: was
0: there
1: any cheating or scandals that led to the divorce?
2: It was a little bit of everything. You know, she was just psychotic and
0: you're not going to have a party, yeah, are you?
2: No, I'm not going to have a party. I mean, I'm just going to...
1: I got a question for you. Do you have any hot women lined up already?
2: Yeah, I got a girlfriend. She's amazing.
1: Okay. If I give you Trivium tickets to take your girlfriend, make your ex-wife jealous,
0: huh?
1: And then you could post the photos
2: that
1: online,
2: would be dope.
1: Right?
0: You
1: post the photos online. She sees that you're living a great life without her. What do you think?
2: Let's do it.
1: All right, you just got to post the photos and show what a great time you're having.
0: And make sure your new chick's hot.
1: Yeah, make sure she's hot. And if she's not, just show her from the back.
0: Yep.
2: Nah, she's hot.
1: Damn it. Hang on the line,
0: buddy. Give the guy tickets to come. That sucks.
1: Yeah, that's fine. I mean, I already could told him he could have
0: it. Yeah, I know you did.
1: What's up, Evan? That would suck if I just didn't give him to him. people are saying she needs to show camel toe in the photo when she's having a great time. That's how you know a girl's having a great time nowadays.
0: No,
1: she has
0: camel
1: toe.
0: That's how you know our chat is psychotic.
1: What's up, Evan?
3: Yeah.
1: What you doing, buddy? Who you want to fart on?
3: Good. I just wanted to fart on my kid's mom this morning for not getting up, making that coffee and the eggs and bacon like she does every morning.
1: Oh
0: man, she does it every morning.
3: Except today.
1: What's wrong with today?
0: Dude, girls hate. Can I just say, girls hate other women that do stuff like this? Like yesterday, I went down TikTok road where it's like girls that get up and make their man like breakfast and lunch before they go to work. And if you open the comments, women hate these women. They're like, oh, do you go tie his shoes for him in the middle of the day, too?
1: Oh, I would love that. I would love for her to tie my shoes.
0: Oh, your 780-month-old is so cute. Stuff like that.
1: I don't know. I mean,
0: like, they hate these women.
1: I don't know why, because those women get
0: that. Makes them look bad?
1: I guess.
0: I'll tell you why. Because it makes those other women look lazy and fat.
1: All right, this is what I'm going to do. I want to fart on the women that don't get up early to make their man food. Farting on you guys.
0: When my alarm goes off at like 4:30, 4:45, my chick goes, shh, shh. Hey, don't forget, you got to pay all the bills today. Shh, shh, shh.
1: Let me get my good night's sleep. That's so true. What's up, John?
4: Yeah, man, I'm going to fart on my wife.
1: What'd she do?
4: Well, she used to let me smash all the time, and now that I've lost 100 pounds, she won't let me do it because she said it's too much.
1: Oh, is she fat?
4: No, she's lost over 102. We both had weight loss.
0: Damn. Congrats to you guys, though.
1: See, I hear when women lose weight, they get less horny.
0: Those are facts, I believe. Yeah. It's backed up by science.
1: Yeah.
4: It definitely happens.
1: Yep. When they lose weight. And it's rapid weight loss. They also lose their libido.
0: I'm not even kidding. Like, I think this is like a proven fact.
1: You need to gain about 110 pounds by getting another woman.
0: Okay.
4: Yeah, I'm good.
1: What do you mean? That'd be great.
0: No women.
1: There's some women out there that wear.
0: What?
1: Yeah.
0: Like full-grown adult women?
5: I was going to Fantasyland.
0: Okay, all right, yeah.
5: Fantasyland, where all the women wear 110
0: pounds. 110 pounds.
5: They're all got big breath. Big butt.
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1: Why would you want me
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1: Well, if you really want to.
0: I do, sir. Besides, this is how you get the best stories.
1: That's true.
0: There I was. Temperatures hitting 115. I'm in Mrs. Caldwell's attic with a stubborn air conditioner.
1: And you were the only one crazy enough to go in there.
0: And I'm the only one brave enough to go in there.
1: Sure. Okay. We'll go with that.
0: Do your worst, sir.
1: Okay. Here's a nasty one. Gonna take a long time, and it's going to be hot.
0: I don't know the meaning of hot.
1: You will by the time you get back here. Call Kohler because we can. Jesse, how did it all turn out?
0: Amazing. I think I earned this glass of ice water, sir.
1: What makes someone want to choose the worst assignments possible, Jesse?
0: Because it feels so good when you stop, sir.
2: License number 126984C.

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3: All right, I'll get to it.
4: You go to, who do you want first? Nicholas, who do you want to fart on? Nicole Ass. What do you got?
5: Hello.
4: Your name can't possibly be Nicole Ass.
6: No, I think it's Nicholas.
4: What do you got?
5: It's funny because my grandma used to call me Nicolas.
6: Okay, there you go.
5: But anyway, I want to fart on two people.
4: Okay, who do you want to fart on?
5: I want to fart on that lady that I called in earlier for hating on farts.
4: Okay. All right. Yeah, she didn't like farts. She was very funny. Nard wanted to hump that lady. Mm-hmm. All right. What else?
5: Oh, my gosh.
6: It's funny to fart on the
5: And the second one is Nard because he's just denying about his boob job.
4: Oh, I know. His boob job is the greatest thing that ever happened to our show.
6: Mm-hmm.
4: It really is. The fact that we just found out that Nard got breast augmentation. He got a breast lift. That he got a breast lift is hilarious. Oh, I told Nard during the break, I'm going to laugh about that all weekend.
6: All weekend.
4: That he got a booby job.
6: Yep.
4: See, that's the great content that Nard brings to the show. That's why he's so valuable. He's so vain, and that just brings so much value to the show that Nard was worried about the nipple placement on his boobs that he got that worked on. Awesome. Gloria.
7: Yes.
4: What do you want to fart on?
7: I want to fart on my daughter, Abby.
4: What did Abby do?
7: Well, every time I take my Ambien, the next day they wake me up and they say, hey, remember you said you were going to do this? So they said that I was going to babysit on Saturday. I don't remember, but I guess I'll be babysitting on Saturday.
6: Using your Ambien against you. That ain't right.
4: Oh, they're hilarious.
6: Yeah.
4: That's funny.
6: That's messed up.
4: Well, Gloria, last night on your Ambien, you said you wanted to take Nard out on a date.
6: Yeah. What? Yep.
4: Yeah.
6: I'd never say that.
7: I do. I want to take Nard out on a date.
4: Yeah, see? She remembers.
6: Oh, wow.
7: Wait, but the only thing is that Nard reminds me of my ex-husband, so I would never go out with Nard.
6: Oh,
7: but I
6: wow.
7: love you, Nard.
6: Your ex-husband couldn't
8: I
6: read?
8: I understand. Okay, Derek?
4: Did your ex-husband have breasts?
8: All right, you guys.
7: Yes, he did.
8: I don't have breasts.
6: You went to Dr. J and got him done.
8: I got
6: you had him, true or false. You had him do surgery on your chest.
4: Yeah, you went to Dr. Juggs.
8: We're not doing that.
9: False.
4: Oh, just think of what was that one guy that had like the virus protection? Think of what he would have done to your chest.
6: Oh, McAfee.
4: What he would have done to your chest.
8: I don't want to think about it.
6: Nard does love a hammock.
8: I do not.
4: What's up, Big Dave?
10: Hey, guys, what's going on today?
4: What's up?
10: I need to get two farts in real quick. For one, I need a fart on my boss again because I told him I was getting off early for a family event, and he's got me out here cutting a giant field until it's my time to go. So
6: I need to get off early to give you the longest chuck.
4: Yeah, they're mean.
10: Yeah. Yeah. So give him a big, juicy, wet fart for me.
4: All right, who else?
10: And the second one, a good fart, not a bad fart, a small one. For my daughter who's getting married today, that's why I got to get off early.
6: Oh, congratulations.
4: Nice.
10: Thank you.
4: All right, hang on, Delgado. I'll get to you next. What's up? Comic Book Rick, who are you farting on?
11: I want to fart on my truck. It broke down 4 times in 2 months. And also, I want to fart on the ICE agents that keep pulling my sons over in Eden.
4: Oh, man.
6: Yeah.
11: Out there. Yeah, they ain't nothing nice out there, them boys.
4: All right. We'll have a good political show.
6: Hell yeah.
4: Delgado.
12: Yo, Billy.
6: Yo.
4: What's up, buddy?
12: Yo. Hey, you guys rock, man. Hey, shout out to all the Hesselbean drivers. They're always tuned in to BMF. But I want to fart on my former co-worker, Bird.
4: Bird.
12: 2 weeks ago, went on vacation. He hasn't been back yet. He's
4: well,
12: done.
4: He flew away, sir. That's what birds do. Yep,
9: the bird flew away.
4: Yeah. His name's Bird. All right, let me see what I got in the news. Oh, this.

0: kind of fun, Nart. You'll probably do this. Men are injecting unregulated Barbie peptides for a quicker, deeper tan, despite the risk and side effects.
1: Mm.
0: So, yeah, have you noticed a lot of people are tan now?
1: Yeah. No, they definitely are.
0: And you obviously look more attractive, and if you work out, it shows your muscles a whole lot better.
1: Mm-hmm.
0: And it makes your teeth pop, where the teeth look whiter, and your eyes look even brighter. It also helps the skin tone and reduces redness, according to this.
1: Hmm.
0: And that's why guys are doing it.
1: All right.
0: So
1: just makes you look, pale is not attractive.
0: No, because I look like pigeon poop.
1: Yeah.
0: I would, especially on this camera, I just look so pale. I look like a vampire.
1: Yep.
0: It's awful.
1: I'm telling you, sometimes my woman cries when she just looks at our white, pale baby. Because she's like, how does she not look like me at all?
0: At all.
1: At all.
0: No. It is. Just being pigment impaired is rough.
1: It's tough, man.
0: But why can't we just get tan with all the side effects?
1: I don't know.
0: Yeah, they have tanning peptides. But
1: Yeah. There was a girl that was like, she's a white girl, but she was pretty tan. She was trying to win the date with Drake on the 20 whatever that he was doing. And she's like, yeah, I'm trying to get as dark as you. And he was like, whoa, like, you're going a little too far.
0: Yeah.
1: Like, it's not probably something you should say. Like Drake's dad's whatever, you know.
0: I've given up, and I'm just going to have to remain pigeon poop color.
1: Oh, dude, yeah, it's cooked for us.
0: What I just wear, I wear long sleeves.
1: Mm-hmm.
0: Then, you know, all you see is my hands and face, and sometimes I just look invisible.
1: You remember when Nard used to do, like, the actual tanning bed?
0: Oh, yeah.
1: Like, he was, like, back in the day, he used to have, like, a gym membership, but it was just for the tanning.
0: Yeah, he wanted to be a hot
1: stud.
0: Did
1: he get that little Playboy bunny on his hip?
2: I did not do that.
1: Yeah, you did. Oh, come on.
2: Wait.
0: You know you did.
1: You know you did
2: that. You
1: practiced
2: that? That surprise? That never happened.
0: Yes, it did.
3: Yes.
2: No, it didn't.
1: That did happen.
2: It did not.
1: Yeah, you did.
2: No, it didn't.
1: Because you tried to make it where it went all the way around your waist. You tried to have all of it.
2: Like a belt?
0: Yeah, like a belt, like a hooker belt.
1: Yeah, you're a little whore.
2: Okay, nope.
0: And a Florida mom argued with husband over porn before killing grandma and her two kids in a murder-suicide.
3: Jeez.
0: Yeah.
1: Wow. That's... Jesus.
0: I know. And did you know that nearly half of U.S. adults under 30 still live at home?
1: I don't blame them.
0: And they're saying it's reshaping society.
1: Yep. I ain't got eight on. I live at the in-laws' house.
0: And there's this woman. Smart.
1: I still pay rent.
0: Energy company locks this Colorado woman's thermostat during scorching heat waves, so she couldn't even get it to be cool in her house.
1: Yeah.
0: They lock it down. I swear they do that with my internet when it's peak hours.
1: Oh, yeah. They're like, hey, we're going to lock you down for a little bit.
0: Because it'll just get real fuzzy.
1: Mm-hmm.
0: Yeah. Like, oh, and then I gotta reset
1: the internet. I feel like I'm
0: internet.
1: At work sometimes. I'm like, this is the house I live in.
0: I want to move just for better internet.
1: Oh, the internet where you live sucks.
0: It's so bad.
1: Sucks.
0: So bad.
1: I don't know how you guys haven't rioted yet.
0: Oh, what do they have? What's that Starlink or Earthlink or whatever it is?
1: Right.
0: Starlink, Mr. Musk.
1: Lifestyle, the rich and famous with no internet.
0: I need the Mr.
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1: Hey there, Corpus Christi. It's me, Tommy Cool. 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

0: gentlemen, may I have your attention, please? The show starts in 5, 4, 3, 2, 1. Go.
1: Good morning, class. Say hello to Billy Madison.
2: Hello, Billy Madison.
3: You want me to take my shirt off for you?
4: No, thank you.
3: Okay, baby.

0: greatest noises I've ever heard. Can't even redo that. It'll wake you up, though, for sure.
1: Shazam.
0: Shazam.
2: Shazam.
0: No, you're not going to hit us with the Shazam,
2: Shazam
0: today? Oh, you're just going to talk right over me. I understand.
2: What? I wasn't trying.
0: You got to do radio. I know it's been two
2: That's
0: whole
2: why
0: days.
2: What?
1: Shazam.
0: I'm just going to stomp right over everything you say, you dumbass. I'm going to kick this off, you bitch.
2: Yeah.
0: That's what he just did to me.
2: That's what he did.
0: Well, this is what I say to you. You little bitch. That...
3: Dumbass. Dumbass. Dumbass.
0: No, what are you?
3: Dumbass.
0: All right. What'd you do over? Did you have a great weekend or was it a...
3: Dumbass.
0: Weekend?
2: It was a good weekend.
0: Great weekend.
2: Yeah.
0: See, I don't like when he has a great weekend.
2: Why?
3: Get off your high horse, okay?
0: Yeah, I just... Yeah. I don't like when he has a great weekend.
2: Well, because he probably didn't.
4: Yeah, I did.
2: He's just one of those guys where, when you ask him how his day was, he could have had the worst day ever, and he'd be like, it was a good day.
0: It was fine. I had a great day, actually.
2: He actually doesn't know.

0: It's like that if you really dove into his weekend, it'd be like, oh man, I got shot at. Bro. I did all this crazy stuff. He's like, actually, it was a bad weekend. But his first reaction is always, it was a really good weekend.
1: It was. We had some good barbecue.
0: We had some good barbecue?
1: Yeah.
2: I don't care. Hayden Panettiere died.
0: We had some good barbecue?
2: Can't always be all about you, buddy.
0: We had some good barbecue.
2: Hayden Panettiere, best known for her roles in Heroes and Nashville, died at the age of 36. The investigation's still going on.
0: Oh, they haven't released that.
2: Not that I saw.
0: Ooh.
2: Now,
0: I did see that, you know, it's already a big conspiracy because she did just expose Hollywood.
2: She had a tell-all book.
0: Yeah.
2: 3 months after a bombshell exposure of elite Hollywood in the music system.
0: Uh-huh.
2: She is dead at the age of 36. Barely 3 months after she finally spoke up.
0: It's kind of crazy.
2: She was talking about how when she was
0: 18,
2: she was out in the ocean, middle of the ocean, on
0: a yacht.
2: She was
0: doing that show Heroes.
2: Yeah, on a yacht. And then a trusted female friend of hers kind of walked her down to this area, and awaiting her was a man with his hands behind his head waiting for a mouth hug.
0: Yeah.
2: She was out in sea, nowhere to escape. I guess she went and hid in a closet or something, but she was like, what the hell is that?
0: Mm-hmm. An old British rocker is what she said.
2: Is that what she said?
0: Yeah.
2: I wonder what British rocker it was.
0: I don't know. There's a few of them, so it's hard to nail that down.
2: Yeah, and she did not want to mouth hug the guy.
0: Well, she was 18. I mean, what 18-year-old wants to do that with an old dude? Probably not a lot.
2: Then she accused Neutrogena of ending her endorsement after she talked about her struggles with postpartum depression.
0: Yeah, I mean, I don't know about that, but
2: she was married to the boxer, former heavyweight champion.
0: Who?
2: She has a child with him. You know, those Klitschko brothers.
0: Oh, really?
2: Yeah.
0: Damn. She's kind of like small, too.
2: Oh, I know. That was like one of those.
0: Those dudes are like huge.
2: Kind of wild looking couples where one's really small and the other one's really big.
0: Uh-huh.
2: But it looks like it's still under investigation.
0: Yeah, I mean. Yeah, who knows? I don't want to speculate, but obviously. That's terrible. She was so young. She was 36 years old.
2: She had obviously a love of dolphins because we interviewed her.
0: She had
2: her.
0: A child, right?
2: Yeah. She had a child with the boxer.
0: Damn, that is terrible.
2: And we got to interview her.
0: We did. Yeah, she really liked us.
2: I don't think she liked us just because.
0: Oh, man, she was such fans of us.
2: No, she was actually really upset at us.
0: She was like, man, that was a really funny interview I did with you guys.
2: It could have been super funny, but she really, really had a big passion for dolphins.
0: Yeah, she was involved in like some charity or something. She was, like, raising money for dolphins.
2: How did we upset her? I don't even remember.
0: I think there was just, like...
2: Was it the dolphin noises that we played?
0: Yeah, there was some, like... And I forget. It wasn't even that good of an interview. We were just, like, dabbling, you know?
2: Well, because they would throw us these interviews. When we worked in Dallas, they would throw us all these interviews. And some interviews are great.
0: Mm-hmm.
2: Other interviews, not so great.
0: Yep.
2: Just depended on the mood, really, of the person we were interviewing. And
0: some had a sense of humor.
2: Some didn't.
0: You just never knew. And I think we tried to do something with that one, but I don't even know if we ever aired it.
2: I don't even know if we did. I don't think we aired that interview.
0: I don't think so. Because I don't even think it went well. And she was pissed.
2: She was mad before we even started.
0: We were
2: talking
0: mad
2: to
0: too, because we were like, yeah, Hayden, that didn't even go good. That wasn't even that funny. We were mad too.
2: Didn't she tell her people like what a bad interview it was?
0: Yes. Yeah, she. Somebody yelled at us.
2: Oh, that's right. It was Vince.
0: Yeah.
2: Vince always was yelling at me.
0: We didn't really pay attention, though. We were just trying to figure it out.
2: Vince always yelled at me. That was fine, though.
0: He didn't think
2: that we were funny.
0: I yelled at myself because I was like, that wasn't even very good.
2: Right. And look, when you're first doing interviews, you're just trying to figure out how to do the interview.
0: Oh, man. And still, even now, interviews are hit and miss.
2: I was reading
0: something the other day where, like, all these people that... They have, like, all these, like, YouTube interviews and stuff like that. There's, like, a ton of them that never even get aired because they're so ass.
2: I believe it.
0: I believe it, too. Yeah, absolutely. That's tough, though, to have one that's, like, pre-recorded for, like, you know, an hour and a half, and you not be able to use any of it. Like, it's
2: kind of tough. That was just awful.
0: Yeah,

0: That's kind of tough.
1: What got us in trouble is then we would just splice it down to like a minute.
0: Yes.
1: And make it hilarious. And we had a boss that had no sense of humor.
0: Mm-hmm.
1: I went to Dallas over the weekend, and I got to say that this restaurant called Dakota's,
0: mm-hmm.
1: it's like this fancy steakhouse. You go on this elevator, it takes you underground.
0: Oh, cool.
1: Well, you know, I was traveling. I was in a car all day.
0: Yeah.
1: So I thought, well, you know, we'll just go there or whatever. I think the wife made the reservation. I didn't even look it up. And we go in there. I'm like, oh, this place is like really fancy. I've got like cashmere pants on or something.
0: Oh, so you fit.
1: Well, no, Derek, they threw me out.
0: Oh, because of your cashmere pants?
1: Yeah, this bald manager came out and he's like, hey, have you not read our dress code?
0: Mm.
1: I was like, I'll be honest, buddy. I was in a car.
0: I was in a car.
1: I haven't seen this year dress code.
0: Yeah.
1: I was like, oh, those are considered leisure wear. And I was like, oh, really?
0: Mm.
1: I'm like, well, they're really expensive and they're made out of cashmere, buddy.
0: He's like, yeah, I don't doubt that, but still leisure wear.
1: Yeah, he's like, and yeah. I'm like, you know, Brunello Cucinelli, it's like kind of a, you know, top tier brand, their sport.
0: Yeah.
1: And he came at me real aggressive right in front of, that's why I'll talk about Dakota's being ass.
0: Oh.
1: Is because he did it like in front of everybody.
0: Yeah. Well, he was setting an example.
1: Well, he could have just been like, hey, you know what I mean? Hey, maybe you didn't see the dress code or whatever.
2: Take
1: but,
2: your food to go.
1: Yeah, or something. Can I get you a drink to go? Well, they should. I mean,
2: if he could approach him.
1: A nice restaurant. So this dude came at me, right? And I was mm-hmm. like, gosh, he was like real heated, like how I disrespected their restaurant. I'm like, bud, I was literally in a car.
2: And we're underground.
1: I'm just trying to find a place to eat, you dumbass.
0: We're underground.
1: I'm just trying to find a place to snack, right? I'm like, that's all I want to do. I just want to
0: eat. There's rules.
1: I haven't eaten all day. And this guy, and then, like, the workers outside, they were like, oh, they're apologizing to me for what an a-hole this guy was.
0: Mm-hmm. Hey, man, there's a Ruth's Chris down the road if you want to check it out.
1: Oh, yes. Perry's? Like, let me go to one of those places.
0: Yeah, go to one of those schmuck places.
1: Yeah, well, I don't even know if this place is good. I got to be honest.
0: Well, it obviously is. They have a dress code like that keeps out the riffraff.
1: Well,
0: I like it.
1: You go in there, it's all dark.
0: Yeah.
1: And, you know.
2: Romantic.
1: I couldn't. But here's what. Okay, Derek.
0: Mm-hmm.
1: That would be fine. It would be fine if, you know, they just were like, all right, you got to have a dress code. But there was some lady with her tatas hanging out with cut off jean shorts.
0: That's what we're looking for.
1: Right.
0: Mm-hmm.
1: So they had no problem with her.
0: Yeah. Come on in.
1: I'm like, what in the hell is that?
0: Mm-hmm.
1: So this big-breasted woman. So I have to have big breasts, you bald
2: bitch? Well, it looked like
1: bitch.
2: You were in jammies.
1: It did.
0: Yeah, those were considered. He said they were considered leisure wear.
2: Yeah. So, but
1: well,
2: she looks like she's wearing jeans, even though they're short shorts.
1: Well, their ass out and their breasts out.
2: In his mind, they're good.
1: Well, what was funny is he's like, they still have strings. Sir.
0: Waffle House wears what they're called.
1: He goes, they still have strings.
2: Oh, he broke them down.
1: I'm like, they still have the strings.
0: Yeah,
1: I was like, all right, bud. I'm like, look, dude, you could take me to the side and be like, hey, bud, maybe you didn't see it.
0: Oh, yeah, because you didn't like it. It was in front of everybody.
1: Well, he just didn't have to. Derek, you would have thought, like, the ladies at the front were losing their mind because they're like, what do we do? Because this dude wants to be seated. You know, to me, I was dressed fancy, but I guess not.
0: Yeah.
1: Oh.
0: That sucks.
1: That's part of the problem when you dress in jammies all the time.
0: Yep.
1: Yeah. I had no problem with their dress code. Look, had I known, not a big deal.
0: Yeah.
1: It's the dude's aggression. Like.
0: Right.
1: He was bald and, like, doofy looking, and so I just, I didn't like it.
0: Yeah.
1: He could have been nice.
0: Hey, I'm so sorry.
1: Hey, man.
0: We're not going to be able to let you in.
1: Yeah, no, you know, sorry about that.
0: Yeah.
1: You know, but
0: my boss, he's a douchebag.
1: He was
0: just
1: real.
0: Blame it on your boss.
1: He was real aggressive.
0: Mm-hmm.
1: And that's why I was upset. I was like, I could care less if you don't let me in to eat.
0: I mean, I think that's just natural, like anybody, like when somebody's aggressive towards you, yeah, you're like,
1: I got to lash out at this Dakota's place. And then the people that witnessed it, they apologized for this guy's aggression.
0: You know, hey, man, he didn't have to be like that.
1: He didn't.
0: Especially because it is confusing if you're showing up in $2,000 pants.
1: They're $4,000, Derek.
0: Okay, $4,000. Like, then okay. What are we talking about then?
1: That's what I'm saying.
0: That'd be tough then. It'd be like, well, these are $4,000 pants.
1: Yeah, he didn't want to hear that. He goes, I don't. Doesn't matter how much.
0: But I get why you would be confused because you're like, yo, these pants are more than what most people are wearing.
1: Yeah, I mean, just

0: in their cashmere.
1: Yeah.
0: And he didn't want to hear that either.
1: I didn't think that cashmere would get turned down.
0: No, pandas like $4,000 pants. What up? Hey, look, I had a moment. I haven't bought anything like that recently. I just went through a moment.
1: Yeah.
0: Let me have my moment.
1: Mm-hmm.
0: Goodness gracious. But I don't own a suit. I don't own a suit. So I'm like, crap, I don't even have anything to wear there. Even if I wanted to go back.
1: You couldn't even go change.
0: I don't have any clothes, I think, in my closet that would get me in there.
1: Yeah.
0: So then I just realized. I just went and I had a margarita pizza. I just...
1: You went to California?
0: No, there was... there was, whatchamacallit, there was some Italian place next to wherever the concert was.
1: I thought it was California Pizza Kitchen.
0: Oh, I guess the dude was cutting me off and cornering us, like shoving us in the corner, getting us out of the restaurant because we were an eyesore.
1: Oh, God.
0: Oh, man.
1: Oh, man. That is terrible.
0: People want to know if those pants are bulletproof. No, they're not. Not at all.
1: No, yeah, they're cashmere.
0: I had my Louis shoes on, right? To me, I was like, oh, I'm dressed up. I'm nice.
1: Yeah. No, yeah, you would think you'd get right in.
0: You would think. I had a haircut.
1: Mm-hmm.
0: You know, I could see. I mean, I shaved a little bit.
1: Yep.
0: No, I got all my ear hairs out. I'm like, they should for sure let me in.
1: Nothing. Yeah, no, I would think they would let you in.
0: No, but it reminded me. It was a nice, humbling experience.
1: Mm-hmm.
0: You know what I mean? Every once in a while, you got to have a nice humbling experience where
1: we all get humbled.
0: You know what I mean? Because you grew up with nothing, and then they bring you back to that nothing moment.
1: Yeah, no, for sure.
0: The guy didn't have to be such a douche.
1: Yep.
0: That's absolutely too bad. Dakotas. And I found their social media, and it's just Dakotas. Like, if you go on Twitter or whatever it is, yeah, it's Dakotas. That's the name of it. Just thought I had a nice shirt on. I had a Brunello shirt on.
1: It's Dakota's on social media if you were looking for it.
2: Yeah, if you're looking for it. I'm
0: just warning people, like, they're real strict about their dress code, and they will be real mean and aggressive.
1: Yeah.
0: I thought I was going to have to put my dukes up.
1: Mm-hmm.
0: This guy got real aggressive.
1: Yeah, well.
0: I had no idea.
1: So a nice start to the trip.
0: Oh, it was a great start.
1: Yeah.
0: But I will say this. The $21... margarita pizza that I got was fantastic.
1: Right.
0: Wish I knew the name of the place.
1: But, you know, the good thing was is Megan Maroney tore the roof
0: off,
1: right?
0: The whiff said, stop being so nice. This guy was a complete a-hole. Yeah, you're right. The guy at Dakota's, he was an a-hole.
1: Yeah, I mean, that's tough. But there is a dress code.
0: Well, there is. Yeah. But there's etiquette in how you treat people because you don't know who they are or whatnot.
1: Yeah, but, I mean, you showed up there looking like a rapper.
0: That's probably what it was.
1: Yeah, right. He's like, oh, hey, hip hop boy. Why don't you get your ass
0: out? Whose side are you on, Derek? Yeah, I don't understand.
1: Get your
0: like,
1: ass
0: whose side
1: out
0: are you
1: here.
0: On? Are you on their side or my side? I mean, who's helped you out? Like, sometimes I wonder, like, whose side are you on? Honest to God, like, whose side are you on? You should be on my side.
1: I am.
0: You should be
1: on
0: my
1: side.
0: You should be
1: like,
0: mad
1: you know,
0: at them.
1: Hip-hop.
0: I don't get that. Like, I got your back for everything. Yeah. But you don't got my back in this situation? That's insane. That's literally insane. But you don't have my back. You should be mad at them for treating your guy that has helped
1: I'm
0: you out
1: gonna
0: so
1: go,
0: much.
1: I'm going to go on their
0: side. You should not be taking their side.
1: I'm going to go on
0: That's
1: their
0: insane.
1: Social.
0: That's insane. Like, what kind of show am I on? That my own guys don't even have my back.
2: I got your back.
0: Don't want to go to war with me.
2: Let's go to war.
0: My God. What kind of stupid ass show is this?
1: Well, it's just a restaurant.
0: It's not. You don't. I wouldn't. And I would be so mad if somebody treated you like that.
1: Really?
0: Yeah, but you don't. He doesn't have my back. It's insane. It's insane. You're just like that guy.
1: Oh, there's
0: good
1: rules.
0: Lord. Yeah, there was a girl with a crop top with her saggy boobs walking around.
1: Mm-hmm.
0: Didn't throw her out.
1: Yep.
0: It's crazy. And then my own guys don't even have my back.
1: Nar did.
2: I did.
0: When? I didn't hear you once.
1: Yeah, he's like, that's ridiculous.
0: I didn't hear that.
2: I did. I would say that was ridiculous.
0: No, I didn't hear nothing.
2: I was on your side.
0: Let me take a break. We'll be right back.

0: got something to say? Chime in on the Texas Hammer Hotline, 1-855-FU-BILLY. Back to the Billy Madison Show.
1: All right, there. Yep. I just presented you with a photo of a man that has a bag with the Dakotas food, like he just ate there, and they're bringing food home.
2: Oof. Yeah.
1: Who would do that?
2: Yeah, that guy, and that, well, that guy looked like ass, too.
1: That's what I'm saying, Derek. Yeah. Look at that. He's got a flannel shirt on.
2: Yeah.
1: Some busted jeans and a
2: white
1: t-shirt.
2: On you. I don't know why.
1: He profiled me. I'm telling you, this dude profiled me.
2: I think I was on the money when I called it, when I said hip hop boy.
1: I think so.
2: I think that's what the problem was.
1: At this Dakota's restaurant in Dallas, I think it's the dude who was so triggered by the strings on my pants.
2: Yeah.
1: My white shirt that I was wearing, because I had a white t-shirt too with a nicer shirt than this guy had on.
2: No, that guy looks like ass.
1: And so.
2: That guy looks dirty. His face looks dirty.
1: You couldn't even see the strings.
2: Yeah.
1: Right? This guy had to really be staring at my crotch to be able to see the strings.
2: I mean, I don't know how they let that guy in, but not let you in.
1: That's what I was saying. That's why it didn't make sense.
2: Yeah, that's terrible.
1: Maybe it was the tattoos.
2: I don't know. I don't know. Gotta get in touch with him, though.
1: That's what I was saying. I mean, there's nothing I... What can I do about it?
2: No, I would. I wouldn't let this go.
1: I don't even want to eat there anymore. Right?
2: Yep.
1: I don't want to eat there anymore.
2: Well, of course not. I mean, yeah, you get turned down there for sure.
1: Well, that's fine to get turned down, because I've been turned down because of dress code before.
2: Yeah, I wouldn't want to go back.
1: And I forget what place it was. Mm-hmm. Forget, it was like, they were like, hey, you know.
2: Mine was a Wendy's.
1: Hey, sorry about that.
3: What?
1: Sorry about that. You know, we do have a pretty strict dress code. You know what? I think the last place, and they were like, hey, here's 20, you know, come back. You know, obviously, here's like $50 off the meal or something. The guy was like super cool about it.
2: Mm-hmm.
1: You could tell that, you know, he's like, tell you guys, you know, or whatever. Nice people. Here's $50 off your next meal. I'm sorry about that. You know what I mean? We hate to turn anybody away, but, you know, that this is our dress code. It's like, all right, not a big deal.
2: He turned you down for dress code and gave you a $50. Wow, that's cool.
1: Yeah. Because he's like, hey, I don't want to turn away your business. I want you to come back another time.
2: I'll get in trouble, if, you know.
1: Yeah, which you can understand that.
2: Absolutely.
1: But when somebody comes at you and it's like I was insulting them or something.
2: They seem very Dallas.
1: Yes, yeah. Very.
2: Yeah.
1: Very.
2: Dallas has that. That is Dallas.
1: He would not hear anything about my pants.
2: Mm-hmm.
1: So, and I was about to go on, well, sir, you can't afford my pants and all this stuff, but I didn't.
2: Right.
1: I did not do that.
2: Mm-hmm.
1: It was very nice. I just left, got in the Cadillac Uber.
2: I would have been relieved. That place looked expensive.
1: Yeah, so what I did was, the WIFT reminded me, when we went to Urban Italia, which is right next to the American Airlines Center, where the concert was, and they had the great margarita pizza.
2: Yeah.
1: I was so mad that I got off my diet.
2: Did you explain to him that you were about to go to see Megan Maroney? That's why you were wearing those pants?
1: I was killing time while Megan Maroney was playing.
2: Oh, you didn't even go to Megan Maroney.
1: I didn't even go to the concert.
2: Damn it. They didn't let you in there either?
1: That's right.
2: That sucks.
1: No, I just didn't want to go to that show.
2: No, I got you. yeah, that would have been a perfect time kill right there. Go to a restaurant and have some dinner.
1: Yeah, that's what I thought.
2: Yeah.
1: Well, because I wanted like a long dinner, right?
2: Absolutely. Yeah, of course.
1: Like, let me get a long dinner. Yeah, this.
2: Let me take the wife somewhere nice. Yeah.
1: Yeah, why not?
2: No, that'd be cool.
1: And then I was like, she set me up. She told me I looked nice before we left.
2: I'm sure you did look nice. Yeah.
1: Like, I was like, should I wear this? Should I not wear this?
2: Sure you did.
1: She's like, no, it looks nice.
2: sorry, sir. We don't want a shooting.
1: I think he thought I was a rapper.
2: I think so.
1: Or a drug dealer.
2: 100%. 100%.
1: I think he was profiling me. He thought I was a drug dealer.
2: I mean, he definitely did, especially after that.

0: last picture.
1: I showed you
0: me.
1: The guy. Yes,
0: yeah, that guy looked terrible.
1: He looked way worse.
0: that guy looked dirty that they let in.
1: That's what doesn't make sense.
0: Yeah.
1: What's up, Cody?
2: What's going on?
1: Hey, so,
2: you know, I've been denied into an establishment once because of dress code. And this is like 24, 25 years ago. And it was actually a place here in San Antonio. You know, it was one of them topless places. I could not believe it. That I had to have a collared shirt on.
1: Yeah. I was like, have a collared shirt on.
2: How are you going to... I mean, do you know what kind of establishment this is?
1: I'm sure lots of people have been denied. Or at least, you know, people have experienced
0: it. It is ironic, though, getting denied or dress code into a topless place.
3: That's weird. You got to wear it. Yeah, that's weird.
2: A collared shirt. I'm like... Dude, you know what takes place in here, right?
0: Yeah.
1: That is
0: funny, though.
2: But
0: I could not believe it.
2: I was heartbroken like Billy was.
1: Mine was food. Yours was brass. People are saying that they probably thought I was one of the homeless people that are downtown, in Dallas.
0: The cashmere pants.
1: The guy didn't care crushing. That they were cashmere, Derek.
0: The cashmere did not mean anything
1: to
0: him. It
1: didn't impress him.
0: That's kind of crazy, because usually when you say something's cashmere... Like, that's kind of like a Trump.
1: I don't even think that he knew who Brunello Cucinelli is.
0: Yeah, probably not. So I mean, most people don't.
1: Yeah, exactly.
0: Yeah.
2: He probably thought Bill was someone like Jack Dorsey or someone.
0: He probably did. He probably thought
1: was
0: like
1: a YouTuber. Oh, man.
0: Yeah, I'm not letting this streamer douchebag in here.
1: You know, because the whiff looked nice and all that.
0: Yeah,
1: you know?
0: For sure.
1: I just bought her new shoes.
0: Uh-huh.
1: Let's hit the town.
0: Yes.
1: Let's have a night of it.
0: Right.
1: And then that's how it started. We were going to go to Perry's, right? And then, like, well, let's go to Dakota's.
0: Mm-hmm.
1: Let's try it. It's underground.
0: It's like, yeah, it's like a cool place.
1: Let's go. It's underground.
0: I've never heard of it, but I looked it up and
1: look up and see if I know a place that I could probably eat at. See if Goof has it in there.
0: Okay.
1: That's right. I was hair maxing too. My hair looked fantastic.
0: Yep.
1: It's really upsetting.
0: I could tell.
1: Did all that with the hair. I mean, yeah. They saw Billy's tampon strings.
0: Okay. All right.
1: Yeah, let's do that. He probably wouldn't like tampon strings either.
0: No, he probably wouldn't.
1: He hated strings.
0: Mm-hmm.
1: Excuse me, ma'am. Those are tampon strings, and I can see those hanging from your skirt. And unfortunately, we're not going to be able to let you in.
0: Yeah.
1: Do you see if you can get the Popeyes one, Derek.
0: Okay.
1: Because I just sent it to Mr. Goof in there.
0: Gotcha.
1: I think my dress code, I think I could get into this place.
0: Okay.
1: See if you can find it. What this guy was doing to the Popeyes chicken. I don't know if this is real or not.
0: All right.
1: No, I'm not sure.
0: I don't think he's got it in
1: yet. He doesn't have it in yet. Okay. Whoa, wait. I'm pretty sure I could eat there. I don't know if you would want to after you hear this.
0: Is it messed up pizza? No.
1: No.
0: Okay.
1: No, but it's worse, Derek.
0: I got
1: it's worse.
0: I'll wait for it. I'm sure I'll have it in a minute.
1: My wife is pointing out that the man was severely bald, and he may have just hated hair.
0: Gotcha. Yeah.
1: He was so aggressive.
0: Mm-hmm.
1: So aggressive. Maybe it was his first night. He was trying to impress people.
0: Yeah, maybe. Maybe he's like, look, I run a tight ship. I mean, who knows? I have no idea.
1: You would have thought I went in there and stole something.
0: Yeah.
1: I was
0: your wife
1: like
0: seems
1: criminal.
0: Very pissed about it.
1: Because it was, I'm not even saying how bad it was. Like, I don't think I can articulate how bad it was.
0: Yeah.
1: Just how rude this guy at Dakota's was in Dallas.
0: I gotcha.
1: It was just insanely rude.
0: Mm-hmm.
1: You know, and as you know, we worked there for 2 years, so we know it's kind of, you know. It's
0: oh yeah, that, it does. Place. It does not surprise me.
1: Yeah, it doesn't surprise me.
0: No,
1: at all.
0: That's how Dallas was.
1: I did not have.
0: That's how Dallas is. Yeah, it's just a very pretentious, douchebag place.
1: Yeah. And no, I didn't have Winnie the Pooh shoes on. I wore nice shoes. Not that those aren't nice. Those are some of my favorite shoes. But I tried to dress the part. I thought I looked nice.
0: Popeyes, I put it in towards the bottom of row two.
1: Bottom of row two. Oh, I see. I don't know if this is legit. Can you Snopes this? I'll play this.
0: Yeah, I will. What?
4: Popeyes employee in Louisiana was fired.
0: The hell?
1: Yeah, listen to this.
4: Popeyes employee in Louisiana was fired and could face a lawsuit after he farted on raw chicken and served it to customers.
0: a viral social media.

0: A video showed a fast food worker in Louisiana walking into a storage area, pulling out raw chicken, sitting on it, and farting on the food before allegedly preparing it for customers.
1: Is that real? Maybe I could eat there.
0: It doesn't say it's fake.
1: Okay. Fright Milk says that sounds like his mom's farts.
2: Popeye's employee in Louisiana was fired and could face a lawsuit after he farted on raw chicken and served it to customers. The incident started when the employee posted a disturbing video online. In the video, he walked into the restaurant's raw chicken storage area, opened a package of uncooked chicken, sat on it, and farted on the food. After that, he appeared to take the same chicken, cook it in the fryer, and serve it to customers. A few days later, some customers discovered the video online. When they watched it carefully, they realized the employee in the video was the same person who had prepared their meals at the restaurant that day.
1: Oh, gosh. They're saying, Rad in our chat says you can cook out the fart. It should be okay.
0: Yeah. I mean, whatever. You still don't. People are going to have a big problem with eating that. The fart in the news story is clearly not real.
1: Yeah, it's got to be fake, right?
0: But I just watched the video. And the video looks hella real. Like, and you could hear, it's like a very low fart, but...
1: But you could hear the fart
0: You could hear the fart as he's farting on this raw chicken.
1: People are going, that's unfortunate.
0: That is unfortunate. Because a lot of people like Popeyes.
1: They do.
0: That's gonna, well, I don't know.
1: This is gonna shock you, Derek.
0: I don't know if it'll hurt business, though.
1: It won't.
0: Like, because you've had those things where... I forget what restaurant it was even at now, but they were like taking a bath, you know.
1: Oh, they're like, washing their feet. Yes. They're taking a bath, washing their butts in the water where the dishes are. It doesn't.
0: Yeah.
1: Dan.
3: Hey, man, it's kind of funny, but my mother-in-law, when I go over there, like, she farts like that, but she doesn't know it. I guess she can't hear very well. So she's walking around.
0: Or she thinks nobody else can hear it.
3: She's walking up the stairs and she's letting them rip, and she doesn't know it, or she doesn't think anybody can hear it.
1: Do you think you get to a certain age, you just don't care?
0: Probably.
3: I don't know. It's kind of weird, but it's funny because she doesn't know it, and we're downstairs laughing at her. Every step she takes going upstairs, she's farting.
1: Yeah, there are some people, right, where they're just so gassy that when they take a step, they fart.
0: Mm-hmm.
3: Yeah, it's so funny. Hey, man, sorry about your experience over there, man.
1: Oh, I know.
3: That would never happen.
0: People are like really offering their
1: condolences. No, it wouldn't have happened to Kid Craddock, that's for sure. You know,
0: Kid Craddock was really rich.
1: Yeah, rest in
3: peace. I'll write a review, man. I mean, I could tell them like I found a roach or something. And,
1: you can't lie. Can't lie.
3: They're
1: about
3: not gonna
1: it.
3: Say, I mean, what are they going to say?
1: Can't,
3: really,
1: you
3: I'm
1: can't,
3: blind.
1: You can't lie.
4: What are they going to say?
0: Yeah.
1: I know, but you can't lie about it. It's just that, cool. You know, they should treat people. You don't know who the person is. Right?
0: It shouldn't matter who the person is.
1: It shouldn't, but there, you know, yeah. it was just rude.
0: A customer.
1: It was
0: so
1: rude.
0: Yeah.
1: It was so rude.
3: Yeah, it's cool, man. They'll get theirs.
1: I don't think they will.
0: They'll get theirs, man.
1: I mean,
0: they'll
1: eventually,
0: get theirs.
1: Maybe they'll go out of business or something. I don't know.
0: Maybe.
1: But yeah. I think they've been in business quite a while.
0: Mm-hmm.
1: I don't think they're going to care. We don't even broadcast there.
0: Derek, how could you talk crap on Dallas people? Aren't you a Cowboys fan? Yeah, I am a Cowboys fan. I mean, the city of Dallas, like, it's well known. Like, it's like the people there suck. Like, I'm not gonna lie.
1: We lived there.
0: Yeah. Like, it's like they're rude. It's all about keeping up. I mean, that is a place where you could have a couple $1 million and you're still poor.
1: That's right.
0: Like, it really, it's a tough place.
1: What do they call it? The $30,000 millionaire.
0: Mm-hmm.
1: So you made $30,000, but you acted like a millionaire.
0: Yeah.
1: Everybody knew somebody. Everybody was famous.
0: Everybody was rich.
1: Super important.
0: Yeah. Absolutely.
1: That's right.
0: Not a big sense of humor city.
1: No, this guy had no sense of humor.
0: Yeah,
1: no,
0: none.
1: That would have probably happened to Howard Stern there.
0: It probably would have, yeah.
1: It would probably happen to anybody, I guess. At least with this manager at Dakota's, it would happen.
0: If you had strings on your pants, you were screwed.
1: Yeah, he was really upset. This guy that I'm showing you, he's dressed way worse than I was, and he had no strings on his pants.
0: Mm-hmm.
1: Those are still considered leisure wear.
0: Those are leisure wear.
1: Like, no, it's not. It's fancy.
0: No, this isn't a lounge, sir. This is a restaurant.
1: So it's fine. Do you see Shannon Elizabeth? She's the chick from American Pie.
0: Okay, yeah.
1: And she started an OnlyFans.
0: Yeah, I remember.
1: She's in her 50s, and she has started an OnlyFans. Because that's when, you know, I guess when you need money,

0: right? You've been in Hollywood a while.
1: Yeah.
0: And all the movies have dried up. Endorsements have dried up. Mm-hmm. What do you go to? OnlyFans.
1: OnlyFans,
0: Denise
1: yeah.
0: Richards did it. Carmen Electra did it.
1: It's money straight in your pocket.
0: And now Shannon Elizabeth did it from American Pie because she already showed her breasts in American Pie.
1: Sure.
0: And she teases how she's going to push boundaries on lucrative OnlyFans account.
1: Okay.
0: So she's about that action.
1: She's going to push boundaries.
0: Yeah.
1: Hmm.
0: I guess maybe there's a market for it. She goes, I do all kinds of content.
1: Yeah.
0: She goes, I don't even know what my boundaries will be, but she wants to push her boundaries. She goes, I'm still exploring it. As I become more comfortable with it, I'm going to push those boundaries.
1: There's a lot of like Chris's out there that will consume this kind of content.
0: Yeah, she's from older 52. Women. 52 years old.
1: But it's like somebody that like that girl is like from Chris's, you know, youth, if you will, from American Pie. Oh, man, he probably would gobble that up.
0: She reached $1 million in 9 days on OnlyFans.
1: See how Chris is clearly not alone. There's a lot of Chris's.
0: 52 years old, launched her OnlyFans on April 16th, and then she had just gotten divorced and decided to do an OnlyFans.
1: I mean, not quite the, you know, what was it that Bad Baby got on her 18th birthday, like $20 million or something like that?
0: It was some insane amount.
1: It was some insane amount with the night she turned 18.
0: I think she made $1 million in like 24 hours or something.
1: Oh, that's what it was. That's what it was, yeah. I know that she's made like just stupid amounts of money, though, on there.
0: All right. She joins a long list of others. The 85-year-old Knott's Landing lady, Donna Mills, who she says she's posted photos in her pajamas.
1: Mm.
0: And she goes, I'll paint my nails. That's the content that people like.
1: Yeah.
0: People are painting.
1: That's
0: her.
1: The content that people like?
0: Yeah.
1: All right.
0: And then Trisha Helfer, she's also got one. She's from Battlestar Galactica.
1: Just real quick, Bad Baby made $1 million in the first 6 hours.
0: Good Lord.
1: Of her joining OnlyFans the night she turned 18. At the end of the day, it was $5 million. And all in total, she's made $75 million on the OnlyFans.
0: Man, that's some perverts.
1: That's some money
0: there.
1: Right there. Dakotas wouldn't be kicking her out.
0: Nope. No, they probably wouldn't.
1: No, they probably would, actually. I
0: don't know, because they let this big-breasted... woman with some busted toes roll in there.
1: Yo, what about her toes?
0: Yes, I was mad about that. Dakota's...
1: Dude, oh my God, you should have stayed there and started roasting everybody that came in. What about
0: they
1: this guy?
0: They would have arrested
1: this
0: me.
1: Guy. Yeah.
0: You know, you want
1: that would have been funny as hell, though.
0: It would have been great.
1: Oh, man. You roasted all of the people that come into their restaurant.
0: I feel like they would have tried to beat me up.
1: I mean, it sounds like they were really aggressive with you.
0: Very aggressive.
1: Yeah.
0: But then,
1: luckily, your wife was there to protect you.
0: Yeah, luckily. Yeah, they do not like Brunello Cucinelli there.
1: No, they don't.
0: Very.
1: You need to let Brunello know this.
0: I am.
1: Yeah.
0: Trust me, I am.
1: Trust me, I
0: You're
1: am.
0: Like, hey, your clothes trust got me in trouble.
1: Trust me, I am.
0: I am. They would not let me in.
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3: 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All it takes is one call. And it says, come over, we got you. And if it wasn't for them, I wouldn't be walking right now. Herman always puts you first.

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0: Mr. Rubin, sir?
1: What's up, Jesse?
0: Can I ask you a favor, sir?
1: What do you need?
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1: Why would you want me
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1: Well, if you really want to.
0: I do, sir. 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
1: That's true.
0: There I was. Temperatures hitting 115. I'm in Mrs. Caldwell's attic with a stubborn air conditioner.
1: And you were the only one crazy enough to go in there.
0: And I'm the only one brave enough to go in there.
1: Sure. Okay. We'll go with that.
0: Do your worst, sir.
1: Okay. Here's a nasty one. Gonna take a long time, and it's going to be hot.
0: I don't know the meaning of hot.
1: You will by the time you get back here. Call Kohler because we can. Jesse, how did it all turn out?
0: Amazing. I think I earned this glass of ice water, sir.
1: What makes someone want to choose the worst assignments possible, Jesse?
0: Because it feels so good when you stop, sir.
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0: get on the radio with us, become a radio celebrity with us. 1-855-FU-BILLY. That's the Texas Hammer Hotline. Don't forget, we got a BMS Live coming up September 25th. It's at Thirsty Horse. They're very excited to have us there. It's going to be a good time. 7 to 9. It's on Friday, September 25th. Yeah, buddy. I'm sure we'll have VIP tickets for that. It is a free event to come hang out with us. See what's coming up on the program. This mom, she gave her daughter permission because she's got a chubby daughter. Mm-hmm. And the boys were making fun of her, calling her fat. And so she gave her daughter permission to punch the boys this year. So we'll get to that.
1: Hell yeah.
0: Men love plus size women. Hmm. Now, if you want to have a great relationship, you got to have the 72-hour rule. We'll tell you what that is. Let's see. I got a nice little message on Twitter, which is, you know, now X, from Buddy. And he was talking about how his wife doesn't want to take care of him when he's sick.
1: Yeah.
0: Because she'll say, like, I'm not your mama.
1: Mm-hmm.
0: But in the same breath, he pays all the bills, just bought her a brand new car. You will never, ever hear a man say, you can't get that. I'm not your father. So, and I thought that was, I never thought about it like that. But yeah. If you got a woman saying, I'm not going to pick up your stuff. I'm not your mother.
1: Mm-hmm.
0: It's like, all right, but if he pays all the bills, got you a car, and pays for all the groceries, and when you go eat, he's being your dad. So should he just say, hey, I'm not going to do that. I'm not your dad.
1: Yeah.
0: So when you ask for something, be like, I don't know. I'm not your dad. Ask your dad.
2: Yeah.
0: Right? He brings up an excellent point. When if you got a woman that's like, no, I'm not. I don't do his laundry, or I'm not going to pick up his stuff around his house. I hate when he leaves crumbs around. Just whatever
1: it
0: is.
1: Yeah.
0: Right? I'm not your mother.
1: Nope.
0: And so he's like, when he's sick, she doesn't want to baby him because I'm not your mama. But every day he has to act like dad.
1: Mm-hmm.
0: Pay all
1: and
0: the bills.
1: Take care of all the bills.
0: Yeah, so we'll get to that. I thought that was interesting. I have, which was my favorite video of the weekend.
1: Mm-hmm.
0: It's an insane video, if you ask me. It's kind of creepy, but it's funny. And I'll play that coming up. I don't want to, because if I even give you a little hint, then you'll know what it is.
1: Gotcha.
0: Let's see here. The main thing that every woman wants in a man is not muscles. It's not being 6 feet. It's not six figures. That's not the main thing that they want. This woman argues that what women really want is a man that'll go downstairs, if you will. Do you know what I mean? To please a woman. That is truly what a woman wants.
1: Oh, but you can't take care of us when we're sick?
0: I know, right?
2: It's wild.
1: Yeah. But you want us to go down there and deal with that?
0: Yeah, deal with all that noise?
1: Ugh. Ugh.
0: This woman argues that we're doing date nights backwards. I think she's got a good point.
1: We're doing date night backwards.
0: Yeah.
1: Okay.
0: This lady talks about going to the dentist, kind of funny video. I mean, I think it is. Maybe it's not.
1: Hmm.
0: Let me see what else is coming.

0: What up? This wife took husband to court because he wanted to do it all the time.
1: Took him to court?
0: Yeah. She's like, ah.
1: What are you taking him to court for?
0: He wants to do it all the time. Take him to court.
1: Take him to court? You just say no. And then if you guys get divorced, you get divorced. Take him to court? What the hell are you taking him to court about?
0: Because he wants to do it all the time.
1: So she wants to stay married to him, but like get him to like, hey, chill?
0: I guess. You know how they have those TV courts?
1: That would turn me up even more.
0: Where they have a real scenario, and then they bring these just insane things to court. That's what it is.
1: Oh, like a Judge Judy?
0: Right. So it's this insane thing. Gotcha. They go to court, and then the judge rules, but whatever. It's just, it's for TV, but it's a real issue that the couple's having. This woman argues that the hottest men, their face cards are, like, the hottest dudes are under 5'10".
1: Yeah. I have no problem with that.
0: So they have the best-looking dudes are under 5'10".
1: I've never hated on the short kings. I don't know why they get so much hate. I really don't.
0: I don't either.
1: Like, I mean, I don't get it. Like, it's like, being tall really does nothing.
0: You look at some of the short kings that are out there. Sylvester Stallone.
1: Mm-hmm.
0: Tom Holland. You know, he's got the Spider-Man movie. That
1: there's a ton of short kings out there.
0: Blockbuster movie. Zac Efron.
1: And I never see the short king single. So it's like girls like them too. I don't know why girls act like they don't.
0: And I also saw this. I thought this was interesting. Would you rather give up cheese or special kisses?
1: No, my God. That's probably tougher than you think.
0: Think about all the things that contain cheese.
1: Yeah.
0: People love.
1: God, that'd be hard.
0: Yeah, Tom Cruise, another short king.
1: A lot of them out there.
0: I can spend all day. I mean, I know you guys want to, like, tell us all the short people, but I got to get to the story about this man allegedly attacked neighbor with feces.
1: Yeah.
0: So there was a big fight over dog poop. Because that can be a big, big fight for neighbors.
1: Yeah.
0: A man allegedly attacked his neighbor with dog poop following an extensive ongoing dispute about feces being left on his driveway. People are fine when it's in the grass. But if you got one of these dogs that take a dump on concrete, people get agitated.
1: Or they take a dump in your yard, and it's not your dog.
0: Yeah.
1: Yeah, people get pissed about that.
0: Because you just mow it over. I don't even care. And then you just chop down the mushrooms that grow. It's not that big of a deal.
1: Some people find it to be such a disrespectful
0: thing. Sinister.
1: Place.
0: Some people think it's sinister.
1: Mm-hmm. I mean, I've seen neighborhood, like, apps or neighborhood Facebook pages where people are just going to war over.
0: Well, this dude went to war. He went into this home without asking, and he was holding dog poop in his hand, Derek.
1: He went into the guy's home?
0: With dog poop in hand, like it's a hand grenade.
2: I had, like, a situation like this, but it was cats.
0: And he allegedly started yelling at the couple before he intentionally threw dog feces at the husband, successfully hitting him.
1: Oh, my God.
2: I throw it in his yard.
0: Okay, but you're a renter.
2: I don't care.
0: What are you mad about with the cat poop in your yard?
2: He's like, these are my cats. They're outside cats. I'm like, well, they're taking a crap in my yard. So every day, I would scoop it out of my yard, throw it in his yard.
0: You mean a rental?
1: That's fair.
2: Yeah.
1: I think it's fair on Nard's part.
2: Every day.
1: Guy's cats.
2: Yeah. And he goes, they're outside cats. I'm like, okay, well, then this is your turn.
1: I don't know what the guy's mad about. Like, if he thinks it shouldn't be a big deal.
0: I'm mad at Nard.
1: If it's in Nard's yard, why does the guy care if it's in his yard?
0: Derek, I got a theory. This is why Nard, he's losing his, you know what I mean? He's losing his shine. Because old Nard would have gone in that yard, taken a dump in that guy's yard, and said, I'm an outdoor Nard.
1: I'm an outdoor Nard.
0: That's what the old Nard would have done.
2: Think so.
1: I'm an outdoor Nard.
0: I'm an outdoor
1: Nard.
0: That is
1: what the old Nard would have done.
2: I wouldn't have done it in the front yard.
1: No, you would have.
0: Yeah, you would have done
1: that. You would have.
0: You would have dropped trout, taken a dump in his yard, and then he's like, I'm an outdoor Nard.
1: Yeah,
0: that's
1: what's
0: what you
1: the big deal?
0: Said.
1: I'm an outdoor Nard.
2: Yeah, but I got a kid now, so I have to tone it down.
0: Nah, you just lost
1: it,
0: bud.
1: You haven't toned down anything else.
2: I have.
0: He has not toned anything down.
1: You've turned it up, if anything.
2: Yeah.
0: That's stupid. Mm-hmm. It's like I don't
1: even
0: recognize
1: you.
0: You
1: only get to see your kid like every...
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0: A lot of people going back to school today.
1: Yep, my kids did.
0: And, you know, when kids go back to school, bullying happens again.
1: Yep.
0: Might have had a little summer off, maybe a little bit. Not even though social media, they still get bullied with the social media. Well, this mom was tired of her little chubby daughter being called fat. So
2: I gave my daughter permission to punch little boys that call her fat in the face this year. So
0: yeah, because little boys were running around calling her fat all last year. And she's like, all right, I'm had it.
3: Yeah.
0: Now, some people were really rude and they're like, hey, so she had an entire year of being called fat and she didn't spend that time losing weight. That way, when she goes back to school, she's skinny and now they got nothing to make fun of her about.
3: Yeah.
1: I see what the mom looks like.
0: So there were those people that said that.
2: I gave my daughter permission to punch little boys that call her fat in the face this year. So if you're a boy mom, I just want to let you guys know that.
0: She's not handling it. If you're a boy mom, you're going to get socked in the nose for calling her fat.
3: This is pretty big, like parents try to fight other parents when their kids start to get bullied.
0: That's right.
3: I like it.
0: Why are people yelling at me about renting or something?
3: I have no idea.
0: I don't know. I have a house. I wish I was a renter. Owning a home sucks. Terrible. So, yeah, a lot of people. I've only been a renter. This is the second house I bought. I wasn't in that other house very long. This is the only house that I've been in a long time. It's like, oh, gosh.
3: Yeah.
0: It's terrible. You got to fix everything around there. Everything always breaks. I don't want to get into why owning a home sucks, but Billy losing touch. How am I losing touch? What are you in the chat talking about?
4: They're doing their own thing.
0: What are you guys talking
5: about? They are doing their own thing.
4: Yeah.
0: We're talking about this little chubby kid that is going to go to school today and is going to get bullied. And the mom said, hey, if these little hooligans are going to bully you again, sock them in the nose.
3: Did you guys not see Billy got, you know, profiled this weekend?
0: I did. I was profiled. You guys, I'm a victim.
3: Yeah.
0: I'm a victim from this Dakota's restaurant in Dallas.
3: Dude.
0: Why does nobody have my back?
3: Place is racist.
0: Yeah, why does nobody have my back? I don't understand.
3: Your wife does.
0: Yeah, that's the only person. Nobody else got my back.

0: She's back. Mad.
1: Is she?
0: Yeah, yes, she's pissed.
2: Because the guy was such a douche.
0: Nobody would be I've mean to my man bad. Like that.
1: That's right.
2: Nobody puts baby in the corner.
0: Yep.
2: Try to put baby in the corner.
0: Mm-hmm.
2: Now, people are mad at me about my pants? Oh, sorry, I work hard.
1: There's nothing I own that could get me into this restaurant. Jeez.
2: No, Chris, yeah, there is. I'm going to show you.
3: Look at the hoodie he's got on. That's what he would roll up in.
2: Chris.
1: Yeah.
2: They threw me out, right?
1: Yeah.
2: Like aggressively. But they let this guy in.
1: Really?
2: Yes.
1: I got
2: that's,
1: some.
2: That's
1: so
2: my point. Yes, that's my point. This dude, and I didn't like. I didn't appreciate him just staring at my crotch and making my crotch such a big part of it.
0: They let Chris in after he put on the busboy's outfit.
1: Yeah, that's true. Yeah, you're late. Get back there.
0: Yeah, sure. We need help.
2: It's not even that fancy.
0: It's underground.
2: Whatever, dude.
0: All right.
2: That's why, you know what I like?
0: What?
2: I like Rainforest Cafe, right? I got a show, plus you get snacks.
0: Hell no.
2: It's like my,
1: I do like Rainforest.
0: Yeah, hell no.
2: It's my jam, dude. I just got to stick with my people.
0: There you go.
2: I got to stick with my people.
0: Uh-huh.
2: That's it. I got my places that I like to eat, and that's it. I should have known better.
0: Yeah.
2: Go to some pompous ass place. I just didn't think I'd be profiled. I thought I was safe. But
0: yeah.
2: It's never safe.
0: Never safe.
2: This woman was talking about normal weenie size.
4: What's normal in penis size?
2: What is normal? I thought anything over 5, it's like golden, right?
0: Mm.
2: Anything under 5, you know, I could see where you'd be a little insecure. If you got over 5, I feel like you should be happy.
4: Is actually normal. It's about 5.3 to 5.7 inches erect. So not huge. Like what we think is average, right? Everyone's like, oh.
2: You know what's so funny? Instead of shaming the guys with the smaller penises, we should shame the women that want the big ones.
0: That is a way to get around that,
2: yeah,
0: I guess.
2: Yeah, that's the workaround, Derek. Mm-hmm. Shame. You want those big, giant ones? Oh, what's wrong with you?
0: Yep.
2: This one woman, I just watched this video, and she had... She does it professionally. And so she tries to get the biggest ones that are out there.
0: Mm-hmm.
2: Well, she had shot a scene 2 hours before she had to go to the gynecologist. And her gynecologist was like, what happened?
0: Yeah.
2: Imagine that. Yeah. The gynecologist is like, hey, what just happened?
0: Mm.
2: Like, what do you mean? Well, I just shot a scene like 2 hours ago. And with what? A semi?
0: With what? A semi?
2: An 18-wheeler?
0: Damn. That was her partner?
2: Like, disgusting. I know.
0: Mm.
2: So, I guess it doesn't bounce back that fast.
0: Yeah, not immediately.
2: Not immediately.
4: 12? How big 12 inches is? Opt out. Unsubscribe. No, thank you. Absolutely not.
2: Chris, are your arms 12 inches? I mean, that's crazy. That's a big one.
1: That is a big one.
2: 12?
1: Well,
2: there's dudes just walking around with 12 inches.
0: Wow.
2: They should have to have some sort of wristband or something, some warning label.
0: About what this guy's got?
2: 12 inches.
4: And when you look at the bell curve, like most people fall into that category. And when you start going to like 7.5 to 8 inches, that's like the top 5%. And like, they're probably all like porn stars.
2: So if you got over 7.5 inches, you can be a porn star?
0: Yeah, and I think a lot of them, I think they're right. Usually when you have a wiener that size, somehow you get involved in porn.
2: Well, it's kind of like being tall. You become a basketball
0: player. Right, yeah. You stand out. They're like, hey, why don't you pick up a ball?
2: You know, think about that. If you're super tall, what do? You're a basketball player.
0: Mm-hmm.
1: Yeah.
2: If you have a big wiener, you do porn.
1: Ron Jeremy looks like me, and he did porn because he had a big one.
2: That's right.
0: It's facts.
2: Right.
1: Nobody else would want to see him naked otherwise, right?
2: Well, there was a time where they wanted to pick the grossest dudes, so because that's who they thought was watching it.
0: Yeah.
2: So they thought the dudes that looked like that guy were the ones watching it. So
1: makes sense.
2: So you want to envision yourself as being able to do that with those attractive women.
0: Mm-hmm.
2: And those attractive women would act like it's the greatest ecstasy that they've ever had in their entire life.
0: So you could really picture yourself.
2: Yeah. That you
0: giving her pleasure.
1: Yeah.
2: Exactly.
0: Mm-hmm. But smart.
2: I'm telling you, we need to shame the people that want the big ones.
3: Shame.
0: Shame.
2: Because 5.3 is the

0: average. That's the average. That means that is the general population.
1: Mm-hmm.
0: It means right in the middle.
1: Yep.
0: And somehow being average is not good enough anymore. So, yeah, we got to shame them.
2: Shame.
1: Shame.
0: This woman was talking about men loving plus-size women.
3: Like plus-size women, too. They love them.
4: They do?
3: Yeah, man. A plus-size woman means that she's healthy.
4: She's healthy, well taken care of. Yes.
3: She's well taken care of. That's what it means. It means if you get a woman that's plus-size, that means she's going to be able to cook. She's going to be able to take care of the household. That's what that usually means. And they love it.
4: Yeah.
0: Okay. Derek is pushing back on this
1: one. Right. Don't mean she's going to be taking care of the household. Like, maybe some of the other stuff, I don't know, but...
0: You're saying no.
1: No,
0: that's
1: no.
0: not true.
1: Usually, plus size woman means that she's on her phone a lot and she eats. That's really what
0: you're
1: it
0: saying.
1: Is.
0: She's too tired, too tuckered out to be picking up.
1: Yeah. Mm-hmm. And she gets really annoyed when you keep, you know, hey, you got to do this, you got to do that. You know, they lose their minds.
0: See, I would think a skinny ass woman would be the one that's trying to get her steps in and would be the one cleaning and everything, right?
1: Absolutely.
0: Probably cooking and being active and everything.
1: Absolutely.
0: Plus size woman's like, hey, where are we going to go eat?
1: Yes.
0: She doesn't want to cook.
1: A plus size woman is like, oh, I just went grocery shopping. Now let's go out to dinner.
0: Yeah.
1: Because I'm too tired to cook.
0: And I don't want to cook. And mm-hmm. Going grocery shopping means you got cereal and chips,
1: mm-hmm.
0: cookies, and all the good stuff.
1: Yeah. Usually when my chick goes grocery shopping, we just got a bunch of meat that's going to go bad.
0: Because she doesn't get around to
1: cooking
0: it.
1: Yeah, she doesn't get around to cooking it, yeah.
0: That's expensive.
1: Yeah. Yeah, it is expensive.
0: Open the fridge and it just smells.
1: Yeah.
0: Like, what's that? Oh, that's that meat I was
1: going to
0: cook.
1: Oh, that's that meat I was going to cook.
0: It's the thought that counts.
1: Did not get to it.
0: Nord, I got a little something for you because you haven't said anything today.
5: Yeah, I was looking at Ron Jeremy. He is ugly.
0: Yeah.
1: Mm.
0: Yeah.
1: Like you're some catch.
5: Yeah, but I thought every time we talk about him, he was like kind of good looking, but he's ugly. I never knew what he looked like until he said he looks like him.
1: Well, he's a hero of yours.
5: What?
0: No, Nord doesn't like the dudes in his porn. Remember?
1: Oh, he doesn't?
0: He only likes women.
5: Yeah, just women.
1: Oh.
0: Remember, Nord imagines himself as a woman getting it?
1: Yeah, that's right. I forgot about that.
0: So he imagines that he's the woman and the woman is wearing a strap on and he's the one getting it from a woman.
5: What?
0: That's what you said. You
1: That's
0: said that
1: you
0: on
1: said.
0: The air.
5: No, I
1: are you imagining yourself as a woman with a strap on?
5: I said I'm the guy in the creep in the corner.
0: No, there's no men in your porn.
1: There's no creeps in there. Yeah, there's
0: you,
1: no
0: I
1: men
0: said,
1: in the corner.
5: I'm the creep.
0: There's no men. Yeah, no, you're
1: no,
0: the woman.
1: There's no woman.
0: Get
1: yeah,
0: it.
1: It's all like, women in there only.
0: You no men.
1: You had to imagine yourself as a woman.
5: No, I imagine myself holding a camera.
1: No, you imagine yourself as a woman.
0: Oh, now he's saying that. Now he's holding.
1: He switched
0: camera.
1: It up because he knew that other one was weird. But
5: nope,
1: really, what it was
0: I hate that.
1: Nard used to imagine himself as a female.
5: Never.
0: Yeah, he did.
5: Nope.
1: Mm-hmm. That's what he did.
5: I didn't.
0: That's why he got the breast what? Job.
5: Nope.
1: And he could take the biggest strap on you could put in there.
5: What?
0: No, I didn't. That's why you got the breast.
1: Yep.
5: Uh-uh.
1: That's why you got the boob job.
5: I did not get. What?
0: Then why'd you get him done?
5: I didn't get him done.
1: So you could finally become a woman.
0: Did you not get him done?
5: I got the Spartan surgery.
0: Okay, they don't move
1: Nard
0: your nipples.
1: Nard actually came out as a woman.
5: They move it, yeah.
0: No, they don't. They're not moving nipples around for Spartan surgery.
1: No.
0: They do that when you're like, hey, chest. I want my jugs to be aligned.
6: Mm-hmm. Yeah.
5: Nope.
1: Yep.
0: Oh, yeah. No, it's hilarious. But you're also trying to get your belly button worked on, too.
1: Yeah. He wants his nipples and his holes redone.
5: What?
0: Remember, you wanted your belly button redone because it was blown out.
5: I didn't say I wanted it redone.
1: Yes,
0: you
1: did.
0: Did.
1: You said that it was weird that it went to, like, the side or whatever. Like, it opened.
0: You wanted your belly
1: long
0: button
1: ways.
0: Done.
5: Yeah, he fixed it.
1: I don't think
0: you
1: he
0: got your
1: got
0: belly
1: to
0: button
1: it.
0: Done, too?
5: I don't know. Whatever he did, like, I'm happy
0: You're
5: with
0: telling
5: it.
0: Me the Spartan surgery is belly button and breast?
1: And nipples and vagina.
5: What?
1: That's what you get done.
0: You're funny.
1: Yeah, you are.
0: Here, I got something for you, Nard. So, couples that do this together have a stronger, healthier marriage, and it's working out.
5: Hell yeah, it is.
0: I knew you would like this
1: part. You wouldn't
0: even
1: know what it was.
0: They're saying both couples who exercise together and those who exercise separately reported better communication, better conflict resolution, less marital conflict than couples who did not exercise. They're saying shared exercise carried somewhat larger association. So when couples work out together. So if you're having marital problems, the thing that they say to do

0: is to work out together. Don't get a gym membership on your own. You're supposed to work out together.
1: Okay.
0: So I thought that was a fun fact.
1: No, it is. That's good information.
0: So the couples that maybe are like, gosh, we've just been arguing a lot. Mm-hmm. Get a gym membership together or build a home gym. Work yep. out together.
1: I'm just going to get divorced again.
0: Instead of working out?
1: Yeah.
0: Whatever. Yeah. Yeah, it's like, nah, I don't want to work out. Nah. It is. It sucks. Working out sucks.
1: Yeah, and I mean, for what? I'm going to work out just to get kicked out of Dakotas?
0: That's right.
1: You know what I mean?
0: That's true, Derek.
1: Put all this work in at the gym just to still get treated like a peasant.
0: Dude, I felt like such a peasant.
1: Yeah. Well, is it worth it? I don't think so.
0: Felt so small.
1: Mm-hmm.
0: But that's what this bald man wanted me. He wanted me to feel small.
1: Yep. No thanks.
0: Couples who have the 72-hour rule have better marriages. So this is where they're like, hey, we don't go 72 hours without humping. Couples swear by this. The rule is simple. You must not go longer than 3 days without being intimate with your partner. And before you start stressing about sleep schedules, busy lifestyle, it doesn't have to be a full-blown, like, pound town session. It can just be a quick one or whatever.
1: Yeah.
0: In between, they say you should be fondling each other and do cheeky gropes. You should be very handsy and grab ass in between the intimacy to build for the next session. So I like that. Yeah, they're saying you need to be gropey with your woman, as your woman needs to grope you as well.
1: Gotcha.
0: I mean, does your woman even love you if you're doing something around the house and she doesn't just grab it? Does she even love you?
2: No.
1: There's probably some people that would say yeah.
0: You know, there's a guy now, right now, he just thought about this. He's like, my woman hasn't grabbed it in years.
2: Oh, she
1: yeah,
2: because
1: maybe his woman's not like that.
2: That's weird.
0: No, I think that is very weird.
1: It's weird.
2: Oh, super weird. If she's not just grabbing it?
1: Some women just are not perverted like that.
2: Oh. It's not perverted. It's just showing your man attention.
0: And then you need a pervert woman.
1: Relax.
0: Then pervert women are the best.
1: Oh, man. All right.
0: I don't
1: disagree with that. Pervert women probably are the best.
0: I mean, that's what I was thinking. I mean, they're grabbing it, right? They're all perverted and stuff. Oh, probably have a better sense of humor.
1: They would have let that guy into Dakotas.
0: Oh, my God. Is that Daniel?
1: That's Daniel.
0: Yeah, they would have.
1: Yeah.
0: He was dressed nicer than me.
2: Oh, God. That was like a mugshot.
0: Let me take a quick break. We'll be right back.

0: Okay, gang. So, chances are there'll never be an emergency ever, ever again.
1: Mm-hmm.
0: But, just in case, let's talk about a plan.
1: Okay.
0: So, who's gonna do what? Anyone?
2: Yeah,
0: okay, perfect. We'll figure it out as we go. So, who is going to grab the go bag?
1: What's a go bag?
3: It is a bag we do not have that is filled with things we really, really need in an emergency.
4: Guess we won't have to worry about it then.
0: Ah, good point. So, we all know who to call if something happens then, right?
4: I'd have to call Jill, Devin, Melissa, Karen, and Bruce.
3: And I will try to call all of you, but Greg doesn't have a cell phone. Dad's phone will have a dead battery.
0: No doubt.
3: And Julie will be on the phone with Jill, Devin, Melissa, Karen, and Bruce.
0: Well, this is great. I am so glad that we don't have a plan.
3: I know.
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9: Anything interesting today? Anything fun? Oh, yeah. I got, is it a date if the woman has to pay for her own food? I thought that was a great debate. Is it a date if she has to pay for her own food? Or is it just, you know, like a get-together? Because the date means that the guy is paying, right? He's like, hey, do you want to go out to eat? No.
10: No. Girls can take guys on dates.
9: I know they can, but then they're on a date because one person paid.
11: I think a date, one person pays.
9: I think that may be the definition of a date.
10: Yeah.
9: But this woman, she's like, this dude, I had to pay for my own food, so was that even a date? She has a great point. Ladies, have you ever had to run from a D because it was either too small or too big?
10: I definitely know we've taken calls from girls before about too big.
12: I think too small, too.
10: Yeah, too small, for sure.
9: Too small, they've had to run away, right?
10: Yeah, we've had calls say that.
12: I think so.
11: You had girls that do that?
10: No.
9: You had a couple first-hand accounts.
10: Yeah. I've never.
11: Yeah, right.
10: I've never had a girl walk out on me.
9: I don't know.
10: No.
9: I don't know, Nard. Yeah, he's like, I don't allow it. Well, they can't. They're
11: get
9: chained
11: out.
9: Up.
10: Yeah. No.
9: How are they going to get out of that well?
10: You guys know a guy personally that had that issue? Because I've never
9: How are they going to get out of there?
10: No.
9: It puts the lotion in the basket and all that.
10: I don't think that's very common, but we've taken the call.
9: I use really good locks.
11: Or gets the hose again.
12: Or gets the hose again.
9: You're funny. You're funny. Funny guy right there. Funny guy. Oh, let's see here. This woman also has a theory. It's that if a woman talks crap about a guy saying, oh, he's so ugly, or maybe she doesn't make fun of his looks, but she's like, I don't like him. Whether it's some actor on TV or whatever it is, that means they secretly like him.
10: It does feel that way.
9: Right?
10: Mm-hmm.
9: And I got another piece of audio. You know how they always say, like, the woman, if they really like a guy, they make him wait to crack?
10: Mm-hmm.
9: But if they're like, hey, I don't see this going anywhere, then they let him crack that night. I got another piece of audio about that.
10: Okay.
9: Which is, it's pretty wild.
10: I agree.
9: It's like, well, I didn't like him, so I just let him crack. But this guy I like, and so I want him to think that I don't crack like I usually crack. So that he'll respect me, and so that, you know, we can have a relationship, because I don't want to rush it. But this other guy, I don't care about him, and I want to get cracked. He wants to crack me, so we're going to do it.
10: Mm.
9: Even though I don't see a relationship, or I don't even like him that much.
10: All right.
9: You know, I want to get cracked, and he's got muscles, or whatever it is, whatever.

0: reason. I don't even like him. So this guy, and his name's Buddy, and he sent this to me last week, and he goes, I thought this would be a good phone topic for you guys. My wife refuses to take care of me when I get sick. She says, I'm not your mama. I pay all the bills and just bought her a brand new car of her choice.
1: Come on.
0: You will never hear a man say, you can't get that. I'm not your father. Why is that? This was Buddy on Twitter, which is now known as X.
1: You don't ever hear that. Like, oh, I'm not your dad. I'm not getting that for you.
0: So, but if, let's say you want, hey, honey, can you wash these clothes?
1: Oh, I mean, dude, women all the time, I'm not your mother.
0: I'm not your mother. You hear that all the time.
1: All the time.
0: I'm not going to be a man's mother.
1: Mm-hmm.
0: I'm not going to be his mother. But
1: my chick always says, I'm not your grandmother, though.
0: Okay, she says, I'm not your granny. Yeah. Well, but you pay all the bills.
1: Mm-hmm.
0: So you buy her stuff. You do nice stuff for her. Do you ever pop back and say, I'm not your dad?
1: No.
0: You need to start.
1: I wish I was. Then that means I could fix that.
0: Right, because he's so good at all this stuff. Nard's like, oh, yeah, I thought you meant just, you know, your dad. Like,
1: yeah.
0: That's hot. You're weird, Nard.
1: Yeah.
0: Yeah, you never see that. You never see a dude complain about having to do stuff. I could see this happening, though. Guys are going to hear about this, and they're going to be like, wait a second. I've been bamboozled.
1: For sure.
0: For years. Right? I've had to do my own laundry. I got to do all this stuff because she says I'm not your mom. But wait a second. I pay all the bills.
1: My chick's got me trained so well. Like, I get home, I'll start a load of laundry. I'll start vacuuming. And then, boom, I head to the kitchen so I can make me some lunch. And I got enough lunch items down where I figured out how to cook them. I don't even ask her for anything anymore.
0: It's like you don't even need her anymore.
1: I don't even talk to that bitch.
0: Yeah, you don't even need her.
1: Mm-mm. I tell her that every day. I don't even need you.
0: Yeah, this
1: she loves it.
0: This is a great.
1: She's like hell yeah. She's like proud. She's finally gotten to where she's been trying to get to.
0: What?
1: For me to leave her alone.
0: Yeah, maybe that's what it is.
1: Yeah, absolutely. She's got me trained so well.
0: Got you trained to vacuum. She
1: and I'm not even mad about it. I'm not even doing it like you know how like sometimes you'll do stuff you'll be pissed off about it. Like, God, I got to do this. Like, I'm not even mad about it.
0: Are you excited to get home to your vacuum?
1: Yeah, I'm like, God, I can do all this stuff on my own.
0: It's like, damn, I'm an independent dude.
1: I'm an independent woman. I'm a man.
0: Paying all the bills.
1: But yeah, this guy brings up a great point. Like, when we buy our chick stuff, we're not like, we don't tell him, no, I'm not your dad. Like, I'm not your dad.
0: You know why?
1: Because
0: we would be monsters.
1: Yes. And we'd be at risk of, like, then getting cheated on.
2: Yep.
0: Right?
1: Because then, like, our women are going to leave us because we're not buying them stuff.
0: Are you saying, Derek, that we need to make women more at risk of getting cheated on?
1: Yeah, absolutely.
0: Right? They need to have
1: that threat.
0: We need
1: to get back
0: to
1: cheating on women again.
0: They need to have that threat. Like, yeah. At any time, a cheat could break out.
1: Because right now, who gets cheated on? Guys.
0: Guys do. Right now, it feels like it.
1: Yeah. There's no guy that's cheating on their woman.
0: Not
1: we need to
0: really.
1: Get back to that.
0: Not really.
1: I'm going to start.
0: Let me go to Becca. Yes, Becca.
1: There it is. Thank God.
3: Oh, my God, you guys. This is so dumb.
0: How is this
1: dumb?
0: This is
1: so dumb.
3: It's a man's job to do those things, to provide and get his wife stuff. I mean, if you can't do it, what good is he as a husband?
0: Now, imagine if we're like, hey, if she can't cook, can't clean, mm-hmm. can't tidy the house, can't make the sweet love, then what do we need her for? What good is she as a wife? We would never say that.
1: No, we would never say that. We'd never be so disrespectful.
3: Oh, but she would think it. You would say it to your boys.
4: You should say it.
0: Yeah, you're right, though. Yeah, we would think it. Yeah, you're correct on
1: uh-huh.
0: that. We just can't publicly say it, but we would definitely think it.
1: Yeah.
3: Well, then you didn't marry well enough. I can cook, and I do take care of the house and the kids, but my husband doesn't complain about paying the bills. He knows that's his role in the household, and I'm not going to baby a man. Especially with
0: babied.
3: The kids running around.
0: No. I wouldn't have it any other way. Baby me. Baby
3: oh,
0: Billy.
1: She's not Baby Billy.
0: That's what I want. I want to be
1: Baby
0: Billy.
1: What show is that from?
0: I don't know, but I just want to be Baby Billy.
3: It sounds like it's from Jerry Springer.
1: Righteous Gemstones, that's it.
3: If your man gets sick like

0: a man, okay? Don't be acting like a little baby.
1: No, I get sick like a baby.
0: Mm-mm.
1: I want to crawl in bed and lay down. I want to be tucked in. I want my favorite cartoon on.
2: Mm-hmm.
0: Right? You need to tuck yourself.
1: No, I don't.
2: Dang.
1: No, I want all the snacks. I want treats that make me feel better. Baby me.
0: No, there is just nothing more disgusting than a whining husband. Oh. I mean,
1: then I'm the most disgusting person on earth.
0: You just need to drink some water and take your medicine and be
1: water's
0: the
1: gross.
0: Husband.
1: I chase water, so I drink water and then I chase it down with Diet Coke. That's how gross water is. You see it in the camera too all the time. You guys are watching this, right?
3: I'll have a drink of water and then boom, Diet Coke.
1: Diet Coke immediately because water's disgusting. Hold on. I'm doing it right now.
3: I've never heard of that before in my life.
1: I do.
0: That is so awful for you.
1: It's like alcohol. It's like gross alcohol to me.
0: Oh, my God.
1: I told you I'm a baby. Baby me.
0: No. I mean, a husband should take on that daddy role because daddy's protect and pay and the wife feels good.
1: Yeah, that's fine. I can do that, but then I want to be baby.
2: Hmm.
1: If I got to do all this protecting and then I got to do all this paying, I want to be baby.
3: You just think that you're buying, this guy that messaged us that literally bought his girl a brand new car.
1: She wanted.
3: A brand new car.
1: And she can't take care of him when he's sick.
3: That's crazy. Like, how is that not, what are we talking about?
1: Why can't we call her a bad woman?
3: She's a terrible woman. I don't mean to be mean to the person that listens to us, the guy that messaged us, but that is a terrible woman.
1: That's right.
0: You did not bother to find out any details. How many kids do they have? Is she running around taking care of a bunch of literal babies? And then he wants...
1: Who was the first baby? The husband, right?
0: No, wrong.
1: No, I'm the baby. You got to love me.
0: No, daddy is a sexual term now, and mommy has never been a sexual term. So it's cringe for a man to act like a baby.
1: I'm glad mommy's not a sexual thing. Ugh.
4: WWE made it one, didn't they?
3: My mommy is.
2: I mean,
1: mommy.
2: Then why are there so many girl nurses if it's such a bad thing to nurse a dude?
3: I mean,
1: some of those nurses are pretty rough, though, with you.
3: Yeah, they are.
1: You can
3: walk. They got attitude.
1: You can walk. You can get up.
3: Yep.
1: And that's their job. They're supposed to.
3: They were like bullying Nard.
1: They were.
3: But they weren't in there like, oh, you poor little Nathan.
1: All right. You're not marrying them, right? That's not your wife. No, I only want to be baby.
0: So all you guys want the princess treatment, and
1: that's
0: then
1: right.
0: That's it.
1: Yes, I want that. I want a piggyback
0: ride. I'll get you a little
1: tiara. Carry me around the house.
0: Okay. You need to explore some of those issues, I think.
1: Yeah, no, I probably do, but I'm not. I'm just going to ride it out.
3: Yep.
1: Like a man.
0: That'll be a short ride. Three strokes and an apology.
1: No, I'm going to ride it out like a man. I'm going to reject all therapy. I just want to be babied. There's nothing wrong with it.
0: There is so many things wrong with it.
1: There's nothing wrong with
0: yourself.
1: A woman that doesn't want a baby or a man, there's something wrong.
0: No, there is not.
1: No, you didn't get hugged
0: enough.
1: That's
0: a woman who wants a real man.
3: Dude, I'm telling you. I was telling you this last week when I was watching those TikTok videos of the women that get up at 5 a.m. to make their man lunch or whatever, and all these women are just in the comments just roasting this woman,
1: They're going to war about it.
3: Yeah. They are at war.
1: They're having a protest.
3: This is one of those women that would be in those comments, bitching at this person that's making
1: How
3: their man
1: lunch.
3: How
1: dare you get up and make your man anything for breakfast?
3: Oh, are you there when his shoes become untied so you can help him out?
0: You guys are just taking that way too far. I have a beautiful, clean house that I keep very well. My children are clean, and they have their homework done, and they get to school on time. And that's a job. There's so many times that my husband would come home and be like, oh, I'm tired. I'm like, yeah, well, guess what? So am I. I don't have time to baby him. If he didn't want a big family, he shouldn't have said it. He should have just said, let's just be you and me. And then it would have been a different story. But you can't have everything your way.
2: We need to go back to ancient history times.
1: Ancient history times.
2: Yeah, where they're feeding grapes to the men.
3: Hmm?
2: Like the women would always feed their...
3: You talking about pharaohs?
2: Yeah.
3: Yeah, that's not the common man, you dumbass.
1: They would also feed the grapes to the women, too.
3: Yeah. It'd be, You're a dummy. No. You just saw all guys were.

0: in that life.
1: Yeah, like, oh man, mm-hmm. Grapes. I want grapes.
0: Yeah, this guy's an idiot. This guy didn't watch one history thing and pick up anything.
1: If you're sick, if your man's sick, he wants to be nursed back to health. He wants warm soup, warm bread, and warm cheeks.
0: Yeah.
1: That's what he wants. Warm mouth hugs.
2: Oh, not when you're sick. You don't want cheeks.
1: Yes, you do.
2: Yeah, you do. No, I want mouths.
1: A real man does.
3: Oh, no. I love cheeks when I'm sick.
0: I hate when you do that. A real man does.
1: Yes,
0: yeah, no.
1: A real man wants cheeks when they're sick.
2: No, he doesn't. He's supposed to be, like, held and be like, oh, mm-hmm. It's a good day.
1: No, yeah, hold me.
2: And
1: with...
2: we don't want no cheeks during that?
1: Yeah, Chris.
3: Yeah.
2: Everyone would want it on his deathbed.
3: Sure do.
4: Mm-hmm. It's horrible to think that you would, like, infect your wife.
1: No, a healthy man wants cheeks when they're sick.
4: I don't want to hold you either.
1: Yeah.
4: I don't want to get close enough to get sick from you. So well, why would you want me to do that?
1: Why do you think they made doggy? That's why, right?
3: You face the other way.
1: Right? You're facing the other way. That's what doggy's for. It's for when your man is sick. And you don't want to catch it.
4: So gross and one-sided. I can't believe that you guys are actually saying
1: this. Men, when our women are sick, we want to give them the doodle, too. We want to make them all better. We think the cure is, you know, in our pants.
3: Yeah.
1: So, yeah, we see our woman's sick. It's like, oh, I know what you need. You need wiener.
0: You need wiener.
4: That is so awful.
1: It's not.
4: You are not going to solve any problems anywhere.
1: Well, yes. Solve every problem.
4: For you.
1: Why can't you just cuddle your husband when he's sick and nurture him and love on him?
4: No, because I'm busy. I'm cuddling the kids. I'm getting them ready for school. I'm packing their lunches. I don't have time.
1: Well, okay, I got an idea. If you don't want to do that for him, can he at least have a side woman?
3: Yeah.
4: Outsource. No.
1: Why can't he have a side woman? Well, you can't you don't want to do it, but you don't want another woman to do it? Come on.
4: If he has a side woman, she better be coming in here and cleaning house and doing laundry and looking after the... Yeah, it would be fine. Bring her in here.
1: Let me see.
4: Get me a maid.
1: What's up, Erica?
5: I love babying my man to an extent. Okay, I'll get him the soup. I'll give him something to drink. He won't have to get up because he doesn't feel good. But, you know, I don't take it too far.
1: Oh, take it further. You don't take it far enough.
5: I mean, apparently I do more than most women are willing to do.
1: Oh, yeah, this lady.
4: See, but you give them an inch and they're going to take a mile. Listen to these guys. They're like, oh, give me more, give me more, give me more.
1: Hey, you guys get an inch, you want more inches.
5: Well, for not having boundaries, okay? If you think, you know, he's sat around enough and he's had his medicine, you know, at least 3 times already, tell him to get up, you know? Like, he doesn't have to do much.
1: Get up.
5: But...
1: imagine this, if you were tired because you worked. You're like, I'm not feeling well. Every man would be like, honey, why don't you just go rest?
0: Mm-hmm.
1: Why don't you just go lay down? Why don't you just go take a nap? Just take care of yourself. Right? Unwind. Right? A guy would do that. Imagine if a dude was like, hey, get up. You've been laying down. Get up. Just imagine if a dude did that to their woman. You're not even
4: sick.
1: Oh,
4: my gosh. You guys are so one-sided on this. And you know what? This caller is saying the same thing that I'm saying.
1: I know that's
4: she's telling him the guy to get out of bed.
5: You are.
4: You have to be one-sided with men. Listen to how they're talking to you.
1: No, anytime we see our women that are tired, just go take a nap, honey. Just go take a nap. Sleepy, go take a nap.
0: Mm-hmm.
1: I got this. That's what most men will do. Let me see. One Eye Willie, does your woman baby you when you're sick?
6: Actually, I don't have a woman, but I do have a question for these prude ladies.
1: Oh, man, you're almost the lucky one, huh?
4: You're starting off bad, right? Coming right out of the gate. Why are we prude ladies?
6: Let me ask you a question. Let me ask you a question, ladies. So, whenever you talk about getting your kids ready for school a whole bunch, what are y'all doing for the 7.5 hours that they are at school?
4: Oh, I'm sure you've never been a stay-at-home parent. You have to go on join the PTA. You have to be volunteering at school. You have to be buying the new clothes because they tore the knees out of them again.
3: Those aren't everyday things.
6: You have to do that stuff because my son's in football, my son's in karate. He's got all kinds of stuff going on, and me and his mom do it just perfectly fine on our own.
4: See, you're helping her. You're doing your

0: car is a man.
1: Yeah, yeah, and guess who helps me? Nobody. I'm all on my own, all by myself.
2: Oh, man, that sounds terrible.
0: Aw, well, you picked the wrong woman.
1: No, you don't hear me crying about it. I run my own business. I do everything that I need to do.
2: Hell yeah. You got this.
3: No, he's an entrepreneur, too. So.
0: Yep. And the same thing that we are saying, that the ladies are saying. You're saying the men should stand up and be a man and stop crying about it. And
2: I'm saying we need to baby your man.
1: No, it's a partnership.
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22: Hey there, Corpus Christi. It's me, Tommy Cool. 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
5: Yo, Billy Madison Show. Coming up, I got Seven Dust and Theory of a Dead Man tickets to give away. Not only that, but winners instantly qualify for a chance to win a meet and greet with Theory of a Dead Man before the show. Pretty cool. Yeah. LiveNation.com if you want to get those tickets. Also, Chris just reminded me that starting what, next week?
6: Next week.
5: We got cash money for you. We'll be giving away cash money. How great are we? Plus $1,000 twice during our show.
6: Yeah, 7A and 9A.
5: $1,000. We've had lots of winners. So we would love to be putting that kind of money in your pocket. And don't forget, we got a BMS Live September 25th. What a big show we are. We got money. We got tickets. We got a free show that we're going to put on September 25th. That's at Thirsty Horse. How nice are we? Very nice show.
7: Very nice.
5: Very nice. Thank you. Let's see here. This is pretty wild. I sent this video to Derek over the weekend. And this is a bit that the daughters were doing with dad. And I guess these aren't the only ones. I guess there are other videos out there where they make the dad guess which daughter it is. So they like blindfold the dad or make it so the dad can't see.
7: Mm-hmm.
5: And then the daughters will make their butt cheeks clap. And then the dad has to guess which daughter it is based on their clap.
6: What?
5: Yeah.
6: Oh, my gosh.
5: I know.
7: Very weird.
5: Earth is a weird place. Listen to this.

0: butt cheeks. You know, because some women can make their butt cheeks clap. Wow.
1: Did he know that, like, or did he think he was going to have to choose, like, if they were clapping their hands? Like, did they trick the dad?
0: I'm not sure, but can dad guess the daughter by their clap?
2: That's my daughter, Gracie. That's my sweet wife. That's way too easy.
0: That was his wife. His wife made a clap, too.
3: That is really odd. That's a weird bit.
0: Oh, that is super weird.
3: Mm-hmm.
0: Now, we used to do this back in the day. We had so many cool prizes. We used to do this Father's Day thing called Do It For Dad.
3: Mm-hmm.
0: And so, people, you come up with your own bit. What are you willing to do for dad? And we had these two brothers that came up, and they made out with each other get dad new furniture, living room furniture, and a big screen TV.
3: Mm-hmm.
0: And so it was called Do It For Dad. And then didn't somebody eat vomit or something like that?
3: Something, yeah.
0: I mean, we had like three people that did insane things.
3: It turned into a clear, like, an insane thing.
0: And so these people are like, no, we're doing it for dad. And so these bio brothers came in, and they made out with tongue and all.
3: Mm-hmm.
0: Do it for dad. And then we're just shouting, do it for dad. Do it for dad. What's wrong, Nard? Bring back memories?
1: Yep. Oh, man.
0: What? You getting turned up?
1: No, I just went out. I flashback. It was disgusting.
0: Oh, why?
1: Because, like, I remember them eating my throat.
3: Wow.
1: I hurt my stomach.
0: That hurt your stomach?
4: Yo, you better turn the other way.
1: Yeah, I was puked.
0: Why?
1: Because I remember them drinking out of the...
0: You know what I noticed, Nard? I did this, where dad is guessing the clap. You know which daughter it is based on their clap. You didn't throw up from that.
4: Damn, Nard, they're hot. Mom and daughter are hot.
0: I know. There was a couple other videos where it was daughters doing that. Because you know how they do, like, funny stuff. There's other videos out there where the daughters will say to dad, all right, dad, which one of us banged when you and mom were sleeping? We snuck a boy into the house, right? They'll say that kind of stuff. And then he'll be like, oh, I think that's Sadie or whatever. And he'll guess the daughter. And it's like, oh, you got it right or he got it wrong. So they will do, like, that kind of weird stuff about, whatever, with dad. This one's just as weird. And then the wife.
2: That's my daughter, Gracie.
0: Good Lord, how big is her ass?
4: Well, they're like her... boobs.
0: Yeah. So they're making the boobs clap?
1: Yeah.
4: Yeah, everything's clapping on these ladies. Mm-hmm. Mom and daughter, hot. I don't even know how this fat guy got that.
0: So, wait a second. These are boobs?
4: They might be.
0: Good. Because I haven't heard a clap like that since I went to SeaWorld.
3: Mm.
0: Right? You ever see those where they're like, arr,
3: yep.
4: Yeah.
0: Is that a seal? The seal's clapping?
2: That's my sweet.
0: Or it sounds like they're in construction when they were working on my house. When they're messing with drywall.
4: Yeah.
0: That's a woman's breast.
4: Oh, yeah.
0: Man, is this a construction site or women's breast? That'd be tough to tell.
3: Yeah, it would be. That does sound like a construction site, right. Yeah.
0: Is this SeaWorld or a woman clapping her boobs? That'd be difficult.
3: I mean, I don't know how you would be able to tell.
0: All right, is this a man nailing something in the wall or a woman's breast? Oh, man. I mean, how big are those boobs to make that sound? That's huge.
3: Mm-hmm.
0: And people are saying those are dense boobs. They are very dense.
4: They might be store-bought, but I don't know. Well, I guess store-bought doesn't move like that, though.
0: No, they don't. Remember, I was going to get to this audio of this woman, and she was saying, yeah, I cheated on you, but I didn't cheat until after I was pregnant, so it's your baby.
3: Aw, that's
5: John,
3: nice.
5: You until after I was pregnant.
3: After.
5: On you until after I was pregnant.
6: This is stupid. It's not my fault. I didn't choose to cheat. You chose to go out there and do
5: whatever
6: all these things.
5: Cheated, so, I understand that, but, like, it doesn't matter. She's still your kid. Cheated, not cheated. She's still your kid.
0: Oh, just think about that. The kid was there for the crime.
3: Yeah.
0: And she's cheating.
3: I mean, I guess, yeah, the baby was cooking, so, yeah.
5: I didn't cheat until after I was pregnant, and I've told you that time and time again. And
0: like, that's supposed to make it better.
3: Yeah.

0: Well, in a weird way, it is. She's trying to reassure him that he's the dad.
1: No, no. I promise. I didn't get nailed until after I was pregnant. It's your baby.
0: I'd already taken the pregnancy test and everything.
1: It's your baby.
2: You don't choose to be in our baby's life.
3: But he doesn't know if Rose is his baby. I don't name him, to be honest.
2: It's 100% his baby.
1: Yeah, it's 100%.
0: It's tough when they say 100%.
1: I know. They really should say it's a 90% chance.
0: Yeah. It's I guess they have to say 100%.
3: I mean, it sounds good. It probably feels good to you. It gives you the closure that you need right now. But on the other hand...
1: Damn, imagine getting cheated on after she gets pregnant.
0: I couldn't imagine that. Because she's pregnant.
4: I figure it's like a more of a high risk after she gets pregnant.
0: No chance.
4: Yeah, I think so.
0: It's probably so rare that that happens.
1: It's very rare, Derek. There's I forget the medical term for that.
0: You got to be like a giant whore.
4: Oh, dude, there was this one girl that was dressed like a whore.
1: Okay, Nord, stop it, buddy.
0: Wow, dude.
1: Come on.
0: Wow, buddy.
1: Get it together.
0: Wow.
1: Women can wear whatever they want to wear. Wow. No, you're getting a spanking right now. Get over there. No, you're getting one right now. I'm done with you. You get over there right now. You're going to get a spanking.
4: Yeah, come here.
1: You're getting a talking to.
4: Come here. What?
1: You get over there and you get a spanking. You can't talk crazy like that.
4: Yeah, dude, you're talking crazy, man.
1: Yeah, I mean, getting crazy. Yeah, beat his ass. Yes,
4: okay.
1: Beat his ass.
4: No. Come
1: here. How are you going to talk so crazy? You
4: come
1: better
4: here.
1: Take your lickings.
4: Yeah, come here.
1: Right now!
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0: watch us on Twitch, YouTube, Facebook Live. See our faces. See how handsome Nard is today. Yeah, look at that. Look how Mr. Handsome. Chris looking like Chris today with a nice hoodie on, looking sexy as hell. Derek always looks so handsome.
1: Oh yeah.
0: What a good looking show this is.
1: Great looking.
0: Right? What a good looking show this is. You guys looking all handsome. Just stirring it up with the ladies.
1: On. One of the uglier shows in the market.
0: No. Stop it.
1: And by market I mean country.
0: Stop it. You guys, just stop it. I mean, we have the Nard here.
1: Yeah.
0: I mean, who's sexier than the
1: Nard?
0: Yeah,
1: but Nard can't overcome me and Chris's ugliness.
0: No, you guys are handsome. We get so many compliments all the time.
2: I got the riz.
0: Yeah, he's got the riz. Chris, he's got the riz, Nard.
1: He's got the riz, what he said, dude.
0: You know, so we are talking last week about how, do women want radio, not radio, like muscles and stuff like that.
1: Mm-hmm.
0: That type of stuff, good bodies, abs, all that.
1: Yep.
0: Well, that's some women like that, but the most important quality that women seem to want right now is a man that'll go downstairs. That is one of the most important things that a woman looks for when choosing a man. I just don't know if this is true.
2: I like it.
0: Oh, man. Wow. The way she described it, I thought for sure he bleeped that out. I can't play the rest of it then.
1: Because what he? Oh, that's what she says.
0: That's how she describes it. Yeah.
1: Oh, I got you.
0: Yeah, she described it like that, so mm-hmm. We can't. That's right. Every woman wants a man that'll go downstairs.
1: Yep.
0: Mr. Goof. I don't think we can say it like that. That's funny though.
3: Yeah,
0: I wish we could.
3: I can edit it real quick, too.
0: Yeah, that's fine. Yeah, if you can. I wish we could. Yeah. That was funny.
2: It was funny. I liked it.
0: How she talked about it.
2: Dude.
0: Right? That's what all women want, right? A man that'll go downstairs. Is that one of the top complaints that women have?
1: I don't know. I quit listening to them.
0: You quit
1: the women's complaints, yeah.
0: No, what do you think? Is that a big complaint? As you're Uber driving around, do women be like, I like this Uber. And you know what? I just wish a man would go downtown.
4: Nope, I've never heard that complaint.
0: No, you've never heard that complaint from women?
1: Oh, really?
4: No, never. The only complaint I heard is like they get the ick for the good morning text and stuff.
0: Yeah, that one weirds me out.
1: You never heard like a woman be like, man, I just wish a guy was going downtown more.
4: No, never.
0: Is that a real complaint that women have? Or is this, if they're giving out complaints, would that be in a marriage or in a relationship? Is that one of the big complaints?
1: Hmm.
0: A lot of guys are like, it's my favorite.
1: It's my favorite. Some girls in the chat are saying yes, that's what I'm saying.
0: Oh, it's back to being uncensored on the Twitch.
1: Mm.
2: Yeah, it is.
0: Oh, that's hilarious.
2: Yeah.
0: I forgot. Yeah, you guys can.

0: You guys get to hear that. Kay Breezy says, yes, that is super important. All right, Texas Hammer Outline 1-855-FU-BILLY. Listen to this. Stevie in our chat says she doesn't care for it.
1: Oh, wow. That is different.
0: That is new.
1: Yeah. You'd think every girl would like, people are calling it a basic group, like a basic
0: food group.
1: Yep.
2: Goof says edited now.
0: Oh, is it? Okay. Let me try it again. We'll see. Have that button ready to roll here, buddy. This is what this woman said.
3: Every woman wants an until they get an and he never wants to stop. And then they get annoyed with it. And then that doesn't compute with me because I would never get annoyed with it. Ever. Put that on my tombstone.
0: Yeah, but she wants it on her tombstone.
1: Look at this girl. It's not that important.
0: What?
1: Look at this next girl. Never had it done right.
0: Oh, wow.
1: That's crazy.
0: This dude treats it like Thanksgiving. He's in our chat.
1: That's just crazy, though. I never thought I'd see a girl say, not that important.
0: Yeah.
1: I definitely could see another girl saying, yeah, never had it done right. That makes sense. Just because we're guys and we're like idiots, but...
0: Right, and we learn everything from adult videos.
1: Mm-hmm. I've just never heard a girl say, not that important.
0: Yeah, a lot of women maybe don't care for it, don't think it's that big of a deal. If that's the case, we got to stop doing it then.
1: Yeah.
0: Kay Breezy says you got to have a lesbian do it because they're the best. I think that's what she's trying to say.
1: Mm-hmm.
0: That's
1: what
0: she
1: they think until they have me do it.
0: That impressive. Right? Yeah. They're
1: you know, like, man, these lesbians aren't that good at this.
0: It says here, according to Rick and Morty, girls use hair dryers.
1: I could see that.
0: Oh, man.
1: Yeah.
0: There's anything around the house could now be a toy for women.
1: Oh, man.
0: I never even thought about a hair dryer.
1: My girl's constantly getting like new like shower heads. Yeah, that one just, I didn't like that one. I'm like, what? It's like, it works. What do you mean?
0: Kay Breezy says there must be normalization of telling men how to do it. Probably. They should watch instructional videos. But you know how men...
1: I'm just not going to listen.
0: Men, we'll buy something to put a shelf together or something or a desk, mm-hmm. and we won't read the instructions. Right? That's kind of a big character flaw that men have. That it would be a lot easier to just read the instructions and then build the desk. But no, we're like, no, I got this. I don't need that, right?
1: Mm-hmm.
0: And then you're like, oh crap, you got an extra screw here. Yeah. This, then you got to take it all apart.
1: Well, they just give you extra screws.
4: Sometimes.
1: That's what I always say.
0: That's just.
1: I'm like, oh, that's just standard. They just give you extra parts.
0: Right. Yeah, I'm shocked that women don't want this. It's not that important to them.
1: Yep. Well, I mean, good.
0: Stevie, I guess she's also done it with women, and she doesn't care for it.
1: Damn. So Stevie just not into it.
0: Not into it.
1: Okay.
0: Okay, I have a question. Would you want to be with a woman who wasn't into it?
1: Who wasn't into me going downtown?
0: Yeah. Would you want that?
1: Yeah.
0: You would want that.
1: That'd probably be ideal.
0: All right. Chris.
2: No.
0: No.
2: Not at all.
0: That'd be like a red flag, right?
2: Big red flag.
0: What about you? What's your name again?
4: I don't think that's going to be a red flag.
0: Snard. Nard. Yes, Nard. Mm-hmm. Go ahead.
4: Yeah, I don't think that'd be a red flag. It's like, okay, cool. Don't have to worry about that step.
0: Okay.
2: And you call yourself the king.
4: Yeah, I mean, but if she doesn't like it, then you don't have to worry about
1: the king. Being the king's hard work.
4: Yeah.
1: That's what he's saying. He's the king, but it's just hard work.
0: It's hard work to do it.
4: It is hard work.
0: So it'd be ideal to have a woman that wasn't into it.
4: Yeah, I'm not opposed to it.
0: Wow, I'm shocked. So you don't get anything out of it when you do that for a woman.
4: What guy does?
0: I think there are plenty of guys. I could probably... The phone lines would be jammed up from dudes that absolutely love to make sure that their woman is happy.
1: Yeah, they're all, pick me. Pick me?
0: No, that's not a pick me, dude. You think that's a pick me, dude?
1: Pick me.
0: I think there's probably lots of men that enjoy that.
1: Yeah.
0: Chris, what do you think?
2: I enjoy it.
0: Right? Do you think there's more Chris's out there that enjoy that? These guys are saying...

0: It's for his pleasure, too. Kinfolk says he does it for himself.
1: That is shocking.
0: Mr. Breakit says he enjoys it also.
2: Yeah.
0: This dude says he doesn't even eat food.
1: Oh, man.
0: Yeah. This Jordan also, that man.
1: The only reason he has a mustache. Keep some of it.
0: It's the dinner after dinner.
1: Wow. All right. So Nard once again wrong.
0: This dude calls it heaven.
1: That's what heaven is?
0: Yeah.
1: Man, that's heaven. Send me to hell.
0: This person says, don't forget about the dirty neighbor.
1: Okay. Oh, you guys hilarious. Are just sick, dude.
0: Yeah, they are.
1: It's not even
0: 8:30. It's not. Yeah, it's only like 9 after.
1: That's crazy.
0: You know, they had this theory like the best way to get over somebody is to, you know, do all that, get under somebody.
1: Mm-hmm.
0: And this woman has come out and said getting under someone does not help you get over someone. That is a myth. I believe that. Is that in there?
1: I don't think it was audio.
0: Oh, there's no audio to this.
1: I think it was just a story.
0: Let me see here. Might just be a story. Oh, yeah, it is. This woman, she goes, so her and her partner, they broke up. And then she went on a bit of a tear, banged a bunch of dudes.
1: Mm-hmm.
0: And she deeply regrets it now.
1: Oh, what a mistake.
0: She goes, I deeply regret hooking up with all these people that I didn't care about and didn't care about me. She goes, getting under someone does not help you get over someone because now all I think about is my ex and how, because of what I did, we'll probably never get back together.
1: Mm.
0: So don't do it. Don't do it. Don't go out there and get under somebody new just to get over somebody.
1: What, just because she hooked up with a bunch of dudes, she don't think she'll ever get back with her guy now?
0: Yeah.
1: Yeah. Oh, honey, you're fine. Guys don't care about that anymore.
0: They might care.
1: No, they don't.
2: No,
0: I don't think they care so much about what you did before you met them, but while
1: or after.
0: No, I think they might care.
1: You can run through as many as you want.
0: I don't know.
1: Guys will still be like, marry me.
0: So
1: this is 2026.
0: Do we do date nights backwards?
1: What does that mean?
0: That means, you know how date night, you go out, you get food, maybe get some drinks, and at the end of the night, then you hump.
1: Mm.
0: And this woman backs up a theory that we've brought up for the last 5 years, that date night should begin with booty.
1: Oh,
0: you should do that because now, right, now you concentrate on the movie that you're watching, you concentrate on the food that you're eating, you have a good time, and then possibly you may want to do it again after. Listen to what this lady says.
3: Most couples do date night backwards. Dinner, movie, and hope to get lucky at the end of the night. The happiest couples make love first. It boosts our oxytocin, the love hormone, so we feel closer and more connected. Then dinner and movie are spent basking in the afterglow.
0: Yeah, that's doing it all wrong. You're supposed to hump first.
1: Mm.
2: Yeah, I agree.
0: Lima says, yeah, that's what her and her husband do. Yeah, you got to hump first.
1: I just think if I hump first, then I probably wouldn't take her on the date.
0: Oh, yeah, you'd be like, nah, yeah, I'm
1: tired
0: now.
1: Oh, yeah, it'd be over then. Yeah.
0: I mean, there is that risk.
1: Yeah, well, what's the point?
0: I really didn't want to see that movie. Let's just cancel the tickets.
1: No. Stop talking to me.
0: So when you're done humping, you're like, I don't want to talk to you.
1: Yeah, that's why I don't usually get

0: Like, the reason I'm, like, talking to her and stuff, you know?
1: Right, listening to her.
0: And like, oh, that's really interesting.
1: No,
0: yeah, you're such a good conversator.
1: Why would it not work for you?
2: Just because I feel like the fun of the game's out of it.
1: The fun of the game.
0: That's a good point.
2: Yeah.
0: Yeah. Because the game is you're trying to get booty.
2: Yeah, like that's just like going up to a carny and he giving you the bear before you play the game. It's like, okay.
0: He's like, man, I didn't even have to.
1: Everything's carny with you, isn't it?
0: Yeah.
2: I was just giving you a good example.
0: Right.
1: You know,
0: part of the fun is playing the game.
2: Exactly.
1: No, that's the worst part of the game. I would definitely just want the bear first.
0: Mm.
1: Then it's like, yeah, all right, I didn't get it, but I still got my bear.
0: I would just like, no matter what happened, I still get the bear.
1: Yes. Oh, yeah. My gosh. That was the worst analogy ever.
0: But I wouldn't want the bear before I even throw the dart.
2: Yeah,
1: no, because
2: be
1: how
2: weird.
1: Many times? The whole point is, how many times have you thrown the dart, and at the end of the night, you walk away, there's no bear?
0: I do understand, though. It's like, it does kind of ruin the game, though, if you get the booty before.
1: That would make the game so much better.
0: No.
3: I think it makes it better.
1: Yeah. Well,
0: then you wouldn't even play the game.
3: Yeah,
1: I would. I'd still play the game for the love of the game, Derek. I would just do it for the love of the game.
3: Let's go eat.
0: Nope.
1: Yeah, and I'd be walking around with my cool-ass bear that I just was handed. That I would do. No, guess what? I remember when, some carny liked my mom, right? And he's like, man, your mom's a licker.
0: Whoa, jeez.
1: Yeah, I know. And so... He gave me the goldfish. I didn't even have to try to get a penny in it.
0: Mm.
1: Guess what? That was the best.
0: Yeah.
1: Yeah, that was the best feeling in the world. He gave me a switchblade comb and the fish with the, you know, with the bowl with the little goldfish in it.
0: Yeah.
1: Yeah. Greatest day ever.
2: He was playing his own game.
1: Yeah, it doesn't matter. But what I'm saying is I got the stuff and I didn't even have to play the game. And I was the happiest person in the world.
0: I got you.
1: And I was like, damn it, Mom, if you end up with a carny, I'm leaving.
0: Yeah.
1: We're not doing this.
0: Mm-hmm.
1: We're not going down this road.
0: Yeah, that was... I did that same thing with a softball ump.
1: Oh, he was trying to get your mom?
0: Yeah, and I said, Mom, I'll draw a line there.
1: Right, you draw a line.
0: You go home with a softball ump.
1: No, we're not going to be the...
0: talk to me again.
1: We're not going to travel around circus to circus or whatever the hell our life would have been. We're not doing that. Not going to end up with a carny.
0: No, I didn't play softball. My mom did. It wasn't my ump.
2: Hey, that's for a birth certificate for you.
1: Yeah. Hey, this girl's a hitter.
2: Yeah,
1: oh, man.
2: His birth certificate says God.
1: No, this girl can whack the ball. Man, she's a hardy-looking girl.
0: It wasn't my league. It was my mom's league.
1: Man, we're called the Heifers.
0: Oh, whatever.
1: All right, quick break.

0: It's here. The howling wind. The driving rain. The storm surge along the coast. It's here. Hurricane season. And hurricane season means increased risk of flooding, and not just in coastal areas, but inland, as tropical storms and hurricanes bring drenching rains and high winds. 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

0: Wait, you got that dentist one up there? I see it right now.
1: Yep.
0: All right, so this woman was talking about going to the dentist. You know how there's that theory they could tell if you may be mouth-hugged?
1: Yep.
2: Can one of y'all please explain to me how the f*** I'm supposed to recover from the fact that my family dentist knows exactly what I was doing last night? Yeah.
0: Jeez, yeah, the family dentist knows exactly what she was doing.
2: I'm in there with my mouth like, you know, he's looking in there and he's like, you've got some bruising.
1: That's impressive.
2: You got some bruising on your palate. Now I'm already kind of nervy when it comes to the dentist. I don't like that. So what do you mean?
0: It like bruises your palate, huh?
1: I didn't know that.
2: He's like, well, that can be normal if you've been kind of active.
1: Yeah.
2: And I'm like eating too much. And he's like, no, not eating. Have you been active in other ways? You know what I'm saying? And I'm like, and the dental assistant looks at me and does the little, you know, thing with your mouth.
1: She gives her the old
0: the old toothbrush.
1: Yeah.
0: Oh man. Yeah. I asked my friend who's a very good dentist, mm-hmm. Was that true? And he said, yeah.
3: Yeah, let's see the roof of your mouth.
0: Yeah, you can. You know?
3: Oh, you got a little bruising up there.
1: What?
0: Look at that. Nord opened wide. That was weird. Why don't you tell Chris no? When he asked you, let's see if you have bruising, you opened your mouth like there was a chance, Nord. That's the weirdest thing. Nord opened it. He's like, well, there's a chance. Let's do a little bit of a bruise check.
1: Nope. If I would have denied it, they'd be like, oh, so you do.
0: No.
1: It was a lose-lose situation.
0: He should have been like, hey, weirdo, why are you asking me that question? Look at your own mouth. Said Nord opened his mouth like, hey, guys, there's a chance. I don't know if you know it, but there's a chance. I mean, if you ain't bruising, are you even doing it? You know what I mean?
1: I don't think so.
0: Right. Oh, let's see here. Oh, this is a big woman that was upset.
1: Okay.
4: I am so disgusted. So I'm literally in my pajamas just trying to walk to the corner store to get some cigarettes and an empanada. They're closed. Okay, cool, whatever. So I walk to the next nearest.
0: She's saying she got catcalled. She's a bigger woman and she got catcalled and she's tired of these men catcalling her.
3: By the way, she's talking.
0: She's out of breath. Yeah, yeah, she's out of breath.
4: Corner store.
1: Didn't she go there to get empanadas?
3: Yeah,
4: so cigarettes. He's looking at the sign like, tell me why a man in some ass truck, they literally drive by and he was like, either he said, let me see them boobies, girl. Or
0: yeah, just some dude. Man, that's aggressive.
1: Let me see them boobies, girl.
0: If a guy drives by and he's like, let me see them boobies, girl.
1: Oh, God. Nobody's asking that.
0: See, that's not nice, Nord. That's not nice. There's somebody for everybody.
3: That had to have been a dare or a joke. Or
0: no.
3: Something.
0: Mm. He might have thought she was a bit of a looker,
3: she
0: if you will.
3: She looks like Daniel, mm-hmm. kind
4: of. Let me see the boobies, girl.
0: Damn, some dude asked, let me see the boobies, girl.
1: God, no.
4: The harassment, like, I can't even describe. Like, leave me the alone.
0: Yeah, leave her alone.
3: Shut up.
1: Are we sure there wasn't a girl behind her or something?
3: Yeah, it's probably somebody else.
0: No, it was her. She's a beautiful woman. Nord, just because you don't see the beauty in her doesn't mean somebody else won't.
1: Yeah, Nord.
0: You're such a superficial guy.
1: Chris is not seeing it either.
0: I know.
1: We're talking to you, though.
0: That's funny.
1: He brought it up.
3: She looks like Peter Griffin.
0: A tad bit, but you don't know.
1: Yeah.
0: Yeah. You want to hear some of the crazy things that people have done?
1: Sure.
5: What is the craziest thing you've ever done sexually?
6: Oh, my. I got you. I did a handstand.
0: Didn't we already talk about this one?
1: I think so, yeah.
0: I think there's another one in there, Derek. This is the lady that did it with a handstand. See, that's that pretty woman that was asked to see the tatas.
1: Mm-hmm.
0: She, crazy. I think she's being serious, though.
1: Yeah.
3: That had to be some mistake.
1: All right, try 4-1.
0: What do you mean?
3: A joke.
0: That had to be a mistake.
3: Or they were talking to somebody else.
1: Yeah.
0: What do you mean that had to be a mistake?
1: Well, look at her triple chin. Look at her triple chin.
0: Well, yeah. She might have triple D's.
1: Mm-hmm. Oh, no.
3: Yeah, down to her knees.
0: Hold on. Let's.
5: What's the craziest thing you've done?
6: My ex's brother.
0: Oh my god, girl. All right, I got some audio.
1: Okay.
0: That I don't know if I'll get to it today. But this woman, because this woman's like, oh, you know how, I don't know. So you're dating a woman, she gets mad at you, and then she's like bangs all your friends or something as revenge to try to get back at you or whatever.
7: Uh-huh.
0: And this woman's like, hey, that's a dumb way to do it because dudes aren't going to care. They're going to be fine. They'll be like, oh, she just, you know, whatever. Homie hopper, not a big deal.
7: Yeah, not a big deal.
0: But she says to get the ultimate revenge is to see if he has a brother and then seduce his brother because brothers are so competitive. Mm. We wouldn't know that, Derek, because we're only children.
7: Yeah, no idea.
0: So, but I guess brothers that are raised together are very, very, whatever.
7: I couldn't imagine banging

0: your brother's chick, though.
1: I know, right?
0: Just seems like such a betrayal.
1: Well, that's what this woman did.
2: My ex's brother, while I was dating him.
1: While she was dating her dude, she got it on with the ex's brother.
0: Somebody in the chat said Nard's a chromie hopper.
1: Oh.
2: You follow that?
3: Yeah, how long ago was that?
2: Like 4 months ago.
3: Oh, damn.
1: 4 months ago. That's the craziest thing that she had done. Thing that she had done.
0: That's a pretty crazy thing to do, though.
1: That's a tough one to top.
0: That is.
1: It's all because she was mad.
0: Uh-huh.
1: Or because, you know, he had wronged her in some way.
0: Right.
1: I saw, let me go to John first, and then I wanted to get to this other thing. I don't want to miss John's call. This wife who took the husband to court because he wanted to do it all the time.
0: Yeah.
1: What you got, John?
4: Yeah, my wife does that with chores or gifts.
1: Does what?
4: Well, I want a wife who wants to do it because she thinks I'm a good husband, and she is turned on by me, and desires me.
1: Yeah.
4: So I stopped trying. Like I used to buy her stuff to get her.
1: Wait a second. So you're saying that you have to pay your woman to want to do it with you?
4: Yeah. Like that's how it's gotten. Like why? I stopped.
1: I mean, this happens.
5: Poor guy.
4: Yeah. Like. I thought about, like, how she doesn't have to do things I want in the bedroom, so I'll go to work or, you know, work hard at work and pay all the bills, and she gets to stay at home, and that's a privilege in today's world, you know?
1: How many people get to stay at home now and not have to pay bills? Right?
0: I don't think a lot.
1: Right, Derek? You got to be, like, the only one.
0: What?
1: The only one I know where your woman gets to stay home.
0: Yeah, but she works from home.
1: Does she?
0: Yeah, she still works.
1: Okay. Yeah, I didn't know it because...
0: I mean, it's part-time, but whatever.
1: Right. Does she get to keep all her money?
0: Yes.
1: Okay. Yes. So it doesn't go towards any bills, really?
0: No.
1: No. So you're on the hook for all the bills?
0: All the bills are on my responsibility, yeah.
1: Wow.
0: Yeah.
1: So that's a big responsibility. That's a lot of
0: weight. Yeah, but that's why I bitch at her hard.
1: Yeah, that's true.
0: Yeah.
1: And...
0: Every day.
1: You got that situation, and she doesn't just... Cheeks aren't on deck for you?
0: Yeah, they are.
4: Right.
1: For Derek, they are, but you're saying that you don't get it all the time when you want it?
4: Exactly. And same here, any money that she makes, she gets to keep. Like, any money that I make goes towards all the bills, the food, gifts. So I stopped buying her things. Like, she started saying, if you get me this shirt or whatever, I'll let you do something in the bedroom. And I told her I was good. That's okay.
1: So you have now told her you're not going to do that anymore. You're not going to play the game.
0: Mm-hmm.
4: Yeah. And once I started turning her down, I got more confident. Like, dude, there's like this absolute baddie at my work, okay? And she gives me a lot of attention. I brought up what my wife does to get stuff. Like,
1: imagine having that kind of power, right? Because not like we're like, say, man, I really want this Transformer, right? Action figure or something.
0: Mm-hmm.
1: Right? And you can't go to your woman and be like, hey, you know, give me that Transformer and I'll give you some of this wiener, right?
0: No, yeah, you can't.
1: No, she's going to be like, oh, that's fine. Just buy it yourself. Right? That would never work for
0: no,
1: a dude.
0: No, it wouldn't.
1: But you flip the genders and it would absolutely work sometimes, at least for a while. And now, John, you're saying that doesn't work anymore and you're talking to a woman at your work.
4: Yeah, and she said that good wives do whatever their husband wants, and because it's just because they want to make their husband happy, you know? Like, she said, my wife only wants to make herself happy, and it'll never work, and we'll probably get divorced.
1: Ooh, I have heard that phrase, where good wives want to make their husbands happy, and bad wives want to make themselves happy. So she's only having sex with you, not because she wants to have sex with you and make you happy. It's because she's getting something. So in essence, she's making herself happy.
4: Mm-hmm.
1: So she's only doing it, and she'll only do it when she wants to make herself happy.
4: Yeah. Like, I mean, like talking to this woman at work, she said a real wife gets pleasure out of pleasing their man, just like you guys were saying. And it's just like how I got pressure out of giving my wife gifts, you know?

0: it's like, you know, a totally different story. And, I mean, she says that I just have a woman that's pretending to be a wife, and what I need is a wife that will be whatever I need her to be in the bedroom, like a real genie in a bottle type. So,
1: man, she's... Imagine having a woman tell you, oh, your wife is just pretending to be a wife.
2: Yeah.
0: Yeah.
2: That'd be tough.
1: Alex.
3: Hey, Billy.
1: What's up?
3: It's your favorite Mormon girl.
1: Oh, hey, what's going on? How are you doing?
3: Hey, I am getting married in 2 weeks, and my fiance and I were talking about it over the weekend. You have those women all the time that are, like, not into wanting to do anything with their husbands, and if you're not willing to give a mouth hug or bounce on it or anything else that he wants, you're not earning your keep.
1: I like this. Yeah. We need to put it on a shirt, get it on a billboard. Right?
2: Yeah.
1: I mean, if Alex is saying that, she's getting married in 2 weeks, and she's saying that if you're not willing to mouth hug, bounce on it, do whatever your man wants in the bedroom, you're not earning your keep.
3: Yeah, I don't work. Yeah. I'm disabled. And so, like, he's going to be supporting me and my kids, like I was talking about last week. And, like, you've got to give him some, man. Like, he's working hard.
1: So there's nothing that your man could ask for that you wouldn't give him?
3: Oh, absolutely not. And, like, doing the dishes or having him help me with laundry, that is sexy.
1: That's sexy. You like that.
3: Absolutely.
1: Okay, but in return, then you're saying that you don't deny him whatever he wants.
3: No.
1: Wow, what a great woman. No wonder. She's got all them kids and that dog from a previous relationship. She's bringing that in. This dude's got no kids, no dog, no nothing. Yep. And he's marrying mm-hmm. her in 2 weeks.
3: Yep.
1: She's got it figured out because she'll do whatever he wants. She's a real genie in a bottle. She's Alex in a bottle.
3: Thank you.
1: It's a busy bottle because there's the kids and the dog in the bottle, too.
2: A lot going
1: on
2: in the bottle.
4: Yeah, a lot. Are you in a wheelchair, too?
3: No, I am epileptic, but thankfully got it under control because I had brain surgery.
1: Damn. That's crazy. John, this is what you need, a woman like this.
0: Yeah, like Alex,
1: do whatever.
0: Seriously, I remember one thing my wife said one time. She was like, my favorite person is me. And I was like, yeah, I can kind of tell.
1: Right.
3: Oh, wow.
1: Well, okay, Alex, do you think that there's a real thing? Because he said that this hot woman at his work is telling him that this baddie at his work is telling him that his wife is pretending to be a wife.
3: I mean, maybe. And maybe you just need to sit down and talk to her and tell her what you want. The other thing I think of whenever I'm listening is, are these women on hormones? Like, maybe they need something to help them out.
1: Well, a lot of times they're on those SSRIs, right? They're on the all those medications.
2: Mm-hmm.
1: What about birth control? They're on birth control. That can mess up all your hormones and all that stuff.
0: Never saw that.
1: Well, Nard says every time he stubs a toe, he hears a hormone.
4: What?
1: Because you're a whore, sir. You're a giant whore.
4: I'm not a whore.
2: Yeah, you are.
4: No, I'm not.
2: Come on.
4: Nope.
2: A little bit.
4: Nope.
1: John, what about this baddie at your work? Can't you just leave your wife and go get with the baddie? What do you think?
0: I mean, huh? I guess she would be next in line if I did.
1: Right? Alex, should he leave his wife that is just pretending to be a wife and get a real wife that wants to be a wife that isn't a pretend, isn't a fake, isn't a fraud?
3: That's just sad. That's just really sad. I'm sad that she's not performing for you. And
1: well, she performs, but he has to present her with gifts and tribute, like her vagina's the mafia. Gotta have the tribute.
0: I like the vacation idea. Like, I was thinking of just leaving for, like, a week or something and staying at my buddy's. And sometimes he's like, dude, why are you still with her? And I'm like, you know, we're trying to figure it out, but I don't know.
3: Oh, I meant taking her with you.
1: Oh,
3: like,
1: I don't think he wanted to do that. He wants to have a good time, ma'am.
2: Yeah.
1: He wants to have fun.
0: I see.
1: He doesn't want to bring her with. That'll bring the whole mood down.
2: Yep.
1: Think of all the stuff you'd have to buy just to get booty.
2: Yep.
0: If
3: you get away, and if you have kids and you get away, then maybe it'll help. You know, if you're not in your norm, if you can afford it, go to Vegas, right?
1: Yeah, and then just buy one. All the money you're spending on your wife, go buy a professional. I'm sure they're better at it.
0: Yeah. Oh, ooh, ooh. Oh, man. Right? Yeah.

0: think about that. They got to be pros out there. They got to be professionals. This is what they do for a living. Mm-hmm. You just keep throwing money at this amateur.
1: That's a thought. I guess. Okay, so actually taking her on a vacation too.
0: What about the baddie? Alex, what do you think about this idea? He takes the baddie from his work on a vacation.
2: No, that is screwed up. But you're talking to a Mormon girl. I just think that they need to work it out. You know, maybe she needs to talk to you about what you want. Like my fiance and I were talking about the show. Like it takes 10 minutes for a mouth hug. Really? If you can't take 10 minutes out of your day.
0: That's right. That's what we've been saying. We've been preaching that.
1: True.
0: 10 minutes out of your day. It reminds me of that. It's just 30 cents a day to give food to a child in need, right?
3: Yeah.
0: That's all it is. It's only 10 minutes a day.
2: Maybe go to dinner and then go to like Hustler or one of these other stores around here and pick out something. That's what we've done.
0: Well, no, she wants a shirt. She wants stuff, right? Like shirts and probably gifts and stuff like that. She doesn't want to go to Hustler. That would be like nice if she's like, hey, don't buy me a shirt, let's go to Hustler. That would be nice, but she's not probably about that.
1: I haven't tried that, but I don't know, it's kind of giving me ideas. I mean, I remember that one time, like once or twice we did walk by that Hustler store, and like we thought of going in. Like I think she might have gone for it. I don't think so.
0: I don't even know her, sir. She's not gonna go for that. She wants like clothes.
2: Sometimes you just need to spice it up and get something flavored, or you know, go to Victoria's Secret.
0: Yeah, I think the flavor stuff she wants is like a steak.
1: Nice. Now, I have tried Victoria's Secret, so I've gotten her stuff there before, and I think, man, one time.
0: That just seems like a lot of hoops. You got to go for walks, go into these places, get all that stuff just to get some booty from your woman. Let me see what Jethro.
3: It's a lot.
0: What's up, Jethro?
1: Sure.
4: Hey, long time no call, but hey, Mr. John, Beta, what's up, bro? This guy sounds like a loser Beta, bro.
0: Okay, wow. He's calling you a loser.
1: Okay.
0: All right.
3: Damn.
0: All right.
4: Dude, you're like, my wife won't get with me. I need to buy her clothes. Oh, this baddie at my work. Bro, boys are born. Men are made. Girls are born. Women are made by men. Make your woman a woman.
0: Okay, golly, man, you just body bagged him for reason.
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0: it. 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

0: 1-855-FU-BILLY. Back to the Billy Madison Show.
1: I told you earlier on the program that Hayden Panettiere had passed away. They didn't really have a lot of details at that time. Now it's come out. She may have suffered from cardiac arrest and overdose, according to the 911 audio that they have. There's all these conspiracy theories because she came out with a tell-all book. Mm-hmm. All this weird stuff about this British rocker that was waiting naked with his hands behind his head, waiting for a mouth hug as she was brought down in the middle of the ocean, unable to escape. And there was this old British rocker waiting for his mouth hug.
2: Yeah.
1: And it was somebody that was close to her that she trusted that was bringing her down there. Like, oh, hey, like, this is normal.
2: Yep.
1: And then she had to go hide in a closet. There's a bunch of other stuff in her book, but they're saying that that might have been what happened. How she passed away was cardiac arrest from an overdose.
2: Yeah, I mean, that's what I figure, but...
1: That's awful.
2: Yeah, no, it's terrible. Especially if she had a kid.
1: Yeah, in audio of the 911 call made at 1:51 p.m. on Sunday, a female dispatcher described Panettiere, who was 36 at the time of her death, as suffering from a cardiac arrest. A few moments later, a male dispatcher could be heard saying that Panettiere had suffered a suspected overdose in her home.
2: Yeah. Very sad. Very sad.
1: It is very sad. Gosh, that sucks. Drugs.
2: Yeah.
1: Drugs.
2: Yeah. You gotta be careful.
1: Man, it's so scary.
2: I just don't know if it was accidental or...
1: Well, you're gonna have all the people that come out and say that
2: it was a murder.
1: Yeah.
2: Yeah.
1: Because she came out with that book, mm-hmm. and she didn't name names. And so maybe

0: Yep, she didn't. But
1: I forget why. It was something with the Dolphins. I think we brought that up earlier today. It was Dolphins. We just didn't click. And sometimes we'll do an interview. We don't click with the people. Yeah, it just doesn't click.
0: I like that Dolphin joke.
1: I forget what. We were doing some... Because she really liked... I think it was the Dolphin clicks and whistles that we had playing. She didn't like that.
0: No.
1: And I love Dolphins. I think Dolphins are great. They're smarter than Nard, that's for sure.
2: Yeah.
0: People are saying 100% murder.
1: I know. They are already saying that.
0: Yeah, I don't know. Yeah, I don't know. I don't know.
1: Do you have the wife that took husband to court because he wanted to do it all the time?
0: I believe it's 3-1, sex all the time.
1: Oh, sex all the time. You know how they have on TV, they have those shows. It's like court TV type shows.
0: Mm-hmm.
1: And on there, they're like, all right, hey, bring us a real thing that's going on in your relationship. We'll try to work it out. And this woman brought this, presented this to the judge that she was taking this, her husband, to court because he wanted to hump her all the time.
3: To an agreement with my husband, Michael, about our sexual intimacy in our marriage. I feel that it's causing a lot of distress at the moment in our marriage because I feel that my husband would like to have sex pretty much all the time, every day, twice a day, three times a day. And I, just being a busy working mom, I'm just feeling that I would like to probably do it maybe once or twice a week. But we argue constantly about it, and it's causing a lot of problems.
1: All right, whose side are you on, Nard, if you're the judge?
2: Oh, I'm on the girl's side.
1: Really?
2: Yeah. Like, you don't need to have it every day. Like, that's just being really
1: actually, for to have a healthy prostate, you need to have it at least 21 times a month. At least. That's the bare minimum, 21 times a month. So, yes, just for my prostate, I need to have that happy and healthy.
0: Mm.
1: Sex every day, 10 times a day, is a must. That's from Leroy.
0: Every day.
1: So, they're asking, is Nard, is he got estrogen or something? Why is he taking this woman's side?
2: Because that's too much to have it every day.
1: Like, how is that too much?
2: Just take some days off.
1: Why?
2: Yeah, I mean, I don't know.
1: Why do you need a day off?
2: Because, like, that'd be like having the same food every day.
1: Eat sauerkraut sandwiches every night. Never sick of it.
2: But it's got to get boring because you're like,
1: no, it's not. No, it's not. It's not boring.
0: I love food. Same food every day would probably be like, ah.
4: Michael? I'm doing great, Judge. I feel like I'd like to come to a intimacy agreement. Cause
1: all right, they're there for an intimacy agreement. So every day is too much.
0: Can you even enter one of those?
1: Well, I mean, it's for the show, I'm sure.
0: Okay, okay, okay.
1: Where they come up with some sort of intimacy agreement.
0: Got it.
1: So what do you think? What is... I'm on the man's side. Just because, you know, we're a...
0: Man show.
1: Yeah, man show. And Nard is taking the female side, so yeah. I'm going to take the other side.
0: There you go.
1: I'm on the man side. I think, you know, not... Okay, you can do it every day. Not every time is going to be pound town, go crazy or whatever. You can have quickies, whatever that is. She's like, I'm so tired or whatever. That's fine. Just, you know, a little five-minute thing. Not a big deal. People are saying court-ordered cheeks. I like it. Court-ordered cheeks from Mr. Break It.
2: But why would you want court-ordered cheeks? It almost feels forced. So
1: yeah, I wouldn't want that. I wouldn't want a woman that has to have a judge tell her to
2: exactly,
1: do it with
2: like
1: you.
2: Exactly. Like, why don't you
1: feel so ugly. I feel hideous. I get it.
0: So ugly.
1: From everything that I could see, everything that we hear on the show, like, women just don't even really like sex. Not with their husbands, right? It becomes such an ordeal where they just don't even want to do it with their husband. It's always a fight. Think about this. This dude wants to hump his wife all the time.
0: Mm-hmm.
1: And she's like, ugh, once, maybe twice a week is all I want. And even then, so she just wants that just to keep her husband happier. You know what I mean? Just to get him off the cheeks a little bit.
0: Yeah. I mean, they have been together a long time.
1: That's awful. It's always the man that still wants to hump his wife and the wife that is just tired of getting humped by her husband.
0: It's never the other way around. No.
1: Rarely have I heard those stories.
0: Well, the wife's like, I just won't give me no more wiener.
1: And then there's dudes, right? They're like, oh, I don't want to get married. I hear all these horror stories. This to me, this is a horror story.
4: Not just about sex. Okay.

0: So let me get this straight. You've come to court, and you're hoping that I can help you to come to some resolution over your disagreements regarding the, how many times you have sex and the intimacy.
1: Let me rule, Judge. I want her in the brink. Put her in the put her in the jail or something. Right? Once or twice a week. Well, give her some time to think about it.
2: Yeah, not enough, bars. Huh?
1: That's right.
2: Yeah.
1: Contempt of court.
2: I love it.
0: Right, of that. So you do understand that every man in America is waiting on this decision.
1: Every man in America is. We don't even get the decision now?
2: Oh.
1: We have to still wait? Every man in America is waiting for that decision.
2: Yep.
1: How do you think the judge would rule, Nard?
3: Oh, man. If I had a guess, like, she probably recommended them to get divorced.
1: Okay.
2: Probably, yeah.
3: Yeah.
2: It's probably over for them.
1: I think the judge is probably like, hey, this dude is just a man in America, mm-hmm. and he loves his wife, and he wants to hump his wife. What's the big deal? Why is that such a contentious?
2: Oh, she probably made him go to, like, sex counseling or something.
3: Yeah.
1: I don't know.
4: Happy birthday to you. Happy birthday to you. Happy birthday.
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1: Drop it low, girl.
2: There's got to be like 10 of these videos out there where the woman talks about how she will bang the dude she doesn't really like, but then she'll make the guy she really likes wait. So weird. It's so bizarre. Somebody could explain this phenomenon.
3: My friend has this rule that she has to be seeing a guy for 12 weeks before they can have sex. But if she decides she actually doesn't like the guy, he's not very good, then they can have sex immediately.
2: Can somebody explain that to me? Again, this is like the 10th video of this. So I know this really happens. It's like, oh, well, I don't care what he thinks of me. But I care what this guy that I like and has all the qualities that I want. I care what he thinks of me. Isn't that weird? It's like for some people, they care what they think, and other ones, they don't. Like this other woman, there was a video. I didn't get to get it because it went by so fast. But she was like, I'm only freaky with the men that I don't care about.
4: That makes no sense.
2: That makes no sense.
4: But so, to girls, I'm sure it does.
2: How? I wish they could explain it to me. I wish there was one woman that could explain this to me. Why this happens. What is it? That's all I want.
3: So I'm just telling you guys this because if you're not getting laid right now, have hope. You might be on some girl's 257-week program. But if you are getting laid right now, then someone out there hates you.
2: Yeah. If you just get it right away, that means she doesn't really care about you and she doesn't care what you think of her. It is. It's that some girl math right there.
4: Yep.
2: So the guy that she doesn't like, she'll give that guy the cheeks. A guy that she's like, oh, I would never have a relationship with him. I would never have a relationship with him.
4: Mm-hmm.
2: And then she just does him the first day. With the guy, she's like, oh my gosh, he's charming. He's got a great job. He's got a nice haircut. I'm going to make him wait 12 weeks. Before I give him any of this, because I want him to think that I'm a good woman. I don't understand. So the good guy, you got to lie to him and say, I'm a good woman. No, just give the good guy the cheeks right away. We're doing this butt backwards.
4: Exactly.
2: Don't give it to the guy you don't like. Give it to the guy you like.
4: But I guess the good guy is not trying to get the cheeks. I don't know.
2: Well, there's this thing where the good guy, he'll be scared away if you give him the cheeks right away. So you got to make him earn it.
4: I don't know.
2: I know that's only the reason is because there's these videos like this where this woman says,
3: my friend has this rule that she has to be seeing a guy for 12 weeks before they can have sex. But if she decides she actually doesn't like the guy, he's not very good, then they can have sex immediately.
2: Immediately.
4: Mm-hmm.
2: I don't like you. So I'm just going to do you right away. And then move on. Just like that one woman, she's like, oh, no, I'll only do the freaky stuff with, because I don't care what that guy thinks of me. So yeah. I only do the freaky stuff with the guys I don't like. But the men that I do like, no. The vanilla. He gets the vanilla. Imagine, just think of this. You go to a restaurant, like the bad customer and stuff, they just get the good piece of steak right away.
4: And you just got the customer gets the best service.
2: Yeah, the best service and everything, and then you just gotta wait. Just wait and wait.
4: Like
2: and that
4: wait. Guy doesn't even tip, and he's rude to the staff.
2: Yeah, he doesn't tip. He's mean to the staff.
4: And he doesn't even come here that much.
2: No, he's not even a loyal customer.
4: No.
2: I want to have a relationship with you. Yeah, I wish somebody could explain this to me.

0: Why do they do this?
1: Hmm.
0: Ann, you got a good explanation? Is this real life?
1: Somebody's in chat. Okay, yes. Could explain it, but your brain would break.
0: Yeah, I want my brain. Break my brain.
1: That's a good way to say you don't have an explanation for it.
0: Go ahead, Ann.
2: Okay, so perfect example. There was a guy that super liked, fell for right away. I mean, like, head over heels for this kid. Hooked up with him, like, the same day. Because I just couldn't. Like, it's been so long.
0: Bad.
2: And yes, I wanted him that bad. So I was like, you know what? It's worth it. I don't care.
3: Oh, wow.
0: So is that true that a woman will break all the rules that she has for herself for the guy that she really likes?
2: I mean, I think so, in my opinion. But the down part of it is that now we're kind of in a weird, like, we're talking, we're not talking stage. And he knows, like, oh, other people have reached out to me and automatically assumes, oh, well, if I slept with him on the first night, I definitely am sleeping with the other one on the first night.
0: Okay, why not just not sleep with anybody on the first night and only sleep with the guys that deserve it?
2: Yeah, exactly. So, yeah. But no matter how many times I explain, like, no matter how many times I say, like, no, you're different. Like, you're the exception. You were the one that, like, I fell for you. In his.
0: But here's the problem is that because there's this theory out there that a woman will hook up with a guy she doesn't really care about on the first night and make the nice guy wait, right? We just got to flip that. And then re-educate all the dudes. And so if you get it the first night, that means she really likes you. And then it won't scare him away. Right?
1: Yeah, true.
0: So don't give it to the
2: it's
0: guys
2: like reverse,
0: that don't deserve
2: reverse
0: it.
2: Reverse psychology it.
0: Yeah, stop giving it to the guys that don't deserve it.
2: Yeah, no, I definitely, yeah, I would agree with that. I do.
0: What about the freaky stuff? So women only want to do the freaky stuff with the men they don't care about because they don't care what that man thinks of them? They're not worried about?
2: No, I don't think it was about the freaky stuff because I don't think she mentioned, like, oh, I'm only doing certain things with this one. It's more of like, well, that's just the one that I'm hooked up with because, like, hey, a girl's got to eat and, you know, on her, on that person. Because gotcha. I don't think she was touching base on I only do certain things exclusively with the one I don't like. It was more of a, I'm going to show some respect and boundaries for the ones that I do like.
0: Right, and then they lose their inhibitions for the ones that they don't like, and so they just let loose, howl like werewolves.
2: Yeah, because it's kind of like, well, I mean, for that person, it could be like, well, you know what, I don't see a future with this person. I'm not going to marry this person.
0: That's
2: I'm not
0: right. So I'm just going to howl like a werewolf and just bounce like crazy.
2: Right. So it's like, as I was like, his opinion on me personally shouldn't affect me as much because I don't plan on meeting serious.
0: Yeah, it doesn't matter what he thinks of me. It's wild. Well, thank you. Thank you for giving us some intel on that.
1: Yeah.
0: We appreciate it. I wish I want all the intel.
1: All of it.
0: I want all the secrets as to why they do this.
1: Love to know.
0: I know. I really would. I think that would be great.
1: Yeah.
0: This woman was talking about how men that are under 5'10" are the ones that are the most handsome.
4: Just in case no one's ever told you, the most lethal face cards exclusively belong to those men under 5'10", and I am here for that.
0: Yeah, she's there for it. She's saying, yeah, those dudes are tall, but they're not as good looking as the shorter dudes.
1: It's probably true.
0: Right, Nard?
3: That's true.
0: Just think how hot you'd be if you were shorter.
1: No.
0: Right,
1: oh,
0: you'd be lethal, but no, you
1: kind
0: of
1: lethal.
0: Right now, you're just kind of tall and, you know, semi handsome.
3: Yeah.
0: Just imagine if you were 5'7". Oh, imagine how hot you'd be, Nar.
3: I don't think so.
0: Yeah, well, it's easier to build muscle.
1: Oh, so you're not so you're not agreeing with this.
3: Yeah, definitely not agreeing with it.
1: Okay, all right.
3: Yeah, no.
0: That's what this woman's saying. That it's exclusively the hottest dudes are shorter than 5'10". They have the best face cards. They're the hottest.
3: No, they're the most bitchiest.
0: Oh, okay, you don't need to. They didn't attack
1: you.
3: Yeah,
0: they did not attack you.
1: Saying little guys have attitude problems?
3: Oh, way big attitude
0: And you
3: problem.
0: Don't?
3: No.
0: You got a little bit of an attitude problem.
3: But short guys have way bigger attitudes.
0: Derek, do you think Nard has an attitude?
1: Yeah, he does.
3: I don't think so,
1: I think
3: right?
1: It's a fact, yeah.
0: So, Nard, he's

0: what, 6'1"? And yep. He's got an attitude.
1: 6'1" with a toot.
2: I don't have a toot.
1: You do?
2: No.
0: Oh, you got a major toot.
1: You have
0: toot,
1: a toot about
0: too.
1: Having a toot.
2: You guys are tall. You guys are tall. Well, I'm not coming after you guys.
1: You still have a toot?
0: Yeah, but we have friends that are short. And Chris is in the room.
1: Yeah.
3: I'm here.
2: I didn't see him.
0: Mr. Goof, how tall are you?
4: I'm only 5'8".
0: He's 5'8", so you're attacking him, saying short guys, you know, got an attitude and stuff like that. Why is Nord always attacking you?
2: What?
4: Me? Because I'm hotter than him.
0: Yeah,
4: honestly.
0: That's what it is.
1: Who's the one in the room getting in trouble for their attitude?
2: When?
1: Nord.
0: Exactly.
3: Who's the
0: all
3: one
0: the time?
3: Who gets spanked all the time?
2: I know, because you guys like it.
0: He's like, because you guys are into that, spanking this hot boy.
1: You guys like it.
0: You guys like to spank a hot boy like Nord.
1: All right, got me there.
0: You guys are into that. You guys are a bunch of weirdos. All right, if you have to pay for your own food, it's not a date.
1: Facts.
5: You guys, I pay for my own food. Was it a date? I don't know.
0: I don't think it is. If you pay for your own food, it's just a meeting.
1: Yeah, I agree.
0: Right?
1: Like, if you go out with a girl and she pays for her own meal, you pay for your own meal, that was not a date.
0: Well, it's just, what, that's just a...
1: Yeah, you just hung out.
0: Even in a business meeting, somebody usually picks up the check.
1: Yep.
2: Yeah.
1: I would say you're clearly just friends.
0: Just buddies, right?
1: Yep. Because that's usually what buddies do. Buddies go out, they'll take care of their own thing. Buddy takes care of his own thing, you know. You're just friends.
0: I never thought about that, but there's, you know, this big, huge pushback of taking a woman out on a date, but it's not even a date if you have to pay for your own meal.
1: Mm-hmm.
5: I paid for my own food. So, that's August 8th. He let me pay for my own food. Did he offer? No. Did I offer? No. But someone has to do it. So, I did. So, that's August 8th.
0: I don't think that's a date. And she was clearly upset by that.
1: Clearly.
0: Having to pay for her own food.
1: Mm-hmm.
0: Nothing would make me feel homely as a woman like having to pay for my own food.
1: Yeah.
0: Okay. Oh, he doesn't find me attractive.
1: He doesn't.
0: Right?
1: He does not.
0: I don't think he does either. I think he gets on the date and there's something about you that he's not really into.
2: Right.
0: And so that's why he is fine with you paying for your own meal. Now, you could be on a date and she offers to pay for her side, but if you think she's attractive, you're going to, no, I got this.
2: Oh, immediately.
0: Right? But if there's something on the date that gave you the ick or something on the date that turned you off or she misrepresented herself on the dating app or whatever, and she's like, oh, I'll just pay for mine. You're like, oh, okay, cool.
1: Okay, cool.
0: That's his way of saying, I'm not really into you.
2: Uh-huh. Or if she's late to the date, then she's definitely paying for her own.
0: So you would be offended if
1: she
0: was late.
1: Oh, you punish that way, huh?
2: Oh,
0: now,
2: yeah, all right,
0: now, what if she was late because she had to finish shaving her downstairs or no-no square so she could be ready for the date?
2: No, you knew what time to be there? Like, what? No, we're not going to be
0: what,
2: late.
0: You don't
2: yet,
0: give women a grace period?
2: 30 to 40 minutes is a big-ass grace period?
0: Oh, no, I'd be gone.
2: Yeah, I was almost. She was so mad that I did not, like, pay. Like, she was so mad. I was like, you were late. Like, what are you talking about? Hell no.
0: So you had a woman that was extremely late to the date.
2: Extremely, yeah.
0: And then you made sure that she had to pay for her own
2: food.
0: Oh,
2: I did, yeah. The check came and I was like, oh, two checks. And she goes, what? I was like, you were late. What are you talking about? You made me look like here, look like a doofus.
1: I don't think anybody was like, oh, look at that doofus.
0: Well, I think he makes himself look like a doofus all on his own.
1: Yeah,
2: I felt like a doofus. You
1: felt like a doofus, yeah. But I doubt anybody was like, look at that doofus.
2: Yeah.
0: All right. If they're later than 15 minutes, then you just leave.
1: People are pointing out that Nard is a doofus no matter what.
0: Yeah, that seems to be...
1: Even if you walked in with the girl, he'd still be a doofus. That's what they said right there. You're a doofus no matter what.
0: Deputy doofy is what they're saying.
1: That's what I said. I said a person just said in the chat.
0: You've been deputized as a doofy.
1: Yeah.
2: Wow.
1: Oh, I bet she won't be late again.
2: She was upset.
1: Oh, man.
0: Hilarious.
1: Can he read? No, he really can't.
2: Mm-mm.
0: No, he can't.
3: You can't even read!
1: He picks up doofus, though.
0: All right, but... So, Nard, you made her pay. Did you ever see her again?
2: No, I didn't.
0: No, that was it.
2: Yeah.
0: I think 15 minutes. Right? If she's running 15 minutes late, after that 15 minutes, I think you got to excuse yourself and you got to leave.

0: Mm-hmm. Yeah.
1: You're just waiting around.
0: Anything after 15 minutes, it's like, yeah, you are kind of a doofus.
1: What a schmuck.
0: Yeah.
2: But no, she kept saying, oh, I'm almost there. Almost there.
1: I know. You stop responding to her, and you just leave.
0: Yeah, you just block her.
1: Yes. Yeah. But you sat there just sitting there waiting.
0: Was she hot?
2: She was decent. Yeah.
1: But not 40 minutes hot.
2: Yeah, not 40 minutes hot. No, for sure.
1: No, was she 30 minutes hot?
2: Yeah, she was about 30
0: minutes. Did she have 40 minute late big boobs?
2: Yeah, she had big boobs.
0: Okay, I would have stayed all night then. I'm like, you're fine, honey.
1: It's fine. Take your time. You bring your boobs, right?
0: Yep. You come when you want. I'll be here.
1: It's got to be tough, you know, moving around those big jugs.
0: Oh, yeah. Yep.
1: Don't worry about it.
0: Don't worry about it.
1: Take your time.
0: Yep.
1: Take your time.
0: Why didn't you pick her up, Mr. Doofus?
2: Because she said, well, we're going to meet there. So
1: oh, man. I always think, like, when a woman has big boobs like that, that the big boobs need a nap.
0: Mm-hmm.
1: It's like, oh, they need a nap.
0: Yep.
1: I just feel like they get tired, too. You know how a dog, they'll start to walk across the floor, and then they just lay down because they're just so tired. I feel like...
0: That's women, what girls with big boobs do, yeah.
1: Yeah, I feel like they do.
0: They take off their bra, and they're just like, I should lay on the bed.
1: You can hear their boobs snore.
0: Yeah, that's hot. God, this guy, she's a little late.
2: Little
1: I know.
0: Like, oh, man.
1: He made a big-breasted woman have to pay for herself. That had to be a first.
0: That's why she was so shocked.
1: Yeah,
2: no, she was. No, her exact comment was, I've never had to do that here.
1: Yeah, she has big boobs,
0: she shouldn't have had
1: dummy.
0: To do that.
2: Yeah, I'm like, well... You're bad.
0: She shouldn't have had to.
1: All right, would you rather give up cheese or special kisses?
0: Damn, that's tough.
1: That is a very tough one. We'll get to that. This woman, she left a good guy. Dude has a wild take on cheating. And why do women attack each other next?

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4: Oh, excellent show. So, if you would like that, 1-855-FU-BILLY, and then I will test your knowledge on the program today. See if you are listening. So if you're listening all morning, you have a shot to win. Someone's talking about she's 35. She wants to know if she's a leftover woman.
6: Is 35 really too old?
4: Yeah, I don't know. I don't know.
7: I mean,
4: probably depends on how many bad relationships you've had.
7: Yep.
4: Right? How warped you are. Like, we had that one woman that's like, I will not baby my man.
7: Mm-hmm.
4: Yeah, if you got that tude, just fall back. Ride the bench. Let some 35-year-old that wants to make a man happy.
7: Probably 35 nowadays, no, I would say not leftover.
4: Same thing for a dude, right? So you got to make your woman happy. It's not all about making the man happy. You got to make your woman happy. I always say that when I'm like, okay, you got to be a good man. You got to be willing to work hard. You got to pay bills, you got to get up every day, be on time for work, you got to help her out around the house, you got to do all those things.
7: Yeah, you got to help, like, explain everything to her, like, how things work,
4: exactly,
7: who to vote for.

0: So then, if you're doing all the things that you need to be doing and you don't get that treatment in return, that's a bad situation.
1: Yeah.
0: I had a buddy. He was this woman. She wouldn't. She was like, now she never wanted to give him cheeks, and she was always crusty in a bad mood.
1: Yep.
0: And I'm like, why do you stay with her? And he's like, no one else will put up with me. I'm like, you've been brainwashed. What do you mean no one else will put up with you? He's been so brainwashed to think that he's such a bad guy that no other woman would put up with him. I'm like, you have been tricked, sir.
1: Mm.
0: She's tricked you into thinking that no other woman will put up with you.
2: Well, she says I got a lot of bad habits. I come home and I take my shoes off and my shoes smell.
0: Like, you worked hard. You got
1: a lot of like, oh,
0: yeah, you have a blue collar job.
2: Well, she wants me to take my shoes off outside and leave them out there.
3: Yeah.
2: But I've already had a pair of boots stolen. And the Ring camera, they don't do nothing.
0: Okay, well, I don't know, dude. You got a bad woman.
2: No, she's the only woman that'll put up with me.
1: Mm-hmm.
0: It's like, you've been tricked.
1: I mean, she might be right. I tell my chick this all the time.
0: You've been tricked.
2: No, you don't know, dude. Nobody will put up with me.
1: Mm-hmm.
0: Sorry. Someone's going to put up with you.
1: I don't
4: being
1: know.
4: Single
1: I would take Billy's word for that. That might not happen, yeah.
0: Maybe not, but I'm not going to tell him that.
1: No, you're doing what the French should do.
0: Yes!
1: You know, like gassing
0: lie!
1: Him up. Yeah, lie.
0: Lie to him.
1: Right. But he might end up alone.
4: Some kind of failure. I just had a big fight with my mom because she wanted to set me up with someone who's over 50. And my mom is 55. So basically, she wanted me to meet someone who is almost as old as her.
0: Yeah. So mom's like, hey, you're 35. You're a leftover woman. Mm-hmm. We got to get this figured out. Imagine that. I am leftover woman.
1: Yeah. That sucks.
0: Does.
1: But I don't know if that's necessarily true. People are dating later and later.
0: Nard, you're a leftover man.
3: I don't think
0: you are so leftover man.
3: I don't think so.
0: What?
3: No.
0: You are. You're leftover. How old are you? Like in your 40s, 50s?
1: He's got really
0: 50s?
1: High standards.
0: Yeah.
5: Too high.
0: He's leftover man.
1: No, it's a joke. It's a joke. There's a girl that messaged me that was like, yeah, Dard unmatched her or something on some dating thing. And this girl was like really attractive. I would probably put her a legit 7.5, 8 out of 10.
0: Damn. And Nard, he unmatched
1: Nard
0: her.
1: Nard unmatched her, yeah. And I know exactly why. Because she wasn't a 10.
0: Oh, yeah. She's only a 7 or 8.
1: Yeah. Imagine Nard. I love him. I love him for it, but like, just imagine Nard being like, you're not good enough.
0: Not for me, all the stuff that I have to offer.
1: Just imagine. Imagine that guy.
3: What do you mean?
1: Imagine this guy over here back. Like, no, you're not good enough.
0: Oh, Nard, my defense here, right? I'm the Nard, and I gotta say this. I mean, I have spray on abs.
1: Oh man,
0: I can't be with that woman.
1: Oh man, I love him. I love him.
0: I have oven abs.
1: I just told the girl. I was just like, I'm sorry. Oven. I don't know what to say. I don't know what to say. I don't know what you know. She was like, you guys have, like, ruined him. And I'm like, he had nothing to do with us.
5: Yeah.
1: Like, that's how he is.
0: You got an ego.
1: Yeah. I don't know where it comes from.
0: I love it, though, Nard. Don't change.
3: Never.
1: Yeah, I mean,
0: just keep being
1: don't
0: you.
1: Change. Die alone.
0: Leftover man.
1: Right.
0: Let's go to Dewey. What's up, Dewey?
6: Yo, Bill A. Right.
0: We're going to see if you know this. There's something that we did on the show today.
1: Okay.
6: Okay.
0: All right. Let me see. What's a good one? Ooh, this is a good one. Hmm. Couples that do this together have better marriages.
6: Oh, Billy, that's mouth hugs. I'm just kidding. It's exercise.
0: Yes.
1: Yes.
0: Yeah. Out the gate. Woo.
1: Nice.
0: Congratulations.
1: Done,
0: now, that's a P1. Dewey's
1: nicely
0: a P1.
1: Done. Eve said a joke before the real answer.
0: He did.
6: Yeah, I don't play, that's bro. Really I don't play. I'm radio ready, guys.
0: Yeah, that's badass.
1: Yeah,
0: you are
1: is.
0: Going to Seven Dust in Theory of a
1: Congrats.
0: Dead Man. I love it. Mr.
1: You deserve it.
6: Hey, and I smoked a J out in the car, so I'm a little spacey right now.
0: Oh, that's nice, right. Too.
1: Okay.
0: Was there anybody else? Hey, do you guys, is it true that a lot of people hotbox their pets?
6: Yeah, I've hotboxed goats, dogs, lots of different things.
1: Goats and dogs.
0: How do you hotbox a goat?
6: Well, we just kind of like shotgunned it.

0: You know what I'm saying?
1: Yeah.
0: Through the fence.
1: You give it a hit.
2: Oh, you do.
0: I'm sure he was digging it. I'm sure he was downing it. Ate some extra grass or something.
2: Man, that's hilarious. He's just shotgunning with a goat.
1: Mm-hmm.
2: I like goats. I like goats when they're standing on things. That's my favorite kind of goat.
1: Oh, yeah.
0: Oh, like, that's my jam, yeah.
2: When they're on a roof or they're on in a tree.
1: It's like, get down from there, Gary.
2: Yeah, on top of a car. I like goats when they're just... I don't like goats on the ground. My favorite goats are when they're on things.
1: Mm-hmm.
0: Yeah, same here.
2: Yeah, I don't know. I like goats. I think goats are fun. Well, thank you, Dewey. Hang on the line. You're a big winner today. What a great listener.
1: Yo, I saw a goat as roadkill the other day. I thought that was crazy.
2: No,
1: I've never seen that before.
2: That's
1: yeah.
2: the saddest thing.
1: I know. I just thought that was crazy.
2: Only
1: in San Antonio would you see something like that.
2: I want to have a 10 salute to him.
1: Mm.
2: 1, 2, 3, 4, 5, 6, 7, 8, 9, 10. All right. That's the saddest thing I've heard.
1: Yeah.
2: That just wrecked my day now.
1: I'd never seen
2: Way
1: anything
2: to wreck
1: like
2: my
1: that.
2: Day.
1: You see a dog, cat, deer, a raccoon.
2: Yeah, what is that, a possum?
1: Yeah.
2: See,
1: I saw a full-on goat.
2: Or as Nard calls them, armadillos.
1: Mm-hmm. Armadillos. Yeah.
2: Hey, there's an armadillo in the road.
1: Yep.
2: Like, you mean armadillo? That's what I said.
1: Mm-hmm.
2: That's one of them there armadillos.
1: Yep.
2: Mama used to have like four of them.
1: Thanks a lot, Derek.
2: I know.
1: It was. I thought that was insane. I'd never seen anything like that before.
2: It's awful.
1: It was.
2: A goat.
1: Yeah.
2: Because, you know, their tongue's probably hanging out the side.
1: It was. Yeah, it definitely was. That's how I kind of recognized it as a goat. I was like, what the hell was that?
2: Thanks, Derek. Now I'm going to have a bad day.
1: Okay. All right. Well, if you want to see it, it's over off Roosevelt.
2: Okay. Well, you're a bad man for letting everybody know that.
1: Okay. All right.
2: You know what? I hope you have a bad day.
1: All right. Fine.
2: That. And a bad night's sleep.
1: Whatever.
2: Oh. What a bad friend for sharing that story.
1: Mm. Derek almost dropped his burger.
2: No, he wouldn't.
1: I don't start eating in the car. Yeah.
2: Two hands, sir.
1: Yeah.
2: He was on 10 and 2 for burgers.
1: No, I don't. I like to enjoy my food, okay?
2: 9 and 3. You know what I don't like? And I know I'm weird for this.
1: Mm.
2: I don't like this.
1: What?
2: And it gives me the biggest ick.
1: What?
2: When someone cuts their burger.
1: Mm.
2: I hate that.
1: They do that at like fancy places.
2: I hate
1: though,
2: that.
1: Yeah.
2: I don't like it. I don't like it.
3: Nah, that's not how it's made to be.
2: No, it's supposed to be intact.
3: Yep.
1: Uh-huh.
2: I hate that. I don't know. It's like hate is such a strong word, but I just I don't like it.
3: I mean, old people do it all the time.
2: Yeah, I don't like that. Finish. It makes me not like old people.
1: I went to eat the other day, and I think they did that to my chick's burger.
2: Oh.
1: But my chick put it back together and just ate it whole.
2: Yeah. Good
1: I
2: woman.
1: Was like, what was that about?
2: That's a good woman. You got a good woman. No wonder you're married. Happy.
1: Nobody would accuse her of that.
2: Right? And that's. I think that's weird.
1: Mm-hmm.
2: Just so weird when they cut the burger. Leave it intact. If the person wants to cut it, great.
1: Mm-hmm.
2: Oh, I don't like that.
1: Yep.
2: I don't like that. I also don't like square pizzas.
1: That's not a pizza.
2: All pizzas need to be round.
1: Mm-hmm.
2: I just got. There's just weird things, little quirks about food. I don't like it. I don't like. Square pizzas. I don't like them in the squares. I remember as a child, I was like, Grandma, are we poor? Our pizza's square. Everybody else's pizza's round. Does it cost more for a round pizza? Is that why ours is square?
1: Hmm.
2: I didn't like it. Ugh, just a square pizza. Want all, but we were poor because we used the scissors to cut the pizza. The same scissors she used to cut my hair.
1: Oh. Apparently, I lied on my chick. I don't know. She's pissed right now.
2: Well, about what?
1: She was like, she's calling me an MF-er and stuff, you know?
2: Why?
1: I was like, you put it back together, didn't you? And she's like, no, bitch, I'm the one that cut it. All right, I just wouldn't pay attention then.
2: I guess you weren't paying attention. I mean,
1: I thought it was. I thought she put it back together. I thought they cut it.
2: That's another thing. Cut hot dogs. I don't like to see cut hot dogs.
1: Mm-hmm.
2: When they're in little pieces. Ugh, beanie weenies.
1: Mm.
2: Hot dog needs to be phallic.
1: Yeah.
2: Right? It needs to be attacked. Right, Nard? Would you want to cut hot dog?
4: No.
1: Mm-hmm.
2: Would you eat little pieces of dog?
4: Hell no.
2: You going to eat that thing, right?
4: Yeah. Just normal.
2: Glizzy it up.
4: Yeah. That's
1: Glizzy it up.
2: That's what you want.

0: All right, this
1: That's
0: is a good,
1: what I want.
0: This is a good question.
1: What?
2: Would you rather give up cheese or for the rest of your life?
0: Yeah, cheese or mouth hugs.
1: Man, that's a tough one.
0: That is a tough one.
1: I want to say like I would just choose mouth hugs, but it's like, man, I consume a lot of cheese.
0: This goes for women as well. Would you rather give up cheese or your man doing that to you?
1: Like, I don't know if I could give up cheese.
0: Think about it. It's in pizza. It's in pasta.
1: Yes, it's in so many things I don't even think about. Where I'm like, oh, eating that would suck without cheese.
0: I could do it. I don't really like cheese.
1: When I go to Arby's, I literally get an extra cup of cheese for my fries.
0: Yeah, and you get the beef and cheddar.
1: It's not the cheddar. If they're just one cheddar.
0: No, you're like,
1: it's a beef and cheddar.
0: No, you want the beef and cheddar.
1: Sesame bun. There's no cheddar.
0: You're like, can I get those sesame buns?
1: It's got to be a sesame bun, though. Mm. But yeah, usually a cup of cheddar to go with the curly fries.
0: Sesame, though, those things get stuck in your teeth. You look like Jim
1: Carrey.
0: Yeah, but
1: it's better than the onion bun that they serve it on.
0: Oh,
1: like, when it comes
0: onion
1: with.
0: Bun.
1: Yeah, it's insane. It's insane.
0: An onion bun.
1: It's insane. It's not on the menu as the Derek.
0: Take the Derek. What do you want with your Derek? I'll get a Coke.
1: Dude, sometimes, though, like, have you ever seen these people at the gas station that... Man, when they get a hot dog, like what they do with the cheese on it, like sometimes, I mean, they put 10 pounds of cheese on that thing sometimes.
0: Oh, right.
1: Like,
0: I love it. It's crazy. Well, that's somebody that probably would rather give up mouth hugs than give up cheese.
1: Probably. I'm not made out of cheese.
0: It's a bird. It's a plane. It's Cheese Man. Does it look like you're made out of cheese in the camera?
3: I don't know. Probably.
0: Cottage I'll cheese. Only see you as cheese now.
1: Shut up.
0: He said, North said cottage cheese.
1: Yeah.
0: Like
1: I heard
0: got,
1: him. I heard him.
0: Like you got cellulite.
1: Yeah. Right.
3: Because it's white. Ha, ha, ha, ha,
4: because it's white.
1: Ha, ha, ha.
4: You need to beat him.
0: You do. You haven't beat him in
3: what
0: a while.
3: What are you talking about? I thought we were talking about cheese.
0: He's gotten out of hand since he stopped out of hand.
3: We were talking about cheese,
0: he
3: guys.
0: He needs a good old ass
3: of what he would look like with the cheese.
0: Corporal punishment. We need to bring that back.
3: You can't get mad about what we were comparing him to.
1: I can get mad about whatever I want.
0: Yeah, it's Derek. Derek can get mad about whatever Derek wants.
1: Unrationally upset over nothing.
0: Yes, exactly. He said cottage cheese.
1: He did. I heard him.
0: That was rude.
1: It was.
0: That's insane.
1: I agree. Especially looking like he does.
0: I know.
1: Like crap.
3: Wow.
4: No, that was funny.
3: You hate cottage cheese that much?
1: I do, yeah.
0: Yeah.
1: No, I've never had cottage
0: that's
1: cheese.
0: Like, sick.
3: Is it worse than mayonnaise?
1: I don't know. I've never had it.
0: Oh, cottage cheese is sick. Isn't it just curdled milk, right?
1: I've seen like girls eat it when they're like trying to diet.
0: That would give me the ick.
1: Just like when they're trying to like lose like a lot of weight.
0: Look like maggots.
1: Up. Yeah.
0: Sick.
1: I don't know.
0: I don't like any food that looks like bugs or poop.
1: Yeah.
0: That's
1: a good rule.
0: Do you have the, let me see. My phone just went bye-bye. Do you have the woman that left a good man? I don't know. I'm sure it's up there somewhere. I gave you 4 million things to find. Woman, left good man. I find it.
3: Okay.
0: All right, here we go. I don't know why I just talked like that. I find it.
1: I like it, though. I find it.
0: I find it.
2: I left the good guy. I left the guy that everybody looks at and is like, that's a dad. That's a husband.
0: And then everybody looks at you like, that's a dumbass.
1: Yeah, they do. Yeah.
0: They're like, hey, man, that's a dumbass right there.
1: Mm-hmm.
2: That's how it's supposed to be. He did the dishes. He cleaned the house. He took the kids to school. He worked all day. He made good money. He supported us.
0: And she left him? What a dope.
1: Yeah.
0: Why'd she leave him? Oh, because the passion wasn't there.
1: Oh, man.
0: Right? I didn't feel that lust for him. Imagine getting that. As a dude, you're just never good enough.
1: Mm-hmm.
0: Right? Just no matter what you do, you're never good enough.
1: Nope.
0: Look at Tom Brady. I just saw a photo of the dude. that got his girl.
1: Mm-hmm.
0: I'm like, are you serious?
1: The Brazilian jiu-jitsu
0: guy?
1: Yes!
0: I'm like, Tom Brady, you see Tom Brady on the yacht
1: mm-hmm.
0: with his shirt off? I know he was all alone, which was kind of sad.
1: He wasn't, though.
0: Okay, he wasn't.
1: Which I thought that

0: was really rude.
1: I thought he was all alone.
0: No, that's what they said.
1: I thought this dude's so insufferable, he's got no friends.
0: They said that he was all alone, but he actually was with a baddie.
1: Oh, okay. That makes
0: sense.
1: They're
0: haters. They're haters.
1: Huh. Yeah, they are. They are haters.
0: I mean, come on.
1: Yeah, they are. These are women that ran from a D.
2: When the last time you ran from some D's?
3: Oh, I feel like the only time I've actually, like, ran.
1: So these are real stories from women. They're like, I have run from a D.
0: Mm-hmm.
1: Like, I get it. Like, the D was like Michael Myers.
0: Okay.
1: Something out of a scary movie and you're trying to run.
0: Yeah.
3: Was, like, in my personal life, the guy had, like, a dread-sized dong. I don't know.
1: Dread-sized dong. And she had to run from it. Like it's Jason.
0: Oh, man.
1: Freddy Krueger. Like, just trying to escape.
2: You had somebody that wasn't a performer with a dread-sized
3: dong? Yeah, I don't know why he doesn't do porn. He really should.
1: So she's like, I don't know why this guy that he doesn't just do that for a living. It's like, humongous. Hilarious.
0: Yeah.
1: All right, let me take a break. We got our news coming up.
0: Okay.
1: I already told you that Hayden Panettiere died, so I probably won't bring that up in the news.
0: Gotcha.
1: But I will tell you what men can drink.

0: Hilarious.
1: Yeah.
0: All right, let me take a break. We got our news coming up.
1: Okay.
0: I already told you that Hayden Panettiere died, so I probably won't bring that up in the news.
1: Gotcha.
0: But I will tell you what men can drink.
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3: Interesting. Dudes always want to have high testosterone, right? Sure. You want to have that.
4: Yeah.
3: It's supposed to be good for you. And they're saying that men who drink more coffee show higher testosterone levels, according to a study. And I know Derek's a big coffee drinker.
4: I love it.
3: Nard, you don't drink coffee at all, right?
4: Nope.
5: No.
3: Maybe that's...
4: He said it gives him too much tea.
5: No, it gives
4: him... He's looking for a little much
3: makes him have to take a poopy.
5: A lot.
3: Yeah, so he can't have that because he got his gall bladder removed.
4: Well, and he almost got fired over pooping.
3: Okay, think about this. Nard had his gallbladder removed so that his waist would be smaller.
4: Mm-hmm.
3: Remember? Then what?
4: Then he got those ribs taken out so that he could...
3: He got his breasts done. He didn't get an implant, but he just got his breasts done. He got a lift with an internal bra.
4: Mm-hmm.
3: And then he got his belly button done.
4: Yep.
3: And then he got ab sketching, 360 lipo. He got what they call the mommy makeover.
4: He did.
3: Like he had a child. Like he popped out a child.
5: What?
4: Now he gets impaled whenever he wants.
5: I don't get impaled with nothing.
3: That's hilarious. And he's like, I can't have coffee because they took out my gallbladder. Remember, I wanted to have a smaller waist.
5: I couldn't have it before the surgery.
4: Oh, yeah.
5: Yeah.
4: Well, because you've always had gallbladder issues.
5: No. It's a proven fact. Like, it makes you poop more.
3: Well, yeah, and it would throw off your pH balance with your vagina.
5: Mm-hmm. Nope, there was no throwing off nothing.
6: Yep. Like, it would throw off my pH balance with my vagina.
4: It's facts.
3: You're a hoot. You haven't said much today. You want to say anything?
5: I've been talking. What do you mean?
3: Like, what do you want to say? I mean, you had the cottage cheese thing, but that was it.
5: No. And
3: what else did you say?
5: There was a lot of stuff I said today.
3: Name something.
5: Name something?
4: Name something?
5: I said a lot.
3: You didn't say anything.
5: I did.
3: Chris, do you remember hearing them at all?
7: Not at all.
3: No, you just popped out of nowhere.
5: What?
3: Right? He popped out, like, just out of nowhere when he said cottage cheese. Like, where did that come from?
4: Oh, yeah, that great story about not getting let into a restaurant.
3: No, that was me.
4: Oh, that was you. That's right.
3: That was that Dakota's restaurant in Dallas.
5: And where I made the girl pay for her stuff because she showed up late.
3: Oh, that's right.
4: You did do that. Right.
5: I've been talking, guys.
3: Well, new research on Meta's pervert glasses show how they are being used to stalk women. Nard's got a pair of these.
4: Yeah, he does.
5: I do.
7: Yeah.
3: Yeah. And Nard's also been accused of stalking.
5: I have not.

0: Yes.
1: Yeah, I bet you these are bad for stalking. I mean, if you're a stalker. If you're a stalker, I'm sure they come in handy.
0: There's no going back. They're too popular. Everybody has them.
1: I don't have them. Am I supposed to get them?
0: No.
1: What do they do? You just can watch movies and stuff, too?
0: Well, everybody can see your life, the way you're living.
2: Yeah.
1: Okay.
0: Because that's really important.
1: But can I watch movies with them?
0: I don't think so.
2: I don't think so, no.
1: Oh, that's dumb.
0: No. People just get to see what you see.
1: I wanted those one Apple ones. Remember when they came out a few years ago?
2: Mm-hmm. Yeah, they
1: just wear them, and you could see a movie. But they were like $3,500 and super heavy on your head.
0: Yeah. But nobody wears those.
1: No, I don't want to wear
0: those. I don't even see those.
1: I want these. I want Meta glasses where I can watch a movie.
0: Yeah, I don't even know. I don't think you can do that yet.
1: Oh, that would be dope. Then I would buy them in 3D. I want a 3D
0: movie. Right now they just do it because your life is a movie.
1: Oh, that's right. Main character syndrome.
0: That's what they're for.
1: You and to stalk women, apparently.
0: Yeah.
1: That's what people are using them for. Nor, why'd you get them? To be a pervert?
0: Yeah, to stalk women.
2: No, what? No, I didn't get them for that.
1: What, because your life is interesting? All right, do me a favor. Tell me one interesting thing about your life.
2: Being front row in a roller coaster while telling my kid I'm going to kill him for putting me here.
1: Okay.
2: Huh. Yep.
1: So, threatening murder.
2: Yeah, it was. I was like, you idiot. This is stupid.
1: Okay.
0: But be a front row of a roller coaster. Yeah. That's why I needed the Ray-Bans.
1: Did you have your sunglasses
0: on? This guy's
1: on?
0: 10 years old.
3: Yeah, he is.
0: This guy's 10 years old.
2: It was fun.
1: See,
2: not front
1: was...
2: row.
0: This guy's 10
1: years old.
2: Front row
1: is
2: nuts for psychos.
0: It was nuts. It was like a roller coaster.
1: A neighbor from hell, a beautician in one of Florida's wealthiest areas, left police officers traumatized after soiling herself when she was arrested in a struggle outside her $3 million home for allegedly trying to run over a bunch of cyclists.
2: Mm-hmm.
1: So did she dookie herself or just pee-pee herself? It doesn't
0: sounds
1: really say
0: like
1: in there.
0: Herself.
1: Yeah, it does. Because if they were traumatized,
0: yeah,
1: then she must have soiled it with a dookie.
0: I don't know, though. Sounds like it, though.
1: Women can't do this because your underwear is not big enough to hold a dookie anymore.
0: Yeah, hell no, it's not.
1: Right? It's not a... what is that, a trapeze?
0: Yep.
1: That thing's walking on a tightrope.
0: Mm-hmm. Very thin.
1: Yeah, very thin. Gosh, that has to be so uncomfortable.
0: I'm sure.
1: And it's just riding right. It has to smell so bad.
0: Mm-hmm.
1: Women's underwear have to smell so bad, but maybe they don't.
3: No.
1: No? Well, you, that's right. You bought them. I forget. They smell great.
3: Yes.
1: Guess I just assume, like, because men's underwear can't smell good.
0: Hmm.
1: Maybe that, you know, it's just different. Nard's what? He
3: well,
1: steals
3: I was
1: underwear?
3: Expert on women's underwear. I was asking Nard about the men's.
2: No.
1: Do you ever smell your own underwear?
2: Me, no.
1: Just to see if you can get by another day?
2: I do my socks, but not my underwear.
1: You never smell your underwear and be like, these got another day in them.
2: No.
1: Where you're like, I didn't do anything real, like, strenuous today. So, yeah, let me just, and the elastic's not really worn out. You just put them back on. It's like, yeah, let's ride this out. We got another day, buddy. Hmm. Buckaroo, let's go.
2: I wish I could, but no.
1: Why can't you?
2: I did because
1: your gallbladder.
2: What? No.
0: Yeah, that's exactly.
2: I don't like
0: why.
2: Them to be still all worn out.
1: Oh, you don't want your underwear to be blown out?
2: Yeah, I want it to be nice and snug.
3: Oh, you yeah.
1: 102-year-old Navy veteran still craves hot wings. And Derek.
0: Yeah.
1: This might be the key to being young.
0: What?
1: He has a 15-year Hooters birthday tradition, and he's keeping it alive, where he goes to the Hooters on his birthday.
0: I mean, I love that. Yeah, that's awesome.
1: It's probably given him that last 15 years of life.
0: Mm-hmm.
1: And
0: definitely has.
1: He's 102.
0: That's really cool.
1: What do they say? Like, men that stare at boobs, they live longer?
0: Yep.
1: I think it's something like that. They have lower, because it lowers your cortisol, which is bad for you. And if you're just staring at boobs, that's why when women would get mad at their dude for going to strip clubs, it's like, why are you getting mad? He's lowering his cortisol.
0: Yeah.
1: That's all he's doing. He's going to live forever now. They have the rise of platonic co-parenting. This is where then they got apps where you can meet somebody where it's two people, they're not romantic at all, but they just live together and raise the kids together.
0: How dumb.
1: Because they're like, we're saving money and it's good fun.
0: Yeah. I mean, that's one of the dumber things I've ever heard of.
1: Yeah, they call
0: it. I can't believe that's popular.
1: Platonic co-parenting is on the rise.
0: I mean, whatever works for people, I guess.
1: I wouldn't like that.
0: I wouldn't either, yeah. I'll just do it by myself, yeah.
1: As a kid, I would have been so mad at my mama. If we're going to do platonic

0: platonic.
1: It's so that there's a male in the house.
0: Or two females or whatever it is.
1: Oh, two feet. What the hell?
0: Yeah, I mean, like, what is this? Ma, who is this family that lives with us?
1: Okay, so, no, this is just a roommate. Mom, you needed a roommate. That's what you needed.
0: Yeah, that's exactly what it was.
1: And which is, I don't blame her. I mean, for what
0: economy,
1: housing costs.
0: Gas prices and everything. Yeah. OBGYN sued as DNA test suggests that he used his own sperm to impregnate a woman.
1: Mm. Okay.
0: Yeah. Man, that's brutal.
1: Yeah, it is.
0: Right, but so many of these dudes have done this.
1: They have
0: right?
1: a lot. Where
0: they, for whatever reason, they got some sort of fetish that they want to get all these women pregnant.
1: And it's just happened so many times that it's disgusting.
0: Yeah, it's super.
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2: 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All of a sudden, I heard a big bang that knocked me off of my bed, and I end up hitting the steering wheel and the gear shift. And when I got up, I look at that. There was an 18-wheeler in front of my truck. My son says, "I got somebody that'll help you. Herman and Herman will help you. All it takes is one call." And they says, "Come over, we got you." And if it wasn't for them, I wouldn't be walking right now. Herman always puts you first.
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Happy Monday. I'm hanging out till 6 o'clock, continuing another winning week. And these are kind of my favorite kind of giveaways because I'm giving away tickets, but I can't tell you what it is yet because we haven't announced it. So it's kind of like those Airhead mystery flavors. You never know what you're going to get. I like it that way, though. So if you want your chance at these tickets, and I'm sure you're going to want them, okay? I just can't tell you until tomorrow. Listen up, your chance to win happens during the 420 Puffer Pass. Right now, it's 7 dust.

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1: Irresistible creature who has

some things happening around the coastal bend. It looks like, you know, I always hate when they try to give me directions like this. Southbound Highway 181. I don't know what that means. Just tell me it's by the Taco Bell, okay? And the Walmart. That's all I know. Anyways, I will let you know in case you know more than me. Crossing the Harbor Bridge, southbound Highway 181. Expect some lane closures and, of course, possible delays starting tonight. So it looks like construction crews will be strict. Southbound 181 to one lane overnight from 9 p.m. to 6 a.m. So, of course,

course, you know, that's kind of going to suck getting home. So just a heads up on that. Also, it looks like there is flesh-eating bacteria making its way around on beaches. Yeah. So this is why I don't go to the beach again. Mm-mm. I'll stick to my pool at home where I can control. 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I can control who gets in.

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So, I mean, check this out. This guy was arrested after climbing onto the roof of a hospital to stare at staff and visitors. Okay, no big deal. But he was dressed as the Grim Reaper. So he wasn't just dressed as that. Like, he also had, like, the long blade, like the scythe or sky. I don't even know what it's called. He actually had the whole thing with him. Like, not sure why he did it. I'm assuming, you know, he really wasn't there to collect people's souls, right? But, like, was he just trying to scare people or what? It sounds kind of funny, but also, if you're on the verge of death, I'd be like, oh, my God, I'm really going to die this time.

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3: 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All of a sudden, I heard a big bang that knocked me off of my bed, and I end up hitting the steering wheel and the gear shift. 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

Smashing Pumpkins with 33 kicking off your 4 o'clock hour. We are keeping it moving. Your chance at tickets to a show I can't tell you about coming up in just a few minutes. Also, new music from Five Finger Death Punch.

All right, we've got new music right now from Five Finger Death Punch. It's off their new album, their 10th studio album, Legacy, which just came out like 2 weeks ago. Okay, so it's the 420 Puff or Pass song of the day brought to you by Mr. Nice Guys. It's called Nails in the Coffin. So let me know what you think about it. You text Puff if you like it, or Pass if you don't, to 560-5927 up for grabs. Tickets to a show I can't tell you just yet. Yeah, we're announcing it tomorrow. So if you want a chance at these tickets, mystery tickets, let me know what you think. Puff or Pass, here we go. Five Finger Death Punch, new music, Nails.

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So I posted a reel the other day talking about the new, I can't say a new trend, something called gym penis. It's basically when guys work out and, you lose blood flow. 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I had some people say, what happened to women talking appropriately? Like, I feel like I am very appropriate. I censor myself, and penis is an actual medical term, So, I don't know. I couldn't tell if it was, they were hating or trying to be rude. But, I mean, I feel like I'm not very vulgar. And like I said, it's an actual term. I don't know. Anybody see the video? 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

Well, health officials are warning of another deadly flesh-eating bacteria at beaches across the country. So far, it looks like Florida has reported two deaths, and Louisiana has reported 5. So just be safe. Symptoms include fever, chills, and a painful rash. Looks like you can contract this by swimming in salt or brackish water with an open cut, or by eating raw or undercooked shellfish. Yep, that's why I stay away from the beach and seafood. It's next.

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3: Because it feels so good when you stop, sir.
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0: professional truck driver. 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I was asleep in my truck. All of a sudden, I heard a big bang that knocked me off of my bed, and I end up hitting the steering wheel and the gear shift. And then when I got up, I looked at that. There was an 18-wheeler in front of my truck. My son says, "I got somebody that'll help you. Herman and Herman will help you. All it takes is one call." And they says, "Come over, we got you." And if it wasn't for them, I wouldn't be walking right now. Herman always puts you first.
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